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0: Fall has arrived in Holland, and there's no better time to get out and enjoy the season. 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
1: NBC News Radio, I'm Tammy Trujillo. The United States has removed all of its B-1 bombers from an airbase in the United Kingdom following security concerns over a suspected terror plot. The Pentagon says about a dozen bombers stationed at RAF Fairford have returned to the U.S., but remain ready for combat missions. The move follows the arrest of six suspects accused of plotting an attack on the base, with U.K. officials saying there are strong indications Iran was involved. The attorney of the female victim in the sexual assault case at Cornell University is taking aim at the investigation into her alleged rape. Appearing on CNN's State of the Union, Thomas Giafra says her statement to police that she was raped did not appear in a report, adding that he believes there was a cover-up.
2: I'm not a person who believes in cover-ups, but in this case, I feel like there really was a cover-up. And I was surprised. I mean, thank goodness for whoever leaked this to the Times. We wouldn't have known what had happened.
1: Giafra says he believes that more than seven men were involved in the incident. The woman, identified only as Jane Doe, claims she was drugged and raped in 2024 by several members of a fraternity at the Ivy League school. Former FTC Chair Lina Khan is warning against letting artificial intelligence companies self-regulate. Appearing on ABC's This Week, Khan said self-regulation efforts have been proven a failure, adding it would be an enormous mistake to allow it.
3: We've seen just innumerable harms come from the unchecked domination of these big tech companies.
1: This comes after President Trump welcomed the heads of Anthropic, OpenAI, NVIDIA, and others to the White House amid fears growing over the rapid advancement of AI. Trump said the leaders agreed to self-police themselves, and House Speaker Mike Johnson pledged government oversight without overregulation. Verity is tops at the box office. The film starring Anne Hathaway earned over $32 million in its debut weekend. Resident Evil remained in second place with $12.5 million in its third weekend at domestic theaters. 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
1: NBC News Radio, I'm Tammy Trujillo. An intense search is underway for six people missing in the crash of a medical evacuation jet off the coast of Massachusetts. In a Sunday morning update, Coast Guard officials declined to speculate on what caused the crash. Search and recovery crews found a debris field Saturday night in the waters near Nantucket. The Canadian Registered Latitude Air Ambulance was carrying a crew of four and two patients from Bermuda to Boston Logan International Airport when it disappeared. Former FTC Chair Lina Khan is warning against letting artificial intelligence companies self-regulate. Appearing on ABC's This Week, Khan said self-regulation efforts have been a proven failure, adding that it would be an enormous mistake to allow it. Senator John Kennedy says he's considering running for president in 2028. The Louisiana Republican made the comment on NBC's Meet the Press, but said his plans right now are to run for re-election. He said if he didn't think he could be effective in the Senate anymore, he would consider a run. Tammy Trujillo, NBC News Radio.
2: Here's the updated forecast from WHTC.com. Lows level off around 48 overnight under clear skies. Bright sunshine expected again Monday. Highs around 61. Monday night, lows dip down to about 40. I'm meteorologist Megan Mulford. Right now, 46.
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1: NBC News Radio, I'm Tammy Trujillo. The United States has removed all of its B-1 bombers from an airbase in the United Kingdom following security concerns over a suspected terror plot. The Pentagon says about a dozen bombers stationed at RAF Fairford have returned to the U.S., but remain ready for combat missions. The move follows the arrest of six suspects accused of plotting an attack on the base, with U.K. officials saying there are strong indications Iran was involved. The attorney of the female victim in the sexual assault case at Cornell University is taking aim at the investigation into her alleged rape. Appearing on CNN's State of the Union, Thomas Giafra says her statement to police that she was raped did not appear in a report, adding that he believes there was a cover-up.
2: I'm not a person who believes in cover-ups, but in this case, I feel like there really was a cover-up. And I was surprised. I mean, thank goodness for whoever leaked this to the Times. We wouldn't have known what had happened.
1: Giafra says he believes that more than seven men were involved in the incident. The woman, identified only as Jane Doe, claims she was drugged and raped in 2024 by several members of a fraternity at the Ivy League school. Former FTC Chair Lina Khan is warning against letting artificial intelligence companies self-regulate. Appearing on ABC's This Week, Khan said self-regulation efforts have been proven a failure, adding it would be an enormous mistake to allow it.
3: We've seen just innumerable harms come from the unchecked domination of these big tech companies.
1: This comes after President Trump welcomed the heads of Anthropic, OpenAI, NVIDIA, and others to the White House amid fears growing over the rapid advancement of AI. Trump said the leaders agreed to self-police themselves, and House Speaker Mike Johnson pledged government oversight without overregulation. Verity is tops at the box office. The film starring Anne Hathaway earned over $32 million in its debut weekend. Resident Evil remained in second place with $12.5 million in its third weekend at domestic theaters. 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
1: NBC News Radio, I'm Tammy Trujillo. The United States has removed all of its B-1 bombers from an airbase in the United Kingdom following security concerns over a suspected terror plot. The Pentagon says about a dozen bombers stationed at RAF Fairford have returned to the U.S. but remain ready for combat missions. The move follows the arrest of six suspects accused of plotting an attack on the base, with UK officials saying there are strong indications Iran was involved. Former FTC chair Lina Khan is warning against letting artificial intelligence companies self-regulate. Appearing on ABC's This Week, Khan said self-regulation efforts have been proven a failure, adding that it would be an enormous mistake to allow it. In NFL action, the Panthers outlasted the Lions 32-26 in Charlotte on Sunday Night Football. Week 4 wraps up with an NFC South showdown on Monday Night Football when the Saints and Falcons clash in the Big Easy. Tammy Trujillo, NBC News Radio.
2: Here's the updated forecast from WHTC.com. Lows of a low of around 46 overnight under mainly clear skies. High temperatures reach up to 61 Monday. Ample sunshine expected. I'm meteorologist Jennifer Wojcicki. Right now, 46.
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1: NBC News Radio, I'm Tammy Trujillo. The United States has removed all of its B-1 bombers from an airbase in the United Kingdom following security concerns over a suspected terror plot. The Pentagon says about a dozen bombers stationed at RAF Fairford have returned to the U.S. but remain ready for combat missions. The move follows the arrest of six suspects accused of plotting an attack on the base, with U.K. officials saying there are strong indications Iran was involved. The U.S. Coast Guard searching for six people still missing after a medical transport jet went down off the coast of Massachusetts. Rear Admiral Matt Lake says crews located a debris field associated with the missing aircraft in the waters near Nantucket.
2: Our search remains ongoing. Coast Guard crews, along with our partners from the New York National Guard, their air rescue wing, along with Massachusetts authorities, have searched approximately 2,840 square miles over about 53 and a half hours.
1: The Latitude Air ambulance jet was carrying a medical evacuation from Bermuda to Boston Logan International Airport when it disappeared from radar. Former FTC Chair Lina Khan is warning against letting artificial intelligence companies self-regulate. Appearing on ABC's This Week, she said self-regulation efforts have been proven a failure, adding that it would be an enormous mistake to allow it.
3: We've seen just innumerable harms come from the unchecked domination of these big tech companies.
1: This comes after President Trump welcomed the heads of Anthropic, OpenAI, NVIDIA, and others to the White House as fears grow over the rapid advancement of AI. Trump said the leaders agreed to self-police themselves, and House Speaker Mike Johnson pledged government oversight without overregulation. In NFL action, the Panthers outlasted the Lions 32-26 in Charlotte on Sunday Night Football. Week 4 wraps up with an NFC South showdown on Monday Night Football when the Saints and Falcons clash in New Orleans. 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
1: NBC News Radio, I'm Tammy Trujillo. The U.S. Supreme Court is set to reconvene today and will hear several high-profile cases in its new term. Coming up first, the High Court will hear arguments in a case out of Colorado that centers on whether lawsuits seeking to hold fossil fuel companies responsible for climate change can move forward in state courts. Former FTC Chair Lina Khan is warning against letting artificial intelligence companies self-regulate. Appearing on ABC's This Week, Khan said self-regulation efforts have been a proven failure, adding that it would be an enormous mistake to allow it. Research shows having some walnuts at dinner time could improve your sleep. A small study found that people who ate 40 grams of walnuts with dinner for 8 weeks slept better and were less drowsy during the day. Walnuts contain melatonin, a hormone that regulates sleep, and tryptophan, a chemical the body uses to create melatonin. Tammy Trujillo, NBC News Radio.
2: Here's the updated forecast from WHTC.com. Lows level off around 47 overnight under mainly clear skies. Highs around 61 Monday. Ample sunshine expected. Lows around 41 Monday night. Clear skies. I'm meteorologist Paul Trombley. Right now, 52.
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free. She said, it grieves me so to see you in such pain. I wish there was something I could do to make you smile again. I said, I appreciate that.

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1: NBC News Radio, I'm Tammy Trujillo. The U.S. Supreme Court is set to reconvene today and will hear several high-profile cases in its new term. Mark Mayfield reports.
2: Coming up first, the High Court will hear arguments in a case out of Colorado that centers on whether lawsuits seeking to hold fossil fuel companies responsible for climate change can move forward in state courts. Also to be considered Monday is whether federal courts have the authority to review disputes involving veterans' benefits. During this nine-month term, the justices will also consider whether laws that ban semi-automatic rifles violate the Second Amendment, as well as the legality of voting laws that require proof of citizenship. They'll also decide on how much authority parents have over children who identify as transgender and whether immigrants must remain in detention while they await deportation. I'm Mark Mayfield.
1: Cornell University President Michael Kotlikoff is speaking out publicly for the first time since the rape investigation involving a fraternity at the Ivy League school was reopened.
3: What happened to Jane Doe in 2024 is deeply disturbing and will weigh heavily on our community for years to come.
1: He went on to say that his heart aches when he thinks of what she experienced and added, as an administration and as a community, quote, we must do better. Former FTC Chair Lina Khan is warning against letting artificial intelligence companies self-regulate. Appearing on ABC's This Week, Khan said self-regulation efforts have been a proven failure, adding it would be an enormous mistake to allow it. Research shows having some walnuts at dinner time could improve your sleep. A small study found that people who ate 40 grams of walnuts with dinner for 8 weeks slept better and were less drowsy during the day. Walnuts contain melatonin, a hormone that regulates sleep, and tryptophan, a chemical the body uses to create it. According to researchers, adding walnuts to your diet regularly can help improve digestion, lower cholesterol levels, balance your mood, and promote healthy aging. 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

Now, some of y'all never been down south too much. I'm gonna tell you a little bit about this so that you understand what I'm talking about. Down there, we have a plant that grows out in the woods and the fields. Looks something like a turnip green. Everybody calls it poke salad. Poke salad. Used to know a girl lived down there, and she'd go out in the evenings and pick her a mess of it. Carry it home and cook it for supper. Cause that's about all they had to eat. They did all right.

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2: NBC News Radio, I'm Mark Mayfield. The Coast Guard is suspending its search for six people aboard a medical plane that vanished in the waters off New England. The Boston-bound plane disappeared Saturday morning while flying from Bermuda, and crews later found debris about 20 miles off Nantucket. Texas is still the number one team in the country in the latest college football coaches poll. Lisa Carton fills us in.
3: The Longhorns are followed by Georgia, Notre Dame, Miami, and Indiana. Missouri saw a major gain in the poll, moving up 9 spots to number 16. Other schools like BYU, Texas Tech, and LSU also moved up in the rankings after wins over the weekend. Meanwhile, Penn State and Michigan were dropped out of the top 25. I'm Lisa Carton.
2: And Krista Pike's attorney says Tennessee's governor should commute Pike's death sentence to a life sentence after the failed execution. Stephen Farrell told CNN's State of the Union Pike remains in the hospital on a ventilator, critically ill. Mark Mayfield, NBC News Radio.
4: Here's the updated forecast from WHTC.com. Mainly clear overnight with a low of 47. Daytime highs approaching 61 Monday. Bright sunshine. Lows level off around 41 Monday night. Clear skies. I'm meteorologist Megan Mulford. Right now, it's 46 degrees.
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1: NBC News Radio, I'm Mark Mayfield. Senator John Kennedy says he is considering running for president in 2028. The Louisiana Republican made the comment on NBC's Meet the Press, but said his plans right now are to run for re-election.
2: My plans right now are to run for re-election. But as I've said before, if I don't think I can be effective in the Senate anymore, I would consider it.
1: When asked about the possibility of running against Vice President J.D. Vance, Kennedy said he wouldn't talk about another potential candidate, saying he's just not there yet. He added that he thinks it'll be good for both parties to have a full field. The U.S. Supreme Court is set to reconvene today and will hear several high-profile cases in its new term. Coming up first, the High Court will hear arguments in the case out of Colorado that centers on whether lawsuits seeking to hold fossil fuel companies responsible for climate change can move forward in state courts. Also to be considered Monday is whether federal courts have the authority to review disputes involving veterans' benefits. A new poll suggests Democrats are gaining the lead in the upcoming elections to control the Senate. Details from Lisa Carton.
3: Poll results released Saturday by the New York Times and Siena University show Democrats pulling ahead in five Republican states. The poll shows Democratic candidates leading in Texas, Alaska, and Ohio, and neck and neck in Iowa and Kansas. The poll numbers also suggest that a majority of voters in those states think Democrats would do a better job on health care, tariffs, data centers, and the cost of living. I'm Lisa Carton.
1: The Coast Guard has suspended the search for six people missing after a medical plane vanished in the waters off New England. The Boston-bound plane disappeared Saturday morning while flying from Bermuda, and crews later found debris about 20 miles off Nantucket. And the attorney for Tennessee death row inmate Krista Pike says Governor Bill Lee should commute her sentence to life in prison after last week's failed execution. Stephen Farrell made that call on CNN's State of the Union. 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

0: Hi, it's Dan Evans. Coming up on Monday's WHTC Morning News, Alex Doty will talk about this month's The Road Newsletter from the Ottawa County Road Commission. 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
1: NBC News Radio, I'm Mark Mayfield. President Trump is visiting Nebraska today with the midterm elections just 1 month away. He's slated to speak to supporters at a rally in Grand Island. Former FTC Chair Lina Khan is warning against letting artificial intelligence companies self-regulate. Appearing on ABC's This Week, Khan said self-regulation efforts have been a proven failure, adding it would be an enormous mistake to allow it.
2: We've seen just innumerable harms come from the unchecked domination of these big tech companies.
1: This comes after President Trump welcomed the heads of Anthropic, OpenAI, NVIDIA, and others to the White House amid fears growing over the rapid advancement of AI. Trump said the leaders agreed to self-police themselves, and House Speaker Mike Johnson pledged government oversight without overregulation. And the United States has removed all of its B-1 bombers from an airbase in the U.K. following security concerns over a suspected terror plot. Mark Mayfield, NBC News Radio.
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4: Here's the updated forecast from WHTC.com. Ample sunshine expected today, with daytime highs approaching 61. Clear skies tonight, lows dip down to about 41. I'm meteorologist Jennifer Wojcicki. Right now, it's 48 degrees.
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1: NBC News Radio, I'm Jennifer Kuiper. With the midterm elections just 1 month away, President Trump is visiting Nebraska today. He'll appear alongside Republican Senator Pete Ricketts at a rally in Grand Island as Ricketts campaigns for re-election. The United States has removed all of its B-1 bombers from an airbase in the United Kingdom due to terrorism concerns. The Pentagon says about a dozen bombers stationed at RAF Fairford have returned to the U.S. but remain ready for combat missions. The move follows the arrest of six suspects accused of plotting an attack on the base, with U.K. officials saying there are strong indications Iran was involved. Officials believe the Fly Dubai co-pilot accused of stabbing his captain and trying to seize control of an Israel-bound plane acted alone. Mark Mayfield has more.
2: NBC News reports U.S. officials briefed on the investigation and a former Israeli security official say the accused was a lone actor. The U.S. officials stressed that the investigation into Wednesday's mid-air attack is still in its early stages. Emirati authorities who are leading the investigation said on Saturday that the co-pilot attacked the captain with a crash axe in an attempted terrorist attack. Authorities have not officially released the suspect's identity, but multiple news outlets have named him as an Omani citizen.
1: The U.S. Supreme Court reconvenes today and will hear several high-profile cases. One involves a case out of Colorado that centers on whether lawsuits seeking to hold fossil fuel companies responsible for climate change can move forward in state courts. Roughly 200 people in Russia are under medical observation due to possible exposure to plague. Russian officials say a woman who was an employee at an anti-plague research institute has died from an unspecified form of the disease. The Carolina Panthers held on to beat the Detroit Lions 32-26 from Charlotte on Sunday Night Football. Panthers coach Dave Canellis says crowd was a factor.
3: It was amazing. Prime time. The energy was exactly right. There was some trouble for the Lions at the line of scrimmage. You know, a couple of false starts and things like that that showed up for us. That's the impact that our fans can bring to us.
1: I'm Jennifer Kuiper, NBC News Radio. Tensions were high after protesters clashed at the fourth annual Palestine Fest in southwest suburban Chicago. Bridgeview Mayor Steve Landeck spoke before crowds became aggressive after a group led by far-right activist Jake Lang called for death to Palestine during yesterday's festival.
4: We condemn any hateful message and any mischaracterization of our strong, vibrant, and united community. We will not tolerate violence or other behavior that threatens the safety of our community.
1: Landeck says the protest ended with no arrests, but multiple people suffered minor injuries, including two police officers. Former FTC Chair Linda Kahn is warning against letting artificial intelligence companies self-regulate. Appearing on ABC's This Week, Kahn said self-regulation efforts have been a proven failure, adding that it would be an enormous mistake to allow it.
5: We've seen just innumerable harms come from the unchecked domination of these big tech companies.
1: This comes after President Trump welcomed the heads of Anthropic, OpenAI, NVIDIA, and others to the White House amid fears growing over the rapid advancement of AI. Trump says the leaders agreed to self-police themselves, and House Speaker Mike Johnson pledged government oversight without overregulation. A new CDC-led study shows most people with flu stop isolating when they are still likely contagious. More from Lisa Carton.
6: The study says most people with the flu end their isolation 4 days after symptoms begin when they still are at their most viral. Researchers stress the importance of post-isolation precautions like hand washing, improving indoor air quality, and cleaning high-touch surfaces. CDC guidelines say people can end isolation when their symptoms have been improving for 24 hours without fever-reducing medication.
1: Verity is tops at the box office. The film starring Anne Hathaway earned over $32 million in its weekend debut. Resident Evil remained in second place with $12.5 million in its third weekend at the domestic theaters. Heart of the Beast finished third. I'm Jennifer Kuiper, NBC News Radio.
7: With a news update on WHTC Holland's Cool FM, I'm Gary Stevens. A Park Township woman is facing charges stemming from allegedly tampering with absentee ballots out of the August 4th primary election. On Friday, the Ottawa County Clerk's Office and Park Township Clerk Joan Zierup announced only that a defendant waived a preliminary hearing in 58th District Court on September 22nd and will be arraigned in 20th Circuit Court on October 26th. They did not identify the accused, but Wood TV in Grand Rapids is reporting that her name is Christine Ricar. According to Park Township Clerk, the suspect attempted to spoil the absentee ballots of her two adult children that had been submitted out of the election. Staffers conducted a standard signature verification process and reportedly noted discrepancies between the signatures on the envelopes, and those contained in the voter's records, as well as recognize similarities to the accused person's signature in her own record, along with absentee ballot materials. The ballots were subsequently rejected and not counted, while the case was taken to the Ottawa County Sheriff's Office for further investigation and subsequent charges from the County Prosecuting Attorney Office. The accused could face up to 5 years in prison and or a $2,000 fine if convicted of the felony charge. A 20-year-old Coopersville man lost his life in a single vehicle crash during the overnight hours yesterday. First responders were dispatched to the area of Leonard Street near 14th Avenue between Standale and Lamont shortly after 3 a.m. That was where a westbound vehicle failed to negotiate a curve in the roadway and drove into a tree. The lone, unnamed motorist was pinned in, and despite life-saving efforts made at the scene, he was pronounced dead. No other details as to the circumstances surrounding the crash were immediately disclosed, as the incident remains under investigation. Anyone with any information is asked to contact the Ottawa County Sheriff's Office or Ottawa County Silent Observer. A 21-year-old Battle Creek woman died after she was shot in her head just before 3 o'clock Saturday morning at a party in Springfield. Tamlin Kissinger was shot in the 4200 block of West Dickman Road and died after she was rushed to an unnamed hospital. An 18-year-old Battle Creek man was arrested on weapons offenses and is in the Calhoun County Jail awaiting arraignment. The circumstances around Kissinger's death are still under investigation by the Calhoun County Sheriff's Office. Two people have been arrested after a shooting in Wyoming on Saturday afternoon. State police say shots were fired into a vehicle around 5 p.m. on the ramp from 44th Street to southbound U.S. 131. It followed an argument between two groups of people, happened about 2.5 miles away at a business. The shots were fired from an SUV at a Cadillac. Two suspects were arrested in Grand Rapids around 1:15 Sunday morning after a traffic stop. A 24-year-old man is facing charges of firing a gun from a vehicle, assault with intent to do great bodily harm less than murder, and carrying a concealed weapon in a vehicle. A 25-year-old man is facing charges of abetting assault with intent to do great bodily harm less than murder and carrying a concealed weapon in a vehicle. 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
8: 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Sunshine today, high 62, mostly clear overnight, low 41. Sunshine tomorrow, high 65, and sunny on Wednesday with a high of 66. We're getting close to frost season, so just so you know, it's gonna get colder, and we're gonna get see some frost, which is that would be cool. That's okay, because in some cases we need it. Zealand is 53, Holland 54. Get the forecast sent to you weekdays by texting the word storm to 80373. Traffic looking fine out there. We're going to get revved up for the first commute of the week. And things are flowing smoothly now. Just remember, there are some areas of some low-lying fog. Saw it on the way in this morning. So just be careful. It's not widespread. It's just here and there and wherever. So just be careful. And if you see something, you always let us know at 80373, and we will pass it along to everyone else.
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8: Well, and a happy Monday morning to you. WHTC News time is 6:10, and as you probably guessed, with or without coffee this morning, I'm not Dan. Dan's a little under the weather this morning, so I got a phone call. Jim McKinney sitting in for him until he is feeling better. Nice to be here in Holland again. Lots of stuff on the docket for today. We'll, of course, have Paul Harvey and Chris will stop by with This Day and find out what's going on or what happened. Alex Doty with the Ottawa County Road Commission will stop by to talk about the October the Road newsletter. Scott Watson will be by. Kay caught up with Hope College volleyball coach Becky Schmidt. And we'll have our weekly talk with Adrian Woodland, a AAA Michigan gas prices update, and a little word about what's the gas war that's going on down on M89 in the Plainville-Otsego area. Holy cats. I mean, it's woo-hoo, good stuff. So, buckle up and hang along for the ride. At this time, I want to get a little serious. We here at Midwest Communications in Holland want to send our condolences and our best thoughts to the family and friends of Lori Moore. Lori was a longtime employee of Midwest Communications down in Kalamazoo at WKZO. And in fact, I have known Lori since high school. We went to high school together. She was an icon and a force in the Kalamazoo area, a media legend, and was also huge in the theater community, fundraising. She had a fundraiser every year in the holidays while she was on WKZO, where she would sell cookbooks. And in the process of doing that, she made close to $1 million for several area charities and whatnot in the Kalamazoo area. Lori, unfortunately, lost her battle with cancer over the weekend, and we mourn her loss and remember the memories of Lori Moore. So we all up here wish her family and friends the best and send you our good thoughts and prayers and condolences. She will be missed. She will. Weather is looking good. It's clear outside. Woohoo! It's going to start getting cooler. This is what's fun about fall and spring. You get that yin and yang of temperature. So it will be interesting to see when the first frost officially hits. But we're going to get it this week, maybe next week, who knows. But right now, we're expecting sunny skies and 62. It is 53 in Zealand, 54 in Holland with a look at sports.
20: Week 4 NFL action saw the Chiefs edge the Raiders 30-27 in a matchup of 3-0 teams. Running back Kenneth Walker, 177 yards rushing and 2 touchdowns for KC. Coach Andy Reid.
21: Offensively, it was great to see Walker have another big day. A crucial time, the big long run that he had, but he was productive the whole day.
20: The Chiefs, one of only 3 teams that are 4-0 now. The Vikings and the 49ers are the others. Vikings got by the winless Dolphins, and the 49ers beat the Broncos. Some other top games, the Panthers outscored the Lions in the Sunday night matchup. The Patriots upset the Bills, handing Buffalo its first loss. And the Rams rallied in the fourth quarter to beat the Eagles in Philly. Baseball playoffs, the Brewers walked off the Padres 4-3 on a 2-run ninth inning single by Jackson Churio. Milwaukee goes up 2-0 in that best-of-5 division series. While the Braves beat the Dodgers 3-2, that series now tied at 1. I'm Matt McCoy.
8: This morning's high school game recap brought to you by OK Tire Stores, serving the West Michigan Lakeshore since 1965 with locations in Holland, Zeeland, and Hamilton.
12: Zeeland West continued its dominance in the Bird Bowl rivalry with Zeeland East last Friday night at Zeeland Stadium as the Ducks scored the first four times they had the football and went on to rout the Chicks 48-14. West has now beaten East 11 straight times in the rivalry. After East fumbled on the game's opening possession, West drove 52 yards in five plays to open the scoring as Brandon Holman ran 4 yards for a touchdown. Holman scored again later in the first quarter on a four-yard run as the Ducks led 16-0 after the first 12 minutes. Cam Brower scored on a three-yard run and Nico Moncoon dashed 22 yards for a touchdown as the West lead grew to 32-0 at halftime. Kenny Howe III ran 30 yards for a touchdown and Kai Shire hit pay dirt on a three-yard run in the third quarter as West extended its lead to 48-0. Isaiah Boonstra and Micah Jones scored touchdowns in the fourth quarter for East. The Ducks improved to 5-1 while the Chicks fell to 3-3. Holman led West with 126 yards on 15 carries while Howe added 115 yards on just 7 carries. Our next high school broadcast is this Friday at Ray and Sue Smith Stadium as Holland hosts Comstock Park. Join us for the broadcast at 6:40 on WHTC. Last Friday's final in the Bird Bowl, Zeeland West 48, Zeeland East 14. I'm Greg Chandler.
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8: WHTC News time is 6:16. Indeed. 53 again in Zeeland, 54 in Holland, home of mostly clear skies. Jim in for Dan today. Halloween is just around the corner. 26 days from today, in fact. And the question was put to some people about how many times do you have to go out and buy candy? Now, before you think this is a stupid question, you got to remember, if you buy your candy early enough, the temptation is there for you to eat it. And then you go, oh crap, I got to go out and buy some more, and then I got to go buy some more, and then I got to go buy some more. So what's the average number, you would think, that somebody has to go out and get candy? And I like this because there's always a weird number. It's like, well, nobody goes out 0.7 times or something like that anytime for whatever it's worth. The average person usually goes about 3.4 times to get candy. Now, my question would be, do you buy the same candy over and over and over again? Or do you buy different candy? Like, say, for instance, first time you go buy candy, you buy the big bag of Hershey's, like the little bars, you know, Mr. Good Bar and Crackle and the regular ones and the dark chocolate and all that kind of stuff. And then you eat all those. They're gone. So what do you do then? Well, then you go out and you get maybe a mixture of M&M Mars candies, you know? Little Snickers bars and Milky Way and that or whatever. Do you get the one that has the Milk Duds and the Tootsie Pops and you know, just different things. I don't know a lot of people that get what they would refer to as generic candy. It's usually brand name. But, a little over 3 times every year. Depends on how early you buy it, too, I would guess. The other question that popped into my head, I guess, was because it's reared its ugly head already, was, when are you going to post the list for Christmas or Hanukkah or Kwanzaa, whenever you celebrate? If you're going to give gifts, when do you get a list of preferred gifts from somebody? And there are websites that you can go to in addition to Amazon. But when is the earliest that people can do that? I think I know people who already have done it. They've already come up with a list and whatnot. Way before Black Friday hits, which is next month. Amazon Prime is coming up, I think, this week, Prime Days. So you would go, I got to start buying stuff or whatever. I have discovered in my family there are a couple of things. Gift cards are really good. People love gift cards because then they can go get what they want. And as it was mentioned in a movie that I really like, presidential flashcards always work really well, too. That if you give people cash, they can do with it what they want and get what they want as opposed to, I got to go hunt this down. So I'm just curious how many people have already got their list made up and are posting it so that you can go out and do some early Christmas shopping if you haven't already. So WHTC News Time is 6:21. Paul Jr. is going to do the rest of the story today, talking about somebody who, if you're a longtime Detroit Tiger fan, you would be familiar with.
2: Now, the rest of the story. In an era of great sports writers, Grantland Rice was the best. His florid, almost poetic style was legendary. He'd write things like, "Outlined against a blue-gray October sky, the four horsemen rode again. In dramatic lore, they are known as famine, pestilence, destruction, and death." Of course, Rice was merely describing four Notre Dame football players. His dramatic sense notwithstanding, Grantland Rice was ultimately reliable, but once that we know of, he nearly lost his credibility. It was early in his career in 1904. Grant was a young reporter for the Atlanta Journal, had a sports column of his own, and one day he received a letter from a baseball fan in Augusta, Georgia. Seems there was a certain youngster playing for the Augusta team, minor league, and according to this fan, the young player was, quote, "one of the finest hitters I've ever seen." Now, Grant was accustomed to receiving letters from hometown fans touting their hometown favorites, but no sooner was this particular letter forgotten than another arrived on Grant's desk, another letter from another fan in another city, Anniston, Alabama this time, yet in praise of the same young baseball player. Apparently, he was playing with two teams that season, a Southeastern League team and a South Atlantic League team. And this second hometown fan was just as certain as the first that he discovered a brilliant future major league star. Well, pretty soon, sports writer Grant was deluged with letters and postcards from wherever this youngster was playing. "A terrific hitter and faster than a deer," one said. 18 years old and undoubtedly a phenomenon. Sure to be a sensation. The fastest mover I've seen in baseball," and on and on and... Finally, Grant Rice had heard enough. Two or three fans might be doubted, but not this many. So in the next day's journal, Grantland Rice introduced his new baseball discovery, a young minor leaguer bound for major league stardom. "A new wonder has arrived," he said. "The darling of the fans," he said. A week later, Grant traveled to Augusta, hoping for an interview with the young baseball firebrand. But what he found was this. Not a strapping slugger, but a scrawny boy with a .237 average. Not a base-running demon, but a lanky 18-year-old who throughout the entire season had stolen only one base. You see, what Grant Rice did not know even then was that the letters and postcards and wires profoundly praising this youngster had been signed with fictitious names, had in fact been written, each and every one, by the youngster himself. So Grant nearly lost the confidence of his readers back then. But by the next season, well, that scrawny boy with a 237 in 19-4 went on to hit 326 in 19-5 and to steal 40 bases. And as each year passed, Grant Rice's prediction, originally inspired by a young athlete's self-adulation, was proved over and over again. Because that minor leaguer with a fan base of one was destined for an incomparable 24-year major league career, for a record 3,033 games, for a lifetime batting average of .367, and for 892 stolen bases. Of course, you know him as Ty Cobb. Only now, you know the rest of the story.
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19: 6:26 on this Monday morning here at the WHTC Morning Show. We're having some fun. Jim in for Dan this morning. Dan a little under the weather. When you were going to high school, your guidance counselor, of course, would steer you towards certain things depending on what your interests were and things like that. And I have noticed since I've gotten older, there were a ton of jobs out there that my guidance counselor never told me about. You know? It's like, okay, well, you can do this, you can do this, you can do this. Here's a new one. You can make money being a tester for office furniture. So where was this when I was going to school? Come on. Seriously. All you'd need to do is test office furniture for 1 hour, right? Paid research, and you'd make some money. There's apparently a group called Product Testers of Southwest Michigan, and this is one of the things that you would do. I don't know if they drag you into a room and have a bunch of office furniture in there, and you sit on it and you tell them what they want to know. It's a whole element of job possibilities there, encompassing medical testing. You know, they're always looking for people. There could be human guinea pigs for labs and medicine and all that kind of stuff. But this is a new one. I'd never heard getting paid to test office furniture. And I guess it's in Grand Rapids. So you want to make some money, I guess you go to surveymonkey.com and figure out what's going on. That's the only thing I can figure out. So, but that was one of those jobs. My guidance counselor never told me about that, man.
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19: All right. 6:29, checking up on what's going on the rest of the day in the 7 o'clock hour. Alex Doty with the Ottawa County Road Commission pops in. Dan talked with him about the October the Road newsletter. So Scott Watson will show up around 7:40. Hearing Voices, Scott catching up with Becky Schmidt, the head volleyball coach at Hope College. And Learn to Draw with Carolyn Stitch. That's coming up in the 7 o'clock hour as well. And then we'll talk about the volatile world of gas prices with AAA's own Adrian Woodland at around 8:13. Gary is going to pop in with Talk of the Town today. He's going to be talking with State Representative Luke Meerman and also get an update from the Holland Area Veterans Council. So a lot of things to do today. We'll, of course, keep you informed with news, weather, and sports all morning here on the WHTC Morning News.
1: NBC News Radio, I'm Jennifer Kuiper. Cornell University President Michael Koplikoff is speaking out publicly for the first time since the rape investigation involving a fraternity at the school was reopened. Koplikoff says in a video statement,
4: "What happened to Jane Doe in 2024 is deeply disturbing and will weigh heavily on our community for years to come."
1: The Coast Guard is suspending its search for six people aboard a medical plane that vanished in the waters off New England. The Boston-bound plane disappeared Saturday morning while flying from Bermuda, and crews later found debris about 20 miles off Nantucket. Latitude Air Ambulance says all six people unaccounted for are presumed to have died. With the midterm elections less than 1 month away, President Trump is campaigning in Nebraska today at a supporter rally for Republican Senator Pete Ricketts. Roughly 200 people in Russia are under medical observation due to possible exposure to plague. I'm Jennifer Kuiper, NBC News Radio.
5: Good morning. I'm Gary Stevens in the WHTC newsroom, and these are some of the stories we're following for you. A 34-year-old Allendale man lost his life in a two-vehicle crash along M45 on Friday evening. The first of the League of Women Voters of the Holland Area Forums ahead of the November 3rd general election is tonight. And a recent incident in Grand Rapids spotlights why October is National Domestic Violence Awareness Month. I'll have details on these stories on WHTC News, following NBC News at the top of the hour.
19: 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Sunshine today, high 62. Next fall weather, mostly clear overnight, low 41. Tomorrow, sunshine continues with a high of 65. And that goes into Wednesday, too. No rain on the horizon for a while. And a high of 66 on Wednesday. Currently in Zealand, 54. It's 54 in Holland as well. 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Weather, we check the weather. Time now to check traffic. Traffic flowing along. 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But thus far, our first commute of the week will kick off in about an hour, and it's looking good.
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19: WHTC Morning News time is 6:35. Jim in for Dan today. Nice to have you along. All right, so we've all heard the phrase, breakfast is the most important meal of the day, right? Yeah. But apparently, a recent study indicates that what time you eat breakfast is also just as important, okay? Researchers looked at the habits of 31,000 Americans over the age of 40 and found that those who eat breakfast between 7 and 8 a.m. had the lowest mortality risk. Waiting until 8 to 10 p.m. was linked to a 10% higher risk of death. Eating between 10 a.m. and noon raised that number to 19%, and those people who didn't eat their first meal of the day until afternoon, the risk went up to 29%, saying meal timing can affect the body's internal clock, which plays a role in your circadian rhythm and metabolism. They said that eating dinner between 7 and 8 p.m. is the best, and you should avoid eating after midnight. Well, yeah, that's true, but that also plays into that everybody does stuff during the day as opposed to working third shift or, you know. So I imagine that if whoever these 31,000 people they talk to probably all work first shift, you know. So people on second shift and third shift, you know, your rhythms and your metabolism and everything are all changed because you shift the time that you sleep and you begin your, you know, and everything. So I'm wondering if they've ever done a study for those who work second shift and third shift. What's going on there? Because when I was in the Army, I worked overnight. And so I would go in at 10:30 at night, and I would work until 8 o'clock in the morning. And then when I got off at 8 o'clock in the morning, I would want to eat dinner-ish, you know, foods that are like dinner. But, of course, the mess hall is serving breakfast, so you have to adjust. And then when I would get up, I would want breakfast, and it would be in the afternoon. And they don't serve breakfast in the afternoon. So I used to have my own cereal and things like that. So it's interesting. But I guess if you're working first shift, eat your breakfast between 7 and 8 to have the lowest mortality list. Okay. We're going to take a look at sports in a few minutes. You're listening to, of course, Holland's Cool FM. This is Gordon Lightfoot on this Monday morning.

0: 1450 WHTC Cool FM, one of Canada's best exports. Gordon Lightfoot, Carefree Highway. It is 54 in Zealand, 54 in Howland on this Monday morning with sports.
1: Bryce Young threw for 329 yards and two touchdowns to Tatairoa McMillan, while Chuba Hubbard ran for 122 yards and two six-pointers as the Carolina Panthers shredded Dan Campbell's visiting Lions in Charlotte last night, 32-26.
2: If you told me we're going to get the ball to go win it at the end, I believe we're going to win a lot more of those than we're not. And so that's probably the silver lining, that we had our opportunity. You know, what's not good is we were down two scores, had to fight our way back.
1: Detroit takes on the Arizona Cardinals in suburban Phoenix next Sunday afternoon, with broadcast time at 3:20 p.m. on WHTC Holland's Cool FM. Kyle Monongahe rushed for 146 yards and two touchdowns as the Bears handled the visiting New York Jets at Soldier Field yesterday, 23-12.
3: We all know that we're going to run the football. We know it. The other team knows it. Everyone watching at home and in the stadium knows it. And that just goes to show the testament that we put the time in to still stick to what we know we're going to do. And we just say, you got to come stop us.
1: Chicago battles the Packers in Green Bay next Sunday afternoon. Kyle Connor had two goals with an assist, leading the visiting Winnipeg Jets past the Red Wings yesterday 3-2.
4: Just sticking with it. Having everybody engaged. Obviously we came off power play, had great momentum for us and kind of stuck with it. But, you know, they had some good pushes in towards the end of the second and the third. And I thought we just made simple plays and kind of stuck together a lot of ways.
1: Detroit entertains the Ottawa Senators at Little Caesars Arena tomorrow evening, with broadcast time at 6:45 p.m. on WHTC Holland's Cool FM. The Pistons start NBA preseason action tonight by hosting the Phoenix Suns at Little Caesars Arena in Detroit. Game 2 of the American League Divisional Series is today in Cleveland, with the White Sox leading the Guardians in the best of 5 set, 1-0. Tate Singleton's goal at the 4:47 mark of overtime lifted Nick Bootlin's Cleveland Monsters past the visiting Griffins yesterday 5-4.
5: They're an opportunistic veteran team with that group, and they're still missing a few pieces up front, so they're going to be a little different when we probably see them in 3 weeks. So we're aware of that. We know we have to play that sort of perfect style where we're placing pucks and keep a simple plan against them. From our group, I think there's resilience and the excitement about them learning from what we're talking about. I go back to that.
1: Grand Rapids has its home opener this coming Friday evening by welcoming the Manitoba Moose to Van Andel Arena. That's a look at sports. I'm Gary Stevens. 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

case you're wondering, I was passing on the way in. Three stations at 4:03. Wow. It's amazing. Now, I was in Shipshawana last week. Saw Pure Prairie League and Pablo Cruz at a dual concert. Very, very nice. And gas prices down there are like $3.73. So, doesn't mean you have to take a trip down to Indiana. But if you want to, yeah, you're good. You're good. Today is National Get Funky Day. That has all sorts of connotations, but we'll just talk about the music end of things. The Billboard ranked the best funk songs of all time on the list, including Shining Star by Earth, Wind, and Fire, Brick House, of course. One of my favorites, Word Up by Cameo. You should watch that video. It's hilarious. Super Freak by Rick James. Also on the list was this one. As well it should be. How it's Cool FM with Stevie Wonder.

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2: Agricultural groups are hoping for concrete results following the recent trade summit between President Trump and Chinese leader Xi Jinping. Jeff Cooper, president and CEO of the Renewable Fuels Association, says his group wants the White House to restore what used to be a really good customer.
3: China was once our second or third leading market for U.S. ethanol exports, and it was our largest market by far for distillers' grains exports.
2: Elsewhere in trade news, sugar producers from around the nation are urging the White House to crack down on what they call unfair foreign competition. Samantha Parrott is executive director of the Snake River Sugar Beet Growers Association, which represents over 700 sugar beet growers across Idaho, Oregon, and Washington State.
4: Brazil, India, Thailand, they heavily subsidize their growers, and so you have massive overproduction in those countries. And they take care of their consumers internally. And then any sugar they don't need, they dump it on the world market.
2: According to a North Dakota State University study, surplus Tier 2 sugar imports reduced domestic sugar prices and may have cost the U.S. sugar industry as much as $1.8 billion last year. Parrott says the industry wants action before the end of the year and is pursuing both short-term and long-term solutions, starting with a Section 301 investigation.
4: Allow the Trump administration to investigate these bad actors, basically look into, are they dumping?
2: Elsewhere, Michigan farmer Matt Frostick began his term as president of the National Corn Growers Association. He farms 1,000 acres of corn, soybeans, edible beans, and sugar beets near Applegate. He says his priorities include securing year-round sales of E15 and passing a new farm bill. For West Michigan Farm News, go to Michigan Agriculture Now at WHTC.com. I'm Rusty Halverson on WHTC, Holland's Cool FM.
5: Hi, this is Kim, Community Wellness Director and Manager of Prime IV Hydration and Wellness in Holland. 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
7: WHTC News Time 655. The weather outlook from WHTC.com. Sunshine. High 62 today, clear overnight, low 41, sunshine tomorrow, high 65. Mostly sunny and a high of 66 on Wednesday, currently 52 in Zeeland, 52 in Holland. The latest news, weather, and sports available anytime at WHTC. 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
10: President Trump says Iran has virtually given up any plans for a nuclear weapon. Before departing the White House for Ohio on Saturday, Trump spoke about the ongoing conflict with Iran.
11: We have a decision that I'll make about Iran. Iran's been decimated, so the only question is it'll either be the easy way or the hard way.
10: Trump's comments came days after he said it was time for Iran to make a choice, accept a fair deal or cease to exist. Reports say a Marine Expeditionary Unit and the USS Theodore Roosevelt are heading to the region, which would bring the total number of carriers in the area to three. Trump told reporters last week that more oil is flowing out of the Strait of Hormuz since even before the start of the war, with the U.S. Navy in full control of the waterway. And Senator John Kennedy says he is considering running for president in 2028. The Louisiana Republican made the comment on NBC's Meet the Press, but said his plans right now are to run for re-election. He went on to say that if he didn't think he could be effective in the Senate anymore, he would consider a run. That's politics. I'm Mark Mayfield.
12: A sports performance psychologist is highlighting the negative mental health impacts of pushing children too hard when it comes to youth sports. Dr. Joseph Galasso of Baker Street Behavioral Health says his practice is seeing an increase in families seeking help for their children, feeling stress and anxiety over the pressure to perform well.
13: These kids who are feeling the effects of stress because they're so invested in these sports that they're just overwhelmed. Their bodies, their minds are overwhelmed, and they're having trouble keeping up with things that they need to do in their daily lives.
12: Galasso says if a child is not having fun, it's either too much or the wrong sport. The American Cancer Society highlighting action that can be taken to lower the risk of women getting cancer during this Breast Cancer Awareness Month. The organization conducted a survey of 33,000 U.S. women and found risk factor awareness is high, but many women are not taking action to lower the risk. The American Cancer Society says most women are aware drinking alcohol raises risk, but 69% drink. Health update, I'm Scott Pringle.
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7: WHTC News time just before the top of the hour. It is 6:59. Coming up next hour, Dan will talk with Alex Doty of the Ottawa County Road Commission about the October The Road newsletter. Later after 7:30, around 7:40 actually, Scott Watson with Hearing Voices. He's catching up with Hope College volleyball coach Becky Schmidt. Be good to talk with her and learn to draw with Carolyn Stitch just before the top of the hour. In the 7 o'clock hour, also, we're going to talk about I don't think I know anybody who has never played Monopoly. I do know that nobody plays it the right way. If you look at the rules, I don't think anybody plays it the way you're supposed to play it, which is fine because the way we play it is cool. But you know how much each property is worth. Well, apparently there's been a shift and what's more valuable and what's not. And we'll talk about that next hour. We'll also bring you up to date on weather. It's looking good today, 62 for a high with sunshine. And we'll also look at sports and news as well. Currently in Zeeland, 52, and in Holland, it is 52 as well. Don't forget, you can get the forecast sent to you weekdays by texting the word storm to 80373. 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
15: NBC News Radio, I'm Jennifer Kuiper. Cornell University President Michael Kotlikoff breaks his silence for the first time since the reopening of a rape investigation involving a fraternity at the Ivy League school. He says in a video statement that what happened to Jane Doe will weigh heavily on the university for years to come.
16: My heart aches when I think of what she experienced. And where we can do better, we will.
15: A woman claims she was drugged and raped in 2024 by several members of a fraternity at Cornell. Latitude Air Ambulance says all six people unaccounted for are presumed to have died after vanishing off the coast of New England on Saturday. The search has been suspended. The plane was traveling from Bermuda to Boston when it disappeared and debris was found about 20 miles off Nantucket. President Trump heads to Grand Island, Nebraska to support Republican Senator Pete Ricketts in his reelection bid less than a month before the midterm elections. Roughly 200 people in Russia are under medical observation due to possible exposure to plague, Mark Mayfield reports.
10: The White House told Axios they are monitoring the reports and related quarantines in Russia. Russian officials say a woman who is an employee at an anti-plague research institute in Irkutsk has died from an unspecified form of the disease. Russia's public health agency says she originally was diagnosed with pneumonia of unknown causes, and they're monitoring people who may have been exposed to her.
15: A mass shooting during a homecoming celebration in central Georgia is under investigation. Two men were killed and 35 other people were injured after gunfire broke out at a neighborhood block party in Vienna early Sunday morning. In Los Angeles, a Koreatown man is expected to plead guilty today to charges alleging he threw Molotov cocktails at security officers inside the federal building in downtown Los Angeles' Civic Center. Jose Francisco Hovell indicated his attack was motivated by anti-illegal immigration enforcement sentiment. I'm Jennifer Kuiper, NBC News Radio. A house fire in Riverdale, Utah has claimed the life of another child.
17: Four of the five people killed were kids. The fifth person was the father. The flames broke out in the house early on Thursday morning. The mother and two other children managed to survive, with one child remaining in the hospital. Neighbors say they did hear an explosion before they saw the flames. The names of the victims are not being released by request to the family. I'm Nia Bender.
15: In the greater Los Angeles area, power providers will be monitoring the electrical grid today as a prolonged heat wave drives up demand, with customers being urged to conserve energy to help reduce the strain on the system. The agency that manages the state's power grid has issued a restricted maintenance operations notice from 10 a.m. to 10 p.m. local time today and tomorrow. The publisher that owns Bill Withers' catalog is suing breakout artist Olivia Dean's publisher and her record label over her song I've Seen It. The publisher claims it sounds just like Withers' classic hit, Just the Two of Us. The publisher claims a musicologist found substantial similarities and copying of a distinctively protectable melody. Withers died in 2020 at the age of 81. Dolly Parton's nephew is asking for more time to find a lawyer as he fights a temporary restraining order sought by her estate. Brian Seaver, who is representing himself, wants to delay an October 9th hearing by about 10 days so he can retain an attorney. Parton's estate alleges Seaver made threats of violence and threatened to damage the country music star's legacy and business interests. A judge granted the temporary restraining order, citing the alleged threats, demands for payments, and claims that Seaver had access to weapons. Seaver denies the allegations. During this Breast Cancer Awareness Month, the American Cancer Society says it conducted a survey of 33,000 U.S. women and found risk factor awareness is high, but many women are not taking action to lower the risk of breast cancer. The organization says most women are aware drinking alcohol raises risk, but 69% drink. Jennifer Kuiper, NBC News Radio.
18: With a news update on WHTC Holland's Cool FM, I'm Gary Stevens. A 34-year-old Allendale man lost his life in a two-vehicle crash along M45 on Friday evening. No names were disclosed by Ottawa County Sheriff Sergeant Cassie Tolman. As first responders were dispatched to the intersection of Lake Michigan Drive and 78th Avenue around 5:30 p.m., that was where a northbound vehicle driven by the victim pulled into the path of a westbound vehicle driven by a 55-year-old Zealand man. The Allendale man died at the scene while the older driver was taken to an unnamed area hospital for treatment of undisclosed injuries. No other details were immediately released as the incident remains under investigation. And anyone with any information on the matter is asked to contact the Ottawa County Sheriff's Office or Ottawa County Silent Observer. The first of the League of Women Voters of the Holland Area Forums ahead of the November 3rd general election is tonight. A look at two statewide proposals on the ballot, as well as a number of local questions, is the focus of the 6:30 to 8 p.m. session inside of the Howard Miller Library in Zeeland off of Church Street. Proposal 1 asks whether a state constitutional convention should be convened next year, while Proposal 2 would prohibit organizations and individuals who get $250,000 or more annually in government contracts from contributing to political campaigns. Countywide questions included millage increase for Ottawa County Parks, along with renewing the Allegan Conservation District levy, while there are 25 local government school proposals along the lakeshore on the ballot. The League of the Women Voters of the Holland Area has a number of other events planned ahead of the election. An online link to this calendar is in the story at WHTC.com. A recent incident in Grand Rapids spotlights why October is National Domestic Violence Awareness Month. A 36-year-old man was arraigned on torture, unlawful imprisonment, and assault with intent to do great bodily harm, less than murder, stemming from off-and-on relationship with a woman who escaped his clutches at Woodland Mall a few weeks ago. The victim claims that Adams physically assaulted her over the course of years and even held her captive. He was arrested after police searched his residence for evidence. 48th Circuit Court Judge Margaret Baker in Allegan, who has been in the criminal justice system as a jurist and a prosecuting attorney for over 40 years, says that shame and fear keeps many domestic violence victims silent.
19: They're afraid to admit that they are a victim of violence. They've lost contact with their family and friends often, and they don't know what resources they have to really leave and be safe. The criminal justice system may have failed them in the past, and so they may think, well, if I report, nothing's going to happen anyways.
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7: 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Here's the latest forecast from WHTC.com. Sunshine today, 62 for a high. Mostly clear overnight, low 41. Sunshine tomorrow and Wednesday with a high of 65 tomorrow, 66 on Wednesday. 52 in Zealand, 52 in Holland as well. The latest news, weather, and sports available anytime at WHTC.com. All right, we got a traffic problem. Motorist assist in Holland Township, a gray crossover SUV in the median shoulder. It's at US 31 in Ransom Street. So just be aware of that. That's the only issue we have as we get revved up for our first commute of the week. Indeed, You see something, let us know at 80373. We'll pass it along to everybody else.
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7: Indeed, it is 7:10 on this Monday morning. Jim in for Dan this morning. Dan a little under the weather, so we wish him well, and we will keep him in our thoughts. And in the meantime, we'll keep you up to date, news, weather, and sports-wise, and some entertainment news and everything else on this Monday morning. Looks like we're off to a good start. 52 again in Zeeland, and 52 in Holland. Dan had a chance to talk with Alex Doherty of the Ottawa County Road Commission recently about the October the Road newsletter.
20: It's another month and another time to talk with Alex Doherty with the Ottawa County Road Commission. Once a month, we chat with Alex to talk about that month's The Road newsletter. Here we are in October, a brand new month, and I have Alex on the line this morning. Alex, good morning. Thanks for joining us, and I guess happy fall.
1: Yeah, fall's here finally, right?
20: Yep, here we go, and talking about the October edition of the Road newsletter. Let's get right into it. I know you guys started by talking about adopting your new annual budget for the new fiscal year. Give us details, Alex.
1: Yeah, this every year we adopt new budget. The fiscal year begins in October, and so that runs through next September, and that allows us to do all the projects and programs that we do each year and maintain the roads and infrastructure around Ottawa County. So this year we're projecting about, a $73 million budget, which includes about $43 million from the Michigan Transportation Fund, which is made up of the gas and fuel tax and registration fees, and then about $10 million from the new Neighborhood Roads Fund. And that was created last year by the state legislature to fund repair of local streets, county roads, and transit systems. And it's made up of revenue from a redirected corporate income tax and the wholesale marijuana tax that was approved. Other revenue sources include, the countywide road millage, federal and state programs, contributions from local townships, et cetera. So it's a well-rounded budget, and we certainly have plenty of projects and, things in the works for next year, and we're excited to get going on that.
20: Alex, I think we've talked about this before, but I know the board also approved the 2027 through 31 strategic improvement plan. Talk about that.
1: Yeah, that's our guiding document for the next 5 years, and so that includes all the road work we're going to be doing and all the bridge projects, things like that. And so that was adopted as well, and that, like I said, guides us for the next 5 years on what projects and things will be taken care of and doing, so that we know what we have coming up and so the public can know what we have coming up as well. That document is available on our website to review under the Planning and Report section. So if people visit OttawaCORC.com and then look at the Planning and Reports area, they can download that plan and kind of look and see what's coming ahead in their neighborhood.
20: Very good. We're talking with Alex Doherty with the Ottawa County Road Commission about the road newsletter for the month of October. We're knocking on the door of winter here, Alex, and you guys say give your mailbox a big shake. Why do we need to do that?
1: Yeah, doing that is something we remind folks to do every year. It's an annual thing to make sure your mailbox is sturdy and secure for winter. One of the things we get, calls about quite frequently here at the office is when, mailboxes fall over or get taken out by snow coming off the snowplow during winter maintenance. So if you have a mailbox, take the time now while the weather's still good to make sure it's sturdy and secure. That way it can help withstand some of that snow and hopefully avoid a painful, challenging situation in the winter when you have to replace a mailbox.
20: And
1: we all know that can be hard to do, and so we just want people to do something now to kind of prepare and, give it their best effort.
20: And I guess that roll of duct tape's not going to help too much in that area here. Next up, Alex, another fall activity is folk cleaning up the yard and getting rid of the leaves, and you're asking for a little help for roadside drainage this fall.
1: Yeah, when you're out cleaning your yard up in the fall, one of the things people think probably, could be easy to do is just get throw that all in the ditch and let it do itself naturally there. But, you know, one of the things we ask folks is to please keep leaves, grass, clippings, and other debris out of roadside ditches. And, you know, that helps to keep the ditches working and running smoothly with water, carrying water away from the road, and prevents them from backing up. And, you know, just remind folks that, you know, we don't pick up leaves along the roadside either, so if we ask people to check with their township to see if they do leaf disposals and leaf pickup, those kinds of things. Just keeping those out of the ditch helps improve drainage and keeps things flowing for us, especially during the rainy time of year.
20: Alex Doty, Ottawa County Road Commission, talking about the October the Road newsletter. Let's wrap it up, Alex. You folks encouraging everybody to take a little bit of extra care on the road this fall. Talk about that to wrap us up.
1: Yeah, you know, as we enter the fall season, days get shorter and it gets dark when we go to work, and for some it gets dark before we've head home. So, you know, when we're commuting during those, you know, dark and dusk hours, we ask folks to, you know, take a little extra care on the road and watch out for people that might be walking or commuting or riding bicycles and et cetera. You know, give them extra space, follow any posted signs, and make sure people have a safe place to go no matter where they are on the road.
20: As usual, important information for all residents across Ottawa County. And as usual, Alex, tell us how we can get the Ottawa County Road Commission's the road newsletter right to our inbox.
1: Yeah, you can visit our website, ottawacorc.com, and right on the homepage, there's a link right in the middle of the page that says subscribe to updates. If you click the sign up button, you can enter your email address and sign up for the road newsletter and other email publications and messages that we send out from time to time. It's a great way to stay informed and know what's going on with the roads in Ottawa County.
20: And enjoy these monthly interviews, Ottawa County Road Commission and Alex Doty talking about the October the Road newsletter. Alex, appreciate your time as usual this month, and we look forward to chatting about the November the Road newsletter in about 30 days.
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3: Week 4 NFL action saw the Chiefs edge the Raiders 30-27 in a matchup of 3-0 teams. Running back Kenneth Walker, 177 yards rushing and two touchdowns for KC. Coach Andy Reid.
4: Offensively, it was great to see Walker have another big day. The crucial time, the big long run that he had, but he was productive the whole day.
3: The Chiefs, one of only three teams that are 4-0 now. The Vikings and the 49ers are the others. Vikings got by the winless Dolphins, and the 49ers beat the Broncos. Some other top games, the Panthers outscored the Lions in the Sunday night matchup. The Patriots upset the Bills, handing Buffalo its first loss. And the Rams rallied in the fourth quarter to beat the Eagles in Philly. Baseball playoffs, the Brewers walked off the Padres 4-3 on a two-run ninth-inning single by Jackson Churio. Milwaukee goes up 2-0 in that best-of-five division series. While the Braves beat the Dodgers 3-2, that series now tied at 1. I'm Matt McCoy.
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10: Former FTC Chair Lina Khan is warning against letting artificial intelligence companies self-regulate. Appearing on ABC's This Week, Khan said that self-regulation efforts have been a proven failure, adding it would be an enormous mistake to allow it.
2: We've seen just innumerable harms come from the unchecked domination of these big tech companies.
10: This comes after President Trump welcomed the heads of Anthropic, OpenAI, NVIDIA, and others to the White House amid fears over the rapid advancement of AI. Trump said the leaders agreed to self-police themselves, and House Speaker Mike Johnson pledged government oversight without overregulation. And a new report says Elon Musk's AI chatbot, Grok, helped advise President Donald Trump in the run-up to the Venezuelan invasion. Time magazine says Trump and Musk spent hours with the chatbot, and the president felt it did a good job at predicting the behavior of Venezuelan citizens. Last week, Trump said Musk is going to co-chair a new Pentagon commission to examine how to use technology in warfare. Tech Report, I'm Mark Mayfield.
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7: WHTC News time is 7:22 on this Monday morning. Jim in for Dan. Wishing Dan well. He's a little under the weather. He'll be fine. He'll be back when he can get back. In the meantime, we'll hold the fort down here. Red Wings back tomorrow, 6:45 against Ottawa. Lions will be on next Sunday, hopefully doing better. I'm not sure when they're going to be able to do better. They got to get a better defensive backfield, for crying out loud. That's part of the problem right now. And it's been a bugaboo now for I don't know how many years. You'd think somebody would take note, but we'll wait and see. Those of you who have never played Monopoly probably aren't going to understand this, but then there are those of us who have played it many, many, many, many, many times. Indeed. So if the Monopoly properties were adjusted based on today's prices, Mediterranean Avenue would still be the lowest. That's the first one that you reach. And then Baltic, of course, is the second. But the Boardwalk wouldn't be the most expensive anymore. It would be number six on the list. What is the most expensive rent? It would be Marvin Gardens. That's one of the yellows, followed by Pacific Avenue, which is green, Connecticut Avenue, that's surprising, it's one of the light blue-gray ones on the first row, Virginia Avenue, purple, and North Carolina Avenue, green. So of all of the sets of colors, the greens have two of three. That's interesting. My late cousin used to say, you'd never buy the orangish ones, St. James Place and New York and Tennessee, I think. Those are the ones that they are. Because every time he did that, he would go bankrupt. I'm like, okay, whatever. I'm glad you think that. I remember a long time ago, but I remember playing when I was in the Army, and I had that entire first row, Mediterranean, Baltic, the Railroad, Connecticut, Oriental, and Vermont, I believe. Those are the ones right there in that front row. I had all of those, and I won. I never got near Boardwalk or anything. But I had all four railroads, and I don't know if you've played, obviously, if you play Monopoly, but that's a real key because you know if you own all four railroads, It's like $100 every time you hit one of them, and you got four chances of hitting them as you're going around the board. So essentially, if the dice fall right, you could make $400 off somebody on one trip around if you hit all of them. So it's kind of interesting. But I'm curious as to where Park Place might be, too. This popped up on the radar, and I was very surprised at this one. The most successful American industry for investors since the year 1900 is tobacco. Still, it's had annual returns of almost 15% every year. Huh. Maybe I need to talk to my stockbroker. I don't know. I'll have to wait and see. But that's interesting that all of the plans and processes to try to get people away from cigarettes and cigars and tobacco use and smokeless tobacco and get into vaping and all that kind of stuff. That since 1900, which we're talking 126 years now, the most successful industry is tobacco. That'll be interesting. Something else you can talk about around the water cooler today. At any point in time in the United States history, there have never been more than six living presidents. A couple years ago, we had six living former presidents, but then Jimmy Carter passed away in December of 2024. So now there, right now, we have five. Bill Clinton, George W. Bush, Barack Obama, Joe Biden, and the current occupant of the White House. Five either living former or current presidents in American history, and there's never been more than six at any given time. Interesting. I was going to go back and think of all the times that, you go way, way back, and they didn't live very long back in the 1700s, 1800s, so don't know. Let's take a look at the weather forecast. Sunshine today, high 62. Mostly clear overnight, low 41. Sunshine tomorrow, high 65, and then mostly sunny and a high of 66 on Wednesday. Right now we have 52 in Holland and 52 in Zeeland as well. Taking a look at traffic, no issues anywhere. The one in Holland Township would have been cleared up. So we'll keep an eye on things for you as we get going on this Monday morning commute. You see something out there and you can report it to us, text us at 80373, and we will get the information out to you. Headlines coming up in just a few minutes. Right now, though, it's a spelling lesson from the Jackson 5 here on Cool FM.

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1: Just ahead of local headlines and NBC News Radio, drivers around the state paying 22 cents less per gallon to fill their gas tanks than last week. AAA of Michigan says a statewide average of $4.47 per gallon. We'll talk with Adrian Woodland next hour about all things gas prices. Michigan Attorney General Dana Nessel and other attorneys general are challenging the president's attempt to pull federal funding approved by Congress. The coalition filed a lawsuit in U.S. District Court in Northern California saying the administration's impoundment of federal funding, including a recently announced, quote, pocket rescission, is in violation of the Constitution. And the public vote winner for art prize this year is Sketch Diet, a year of drawing everything I ate, from Kristen Pennick of East Lansing. So she said, quote, I never imagined this happening. She won $100,000 on Saturday. The jury grand prize of $100,000 won by Room for Lost Paradise by Robert Horvath.
2: NBC News Radio, I'm Jennifer Kuiper. President Trump heads to Nebraska today with midterm elections just a month away. He'll speak to supporters at a rally in Grand Island, where he'll appear alongside Republican Senator Pete Ricketts in his reelection bid. It's deadline day in Florida for anyone not registered to vote in November. Broward Supervisor of Elections Joe Scott says state lawmakers make it clear that voters must register 29 days before the election.
3: If you are somebody who just recently moved to Florida, or if you just recently turned 18 or just recently became a naturalized citizen, then this applies to you.
2: For the first time since a rape investigation against an Ivy League fraternity was announced, Cornell University President Michael Kotlikoff is speaking publicly. In a video statement, he says in part, what happened to Jane Doe in 2024 is deeply disturbing and will weigh heavily on the community for years to come. The Coast Guard search for six people aboard a medical plane that vanished off the coast of New England is being suspended. I'm Jennifer Kuiper, NBC News Radio.
4: Good morning, I'm Gary Stevens in the WHTC newsroom, and these are some of the stories we're following for you. A Park Township woman is facing charges stemming from allegedly tampering with absentee ballots out of the August 4th primary election. A 20-year-old Coopersville man lost his life in a single vehicle crash during the overnight hours yesterday. And a 21-year-old Battle Creek woman died after she was shot in the head just before 3 a.m. Saturday at a party in Springfield. I'll have details on these and other stories on WHTC News following NBC News at the top of the hour.
1: 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Sunshine today, high 62. Clear overnight, low 41. Sunshine tomorrow, high 65, and mostly sunny on Wednesday. High of 66. You know how they talk about the temperature goes down before sunrise? Well, guess what? Plummeting is a good word. We could say that. 45 now in Zeeland, 46 in Holland, and here at WHTC as well. Taking a look at the traffic situation, the situation in Holland Township has been cleared up, and there are no active incidents to report. Oh, now we got one. Just one just popped up as I'm saying it. A personal injury crash in Georgetown Township, vehicle versus a bike, Edgeworth Street and Cottonwood Drive in Georgetown Township. So personal injury in that situation, you might want to stay away from the area. Other than that, the commute is going well. If you see something out there that we need to know about, text it to us at 80373 and we'll provide the information to everyone else.
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1: WHTC News time is 7:36. Jim in for Dan today. Just talked about the temperature, El Plumeto. It went down in a hurry. 45 now in Zeeland, 45 now again in Holland, so it's going to warm up to 62 today under sunny skies, but we are in fall. So, you know, take that for what it is. Coming up in just a few moments, we'll have Hearing Voices with Scott Watson. He's talking to Hope College head volleyball coach, Becky Schmidt, which is really kind of cool. We're also going to talk in a bit. I'm having computer problems. Let's just say technology and I aren't getting along very well right now. There we go. Carolyn Stitch is going to stop by, and we're going to talk about Learn to Draw here a little later on as well. So we're going to have all sorts of fun this hour. Next hour, we're going to talk with Adrian Woodland from AAA about Michigan gas prices. Gas prices are down, but there is a gas war going on south of us that we'll talk a little bit about, too. And why that happens, I want to ask her. We're 25, close to 30 miles away, and the gas prices are that, there's that big a difference. You know, it's like, why does that happen? Is it just because of the local stations decide, oh, wartime, bing, you know, whatever. But I'm real curious to find that out. If you are a single person and you've noticed there are a lot of apps and websites out there. I mean, I think there's a dating app for everybody, believe it or not. There is an app called Upward, which is part of the Match Group, which includes Tinder, OkCupid, Hinge, Plenty of Fish, which I've heard of, and Match itself. Upward was originally founded a few years ago as a Christian dating app. Now they're focusing on people specifically looking to get married. And it's been updated with the new features like chivalry mode, which was built for women or what they call trad wives who won't make the first move. This encourages men to take charge. There's also a marriage timeline, which lets singles share when they hope to hold their wedding, and another one called core values, which highlights the priorities that they want a partner to share. Interesting. There's been a trend of younger adults waiting to take the marriage plunge, but a Match Group rep says that could be changing, quote, nearly all of the app's members. Ages 18 to 30 want a family and children, and family is the number one value on Upward. Okay, this doesn't mean that young people want to return to the 1950s era gender roles. One matchmaker said, quote, I read it as a generation that may be craving more intentionality in dating while still wanting to define what that looks like for themselves. Another dating expert says that dating apps have become so common and casual. Quote, there's so much ambiguity about intentions on the app, and a lot of flakes, too, and a lot of phishing, and a lot of fakes, F-A-K-E-S. Like people match and then nothing comes about it. You can pretty much zero in as far as dating apps go. It's interesting what goes on as far as dating. You can find some, you get into a search engine and you can find one that essentially is right for you. Just, you have to look at it. Let's take a look at sports now. By the way, the WHTC Morning News today brought to you by Holland Board of Public Works. 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
4: Bryce Young threw for 329 yards and two touchdowns to Tatiroa McMillan. while Chuba Hubbard ran for 122 yards and 2 6-pointers as the Carolina Panthers shredded Dan Campbell's visiting Lions in Charlotte last night, 32-26.
11: If you told me we're going to get the ball to go win it at the end, I believe we're going to win a lot more of those than we're not. 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You know, what's not good is we were down 2 scores and had to find our way back.
4: Detroit takes on the Arizona Cardinals in suburban Phoenix next Sunday afternoon, with broadcast time at 3:20 p.m. on WHTC Holland's Cool FM. Kyle Monongahe rushed for 146 yards and 2 touchdowns as the Bears handled the visiting New York Jets at Soldier Field yesterday, 23-12.
12: We all know that we're going to run the football. They know it. The other team knows it. Everyone watching at home and in the stadium knows it. And that just goes to show the testament that we put the time in to still stick to what we know we're going to do. And we just say, you got to come stop us.
4: Chicago battles the Packers in Green Bay next Sunday afternoon. Kyle Connor had 2 goals with an assist, leading the visiting Winnipeg Jets past the Red Wings yesterday 3-2.
13: Just sticking with it. You know, having everybody engaged. You know, obviously we came off power play, had great momentum for us and kind of stuck with it. But, you know, they had some good pushes in towards the end of the second and third. And thought we just made simple plays and kind of stuck together a lot of ways.
4: Detroit entertains the Ottawa Senators at Little Caesars Arena tomorrow evening, with broadcast time at 6:45 p.m. on WHTC Holland's Cool FM. The Pistons start NBA preseason action tonight by hosting the Phoenix Suns at Little Caesars Arena in Detroit. Game 2 of the American League Divisional Series is today in Cleveland, with the White Sox leading the Guardians in a best-of-5 set, 1-0. Tate Singleton's goal at the 4:47 mark of overtime lifted Nick Bootlin's Cleveland Monsters past the visiting Griffins yesterday 5-4.
14: They're an opportunistic veteran team with that group, and they're still missing a few pieces up front, so they're going to be a little different when we probably see them in 3 weeks. So we're aware of that. We know we have to play that sort of perfect style where we're placing pucks and keep a simple plan against them. From our group, I think there's resilience and the excitement about them learning from what we're talking about. I go back to that.
4: Grand Rapids has its home opener this coming Friday evening by welcoming the Manitoba Moose to Van Andel Arena. That's a look at sports. I'm Gary Stevens. Get the latest news anytime at WHTC.com.
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18: Becky Schmidt, the Hope College volleyball coach, joins me this morning on Hearing Voices with Scott Watson. League play has begun, although it is an interrupted schedule. And I want to start with this. How is the rhythm different once you start MIAA play?
19: Well, I think that, you know, we've got one more tournament this next weekend where we are playing 2 matches in 1 day. I think the nice thing is, even though we're playing on like a few more days, like during the week, like usually like a couple of like a midweek game and then a weekend game, we're at least not playing multiple matches in the same day. And, you know, after like this, like last month of doing that, that has like demonstrated itself to be a little bit of a strain on our team. So we compete really, really well in maybe the first match, but lose focus a little bit in the second. And that's, you know, that's one of those factors that at the end of the season is not really a big deal. Like, you want your team to be able to maintain focus for a long period of time, but you know, what they're going through or what they've gone through this past month isn't what they are going to be tested on at the end of the season, you know. And and so we're going to have to continue to find ways to be able to you know, kind of manage for fatigue and maintain focus over a long period of time and train that. But the rhythm of just playing one match in a day is different and I think is going to be something that's going to be really good for this team.
18: Becky Schmidt is the Hope College volleyball coach. She joins me this morning on Hearing Voices with Scott Watson, a record of 10-5 overall, 1-0 in MIAA play. So we talk about the victory last week over Trine. It looked to me like you got some really good play from a veteran and some really good play from a couple of your younger players.

0: This is a situation where I think a break from the game actually did her a lot of good. The confidence that she developed traveling internationally, like there's so many great things that happen when some of our student athletes do study abroad. And she's definitely one where like it really, I think, benefited her, personally, and that benefited her volleyball. And so really, really proud of her. She's been very steady for us. And then, we've got good talent on the court, just different pieces of it pop up every other game, and so it's exciting to get in and see like who's gonna really go off today, and then when all those pieces like really start firing together, that's gonna be really exciting.
1: Well, and so you alluded to my next question there at the end. As a coach, would you rather have the popcorn approach where you don't know who's going to play well today, or would you rather have some level of consistency where you've got four, five, six players that you know may not be great, but they're not going to hurt me?
0: I think I think everybody would like to have the consistency thing, but like that's just not where we're at right now. And that's not what typically happens when you've got a little bit of a younger, more inexperienced team. So we're finding our way, and this team is continuing to stay hungry. Had a lot of individual conversations with student athletes this past week where like that underscored how hungry this team is to really be at its best. I mean, playing for our program isn't the easiest thing in the world, in terms of expectations, in terms of like kind of what the history of our program has done, and that's the, there's some pressure that kind of comes along with it. And when you're a young player trying to figure it all out, that's certainly not easy, and so we're working through it, and trying to find what this team identity is going to be. And but I'm more convinced than ever that this team is ready to fully invest in becoming the team that they want to become.
1: Hope College women's volleyball team hosts Adrian on Wednesday. That's a 6:30 start in Holland at DeVos Fieldhouse. You are encouraged, if you would like to watch some high-level volleyball, to stop by. They're on the road next weekend in Wisconsin, as Becky alluded to, and then they are home the following weekend. That's the middle of the month for one big weekend. That's the Hope College homecoming weekend. As an outsider looking in, it's easy for me to be critical, but it seems to me when I look at the MIAA, it is a story of the haves and have-nots. Every coach is going to tell me that every team can play well and can upset us on any given weekend. But the reality is some teams are clearly better than others. How do you prepare your team for what they might see is what I see.
0: Well, I mean, we've already demonstrated that we are capable of beating some really good teams. We're also capable of losing to some teams that, like, frankly, we don't have business losing to, and so, and that's again one of the challenges of a younger, more inexperienced team. I'm not making excuses about it. It's just what it is, and so, we are trying to dial in and approach every one of our opponents with the same type of mentality. If this team is going to play at its best, these are the things that we need to be ready for. If we're going to play at our best, these are the things that we need to do. And that every single one of these matches is a good test and an opportunity to see what we're going to do in those situations. And we want other teams to play well against us because that is going to be how we're going to realize, what our potential is. So this is one of the reasons we schedule tough. We don't back down from anybody, and we want everybody's best because that's going to be how we figure out who we are.
1: You host Adrian Wednesday at 6:30. What can you tell us about them?
0: Adrian is a good blocking team. They are a team that usually has a lot of different options. Like, so, I think that their coach is pretty quick to make some changes if he doesn't feel like something is working.

0: working. And so, we don't need to just be prepared for their starting lineup. We need to be prepared for the next couple of kids that might come in off the bench. And then for us, like just continuing to figure out the type of team that we're going to be, which like I'm starting to realize is one that just really wants to find ways to be able to invest in each other.
1: Oak College volleyball team Wednesday, 6:30, DeVos Fieldhouse. They bring their 10-5 overall record, their 1-0 league record in against Adrian. Becky Schmidt, thanks so much for your time today on Hearing Voices.
0: Appreciate it, Scott.
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3: Yeah, 7:51 on this Monday morning. Guess what we're going to do? Yeah. Draw.
4: Good morning.
5: Good
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5: morning.
4: 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Right here on the WHTC Morning News on Holland's Cool FM.
3: Yeah, guess who's in studio with me? Carolyn!
5: Hey, good morning!
3: I got to meet Carolyn for the first time. By the way, we just got news. We are going to talk with one and only Dan Evans next hour. And he's going to tell us all about why he's not here. Right now, I have my paper. I have my pencil.
5: Excellent.
3: And I'm talking with Carolyn. What are we going to draw today?
5: We are going to draw a pumpkin today. So are you ready to get started?
3: I am. I don't know if you're ready to see what my concoction is going to be here. But
5: I have total faith in you.
3: Yeah,
5: so
3: you're the only one.
5: We turned Dan into an artist, so I know we can do that for you.
3: All right. Well, I'm ready to go.
5: Okay. So what we're going to do, we're drawing a pumpkin. So close your eyes and just imagine what a pumpkin looks like.
3: Mm-hmm. And so,
5: unless you're driving, don't close your eyes. But so we are going to make an oval, up and down oval. So not across your paper, but up and down. And so in a narrow oval, not too wide. And okay. So once you get that done, we're going to build off of that. So start from the top, and we're going to make a wider oval where your pencil touched the top of your first oval. Then you're making a wider oval all the way around. Okay, so now you've got two ovals, one inside the other.
3: Oh, okay. That's what I was
5: wondering. Does that make sense?
3: Like that.
5: Perfect.
3: Okay.
5: But we're going to touch the top and touch the bottom. So now we're going to make a wider oval, touching the top, coming around, and touching the bottom.
3: Oh, okay. Hang on. I got to make an adjustment here. Keep going.
5: There you go.
3: And glad you gave me an eraser.
5: Then we're
3: Carolyn.
5: Going to make a bigger oval. Now this oval almost looks like it's going the other direction, that it's going across oval. But all of them touch at the top and all of them touch at the bottom. So if you look at it, it looks like a pumpkin with the... Yes. You see that? Yay!
3: Yeah.
5: Look at your pumpkin. It's awesome.
3: Mine looks like a pumpkin with an avocado in the middle.
5: that's
3: okay.
5: Right. Those are the best pumpkin avocados.
3: So, oh, yeah.
5: So what we need with our pumpkin now is the stem coming out of the top.
3: Oh, okay.
5: Okay, so right at the center, we're going to go upwards and do just like a quick curved line going towards the right.
3: Okay.
5: Okay, and then over a little bit to the right, we're going to do another curved line that matches the first one.
3: Okay.
5: So, and then on top of those two, we're going to bring them together. You can do a tiny little oval connecting the top, and that shows the top of the stem.
3: Okay.
5: So, and so you've got your pumpkin here. If you want to add some leaves, you go right at where the stem and the pumpkin touch each other, and maybe go to the left this time and do a curved line.
3: Mine is going to be leafless.
5: Okay, that's all right. And then those of you who want a leaf, you do an upside-down heart where the top of the heart touches the stem. And
3: Do
5: an upside-down heart. There you go. And if you want to, you can draw the lines inside of your leaf, the veins
3: in
5: there. And you can draw another one. And if you want to with your pumpkin, you can go back in and draw it a jack-o'-lantern.
3: Oh.
5: You can draw the triangle eyes, the triangle nose, and the big smiley face.
3: Well, that's
5: or
3: cool.
5: You can make it a scary one. So, and that's about it for our pumpkin. The other thing that Dan and I always do is sign our work. So
0: X.
5: Under your pumpkin, you just sign your name.
3: Ta-da!
5: Look at your beautiful pumpkin.
3: I can follow directions. I used to be a teacher, so I have to project, you know, I have to do what I used to do.
5: Well, you did very well.
3: Thank you.
5: Very proud of you. That is awesome.
3: Huh. Well, I had a good teacher.
5: Thank you.
3: Carolyn is really she's an awesome teacher.
5: Thank you.
3: She really is. This is so cool. And this is very fall.
5: Very fall.
3: I mean, this
5: we're just coming out of a very successful fall fest downtown that was so much fun this weekend. So I thought it appropriate to draw a pumpkin.
3: All right. So while we have you here, tell us a little about your studio and how people can get a hold of you.
5: Well, we are at 210 South River, just down the road.
3: Uh-huh.
5: And it's kind of hard to miss us with the flowers on our front of our building. And we've got all kinds of activities. We have painting events coming up here.
3: Ooh.
5: And so just check us out on carolynstitch.com.
3: Okay.
5: Or feel free to stop in. We have all kinds of gifts. The holidays are coming, so.
3: Yeah. We were talking about that earlier.
5: Yes. Now that, yeah.
3: It's a good time to think.
5: It's a good time to think. And so check us out. Stop in anytime from 10 to 6.
3: And carolynstitch.com.
5: Yes.
3: You go there, too, as well. Well, this was fun.
5: I hope you enjoyed it.
3: I did. I love art.
5: Good. So do I.
3: My niece is an art teacher down in Portage, Kalamazoo Portage.
5: Nice.
3: Every once in a while, I have to fill in for her.
5: Oh, sweet.
3: Which is, yeah. Yeah. Well, let's just say the children don't learn anything from me, but I learn from them. But now I can teach them how to draw a pumpkin.
5: Because you did a beautiful one.
3: Carolyn, thank you so much. It was so great to meet you.
5: Well, thank you.
3: And
5: nice to meet you, too.
3: Again, carolynstitch.com. That's where you need to go. And be thinking holidays, man. This
5: is
3: good stuff.
5: Absolutely. Absolutely.
3: Very cool. Very cool. WHTC News Time is 7:58. We'll talk with Adrian Woodland about all things gas. From AAA in next hour. And we're also going to check in with Dan, so who he says hi.
5: Absolutely. Well, hi, Dan.
3: And
5: I hope you get better soon.
3: We will check in with him as well. Again, on this Monday morning, 45 degrees in Zeeland and 45 here in Holland as well.
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7: A bipartisan group of states has joined together in a lawsuit to stop DuPont from moving its assets to avoid payments in Forever Chemicals cases. Michael Kastner reports.
8: PFAS chemicals are used in firefighting foam at airports, military bases, and industrial sites. The chemicals can get into groundwater and wells for drinking. The lawsuit accuses DuPont and its parent company, Corteva, of moving its Pioneer Seeds business to a company it created called Vylor. Pioneer has the bulk of DuPont's money. The move could make it more difficult to collect on a settlement.
7: Employers hit the brakes on hiring in September. Daria Albinger with details.
9: The Labor Department says just 29,000 non-farm payroll jobs were created last month. That's down from the 162,000 added in August, as well as the 84,000 that most analysts were expecting. Unemployment ticked up nationally to 4.2%. The question now, was this report a one-off, or is it the start of a trend? The next report won't be out until November 6th. That's 3 days after the vote. I'm Daria Albinger.
7: If you're shopping at Kroger's or Fry's or Fred Meyer or one of the company's other grocery brands, do not be surprised if employees look just a little bit different. The grocery giant is rolling out new company-issued uniforms for nearly 400,000 workers, its first major dress code change in about a decade. Before the update, many employees simply wore their own clothes under a company apron. Kroger says customers wanted workers to be easier to find in stores. And New York City ferry fares are going up later this month. Ferry riders will have to pay $5 to get around the city starting October 19th. And Halloween may still be weeks away, but the costume winners are already taking shape. Spirit Halloween saying 2026 hottest looks include Toy Story favorites, Spider-Man, Greek gods, and stars from K-pop Demon Hunters. And yes, hockey jerseys and varsity jackets are surprisingly trendy too. In other words, Halloween 2026 is shaping up to be part toy box, part comic book, and part concert tour. I'm Monica Nelson with your consumer and business news.
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11: NBC News Radio, I'm Jennifer Kuiper. On President Trump's itinerary today is a trip to Grand Island, Nebraska to show support for Republican Senator Pete Ricketts in his reelection bid. The president did the same thing in Ohio over the weekend for incumbent Republican Senator John Husted, who's in a tight race against former Senator Sherrod Brown. Trump says if Democrats gain power in November, the country will see the worst inflation in U.S. history.
12: We did not come all this way and defeat all of those dangers only to watch our country be taken over by sick people. They're sick people.
11: Cornell University President Michael Kotlikoff posts his first video statement on the reopened rape investigation involving a fraternity at the Ivy League school.
13: What happened to Jane Doe in 2024 is deeply disturbing and will weigh heavily on our community for years to come.
11: The attorney representing the accuser in the alleged Cornell fraternity gang rape says his client is facing threats amid growing pressure to drop her lawsuit.
14: Thomas Jufra tells CNN's State of the Union that people are trying to figure out his client's identity and have targeted three women who were falsely identified to be her. The allegations have led to severe scrutiny surrounding how Cornell and local law enforcement handled the initial investigation.
15: You had a complaining witness, you had evidence of a crime, and they didn't follow up on it.
14: The woman, identified as Jane Doe in legal documents, filed a lawsuit last month against seven Chi Phi members for the alleged sexual assault that happened back in 2024. I'm Natalie Migliori.
11: The Coast Guard is suspending its search for six people aboard a medical plane that vanished off the coast of New England near Nantucket. Debris from the Boston-bound plane was found after it disappeared Saturday morning while flying from Bermuda, and Latitude Air Ambulance says all six people unaccounted for are presumed to have died. Former American Idol contestant Caleb Flynn is scheduled to be sentenced today for murdering his wife. I'm Jennifer Kuiper, NBC News Radio.
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11: Senator John Kennedy says he's considering running for president in 2028. Mark Mayfield has more.
19: The Louisiana Republican made the comment on NBC's Meet the Press, but said his plans right now are to run for re-election.
20: But as I've said before, if I don't think I can be effective in the Senate anymore, I would consider it.
19: When asked about the possibility of running against Vice President J.D. Vance, Kennedy said he wouldn't talk about another potential candidate, saying he's just not there yet. He added that he thinks it'll be good for both parties to have a full field. I'm Mark Mayfield.
11: Senator Bernie Sanders of Vermont will headline a rally at the Novo in downtown Los Angeles tonight in support of Proposition 40. That's the November ballot measure that would impose a one-time tax on California billionaires. Whether it's games or sports, mental health experts are seeing an increase in the number of people struggling with financial stress and depression tied to online gambling platforms. Liz Ward with Penn State Health Advancement thinks easier access to gambling than ever before has resulted in more people dealing with mental health problems tied to gambling. A study a few months ago by Epic Research shows the number of those being diagnosed with a gambling disorder rose more than 60% since 2018, with the biggest increase among young men. Chase Briscoe took home the checkered flag in the South Point 400 from Las Vegas Motor Speedway. Tammy Trujillo has details.
1: The driver of the number 19 car held off Kyle Larson in a frantic finish. Tyler Reddick managed to claim third despite losing control on the final turn, while Austin Cindric and Ryan Blaney rounded out the top five finishers. The chase continues next Sunday when the NASCAR Cup Series heads to Charlotte Motor Speedway.
11: Research shows having some walnuts at dinner time could improve your sleep. A small study found that people who ate 40 grams of walnuts with dinner for 8 weeks slept better and were less drowsy during the day. Walnuts contain melatonin, a hormone that regulates sleep, and tryptophan, a chemical the body uses to create melatonin. I'm Jennifer Kuiper, NBC News Radio.
21: With a news update on WHTC Holland's Cool FM, I'm Gary Stevens. A Park Township woman is facing charges stemming from allegedly tampering with absentee ballots out of the August 4th primary election. On Friday, the Ottawa County Clerk's Office and Park Township Clerk Joan Zierup announced only that a defendant waived a preliminary hearing in 58th District Court on September 22nd. And will be arraigned in 20th Circuit Court on October 26th. They did not identify the accused, but Wood TV in Grand Rapids is reporting that her name is Christine Ricard. According to Park Township Clerk, the suspect attempted to spoil the absentee ballots of her two adult children that had been submitted ahead of the election. Staffers conducted a standard signature verification process and reportedly noted discrepancies between the signatures on the envelopes and those contained in the voters' records, as well as recognized similarities to the accused person's signature in her own record, along with absentee ballot materials. The ballots were subsequently rejected and not counted, while the case was taken to the Ottawa County Sheriff's Office for further investigation and subsequent charges from the County Prosecuting Attorney Office. The accused could face up to 5 years in prison and or a $2,000 fine if convicted of the felony charge. A 20-year-old Coopersville man lost his life in a single-vehicle crash during the overnight hours yesterday. First responders were dispatched to the area of Leonard Street near 14th Avenue between Standale and Lamont shortly after 3 a.m. That was where a westbound vehicle failed to negotiate a curve in the roadway and drove into a tree. The lone, unnamed motorist was pinned in, and despite life-saving efforts made at the scene, he was pronounced dead. No other details as to the circumstances surrounding the crash were immediately disclosed, as the incident remains under investigation. Anyone with any information is asked to contact the Ottawa County Sheriff's Office or Ottawa County Silent Observer. A 21-year-old Battle Creek woman died after she was shot in her head just before 3 o'clock Saturday morning at a party in Springfield.
22: Taylin Kissinger was shot in the 4200 block of West Dickman Road. She died after she was rushed to a hospital. An 18-year-old Battle Creek man was arrested on weapons offenses. He's in the Calhoun County Jail waiting to be arraigned. The circumstances around Kissinger's death are still under investigation by the Calhoun County Sheriff's Office. I'm Michael Arning.
21: Two people have been arrested after a shooting in Wyoming on Saturday afternoon. State police say shots were fired into a vehicle around 5 p.m. on the ramp from 44th Street to southbound U.S. 131. It followed an argument between two groups of people. It happened about 2.5 miles away at a business. The shots were fired from an SUV at a Cadillac. Two suspects were arrested in Grand Rapids around 1:15 Sunday morning after a traffic stop. A 24-year-old man is facing charges of firing a gun from a vehicle, assault with intent to do great bodily harm less than murder, and carrying a concealed weapon in a vehicle. A 25-year-old man is facing charges of abetting assault with intent to do great bodily harm less than murder and carrying a concealed weapon in a vehicle. Get the latest news anytime at WHTC.com.
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3: 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Sunshine today, as which you can tell. 62 for a high. Mostly clear overnight, low 41. And then sunshine tomorrow, high 65. 66 for a high on Wednesday with mostly sunny skies. Indeed. And again, the temperature has dropped. So what else is new? Sunshine at 43 right now in Zeeland and in Holland as well here at WHTC. You can get the forecast sent to you weekdays by texting the word storm to 80373. Got a couple of accidents in the area. Georgetown Township, personal injury accident. They're still working on vehicle versus a bicyclist. Edgeworth Street at Cottonwood Drive in Georgetown. And now we in Holland Township, we got a property damage crash between a red car and a school bus. And it is blocking the road, Riley Street at 136th Avenue. So be aware of that as well. Okay. So gas prices keep flipping up and down and up and down and up and down. And we go right to the source. We know who to talk to. Joining us from AAA, Adrian Woodland. Good morning. It's nice to talk with you again.
0: Good morning.
3: How are you?
0: I'm good.
3: Good. For Monday,
0: I'm good.
3: Right?
0: Gas prices are going down. So
3: yeah, and I have a question about something in a little bit, but according to AAA, down 22 cents from a week ago. That's good news, right?
0: Yes. Yeah, that's a double. It's the second week in a row that we've seen a double-digit drop in prices.
3: Which we like. Now, the bad news to that is the price is still 42 cents more than this time last month and $1.36 more than this time last year. But we take little victories when we can get them.
0: Yes, and this is one of those little victories.
3: Yeah. So if you're filling up full motorists, not truck drivers or anything, if you're filling up, averaging $67 for a full 15-gallon tank of gas, and that's an increase from the highest price from last year. But now gasoline demand is decreasing. Now, does that happen normally as we get closer to the winter months?
0: Yeah, we tend to see a nice decline in demand for gasoline after Labor Day, you know, once the kids are back in school and everybody's, you know, back to their fall schedule, we tend to see a drop in demand.
3: Adrian, when do we see the blend change from summer to winter?
0: That blend changeover is really about to start now.
3: Okay.
0: It's a multi-week process. It probably won't be complete till maybe a week or so before Thanksgiving.
3: Okay, and that's...
0: But we're at the beginning of October, and that's typically when that process starts.
3: And we do see lower prices when we're talking about the winter blend. Maybe.
0: We do. The winter blend is less expensive to produce than the summer blend. But I always warn everybody, the process is a multi-week process that usually causes a dip in gasoline stock, so you could kind of see prices go up and down during that changeover period. So,
3: okay. Adrian Woodland from AAA of Michigan is with us. I love talking to Adrian because she knows more. She's forgotten more about the gas part of this than I will ever know. But I have a question for you. Is it a localized thing when a gas war breaks out? Let me explain why. Because when I was driving up M89 this morning between Plainwell and Otsego, I saw at least four gas stations that were below $4.10. And in fact, it was about $4.03. Now, is that locally generated just by the stations that are there?
0: Yeah, a lot of times if you see those type of wars, it's usually within a specific area. Like, say, for instance, if you have an intersection that it's a gas station on every corner or three on every corner, you could have, you know, they could change prices, again, depending on what the neighbor across the street is doing.
3: Okay, and that seems to be the what's going on, because, like I said, when I drove up M89 today, I'm like, what? Because once I got through the Plainwell-Otsego area and I got up to Allegan, prices were up again to around 430-something, 440-something, you know, that. And I was like, wow, that is quite the difference. Yeah. So it should be interesting. I wonder, I'm curious as to if it continues on, if it's going to drop below 4, which would be wild. That's when you start tracking.
0: And I'll say this, for your area, the average is about, you're kind of in the middle of the road. The average is about $4.44 a gallon for regular unleaded, and that's down about 25 cents compared to this time last week. So if you get to where, like maybe say the average in a metro area is about $4.25, you can certainly find prices below $4 a gallon.
3: Yeah, well, I did when I was driving in this morning. It was crazy. So speaking of prices and averages and everything, where can people go online to get to find their local gas prices?
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3: 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I mean, there's a lot of different things you can do to help save on gasoline.
0: 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And that may not be the station closest to them with the lowest prices. It could be closer to their job. It could be on the way. So really kind of shopping around for the lowest prices near you can make a difference.
3: And you shop around and you can find what you need. 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Adrian Woodland, of course, joins us every day on Monday to talk about gas prices and whatnot. Adrian, it was great talking with you again, and we will talk to you next week.
0: Talk to you next week.
3: Thanks, Adrian. We appreciate it very much. Adrian Woodland from AAA. Gas prices are down around 22 cents a gallon from a week ago, around 4.47 in the area, maybe a little bit less, but again, Otsego Plain Wall Strip, I'm in on M89, man. It's 403, just so you know. If you're traveling in that area, you might want to make a note of it. We're going to talk to Dan Evans here in a few minutes and find out what's going on in the world of Dan as I'm filling in for him. It is 8:17 WHTC News Time.
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3: Well, Dan's here and not here. Just saying. Jim in for Dan today, and we have Dan Evans on the line. Good morning, sir. How are you?
25: Hey, Jim, I'm okay, I guess.
3: Well,
25: thanks for
7: a last-minute fill-in for me today, but had a bit of an adventure yesterday.
3: Yeah, and tell us.
7: I've got a brand-new e-bike, and I was out on a terrific, terrific Sunday morning ride. I have bike paths everywhere around where I live, and approached a little wooden bridge that said extremely slippery when wet, and they meant it. And my back tire went out and pretty much fell on my left foot. And at this point, I got fractures and I was dislocated. And we're trying to figure it all out today. But stuff happens, I guess. Huh?
3: Yeah. Is this something that's going to require surgery, maybe? Or
7: this is what we're going to find out today, but more than likely. Horribly excited about it, but what are you going to do, Jim?
3: Well, that is true. Not to lessen your situation, did your bike suffer any real bad damage, or is it okay?
7: You know, I got a shout out to the helmet company that made the helmet I was wearing, because it did smack my head, and I'm not any too much dumber than I was before that, but the bike seems to be okay. I mean, you know, kudos to the local fire. They came and they took my bike and they brought it back home for me, and they took care of me, and everybody at Holland Hospital was awesome as well. And we're just continue the process today to see what we can do about this left foot.
3: Yeah. All right. Well, you know, you never. I'm first of all, I'm very happy that you're lucid and up and around, and other than the fact that you're. Your foot's in a little bit, and your ankle's in a little bit of problems. That could have just been a whole lot, you know. And we won't think about that.
7: Yeah.
3: Very much.
7: Well, that's what we're saying too, Jim. You know, you hate to put a sunny face on it, but could have been way worse. My wife and I talked about that the entire day yesterday, on just being grateful that it's just the foot and. Not the head or anything else.
3: No kidding. Now, remember, this e-bike is just like a horse, my friend. Okay? Once you're much better, you got to get back on it again.
7: Oh, yeah. Oh, yeah. I'm not sure I'll be ready before the snow flies this year, but we'll see about that. We'll start fresh next biking season,
3: I guess, Jim. You know, taking a long rest is not all that bad. It's not all that bad.
7: I'm not good with just sitting around, but no. I gotta start practicing.
3: Oh yeah, well, and but, you know the
7: appreciate you coming in from Kalamazoo. Did you have a lovely drive in today? I'm sure
3: it was a wonderful drive as usual. I see a lot of Bambi's friends out on the side of the road. I also saw your friendly neighborhood cop. I know why the sheriff's department in Allegan County have black cars, because. They hide in the early morning hours. You cannot see them. Unfortunately, one of the guys who was driving in front of me, he did. Yeah. You don't see the car till you pass it, but boy, once you go past it, ta-da!
7: All right. Hey, Jim, my orthopedic is calling me, I guess I'm going to have to go.
3: I would thank you. Well, we wish you the best, my friend, and we hope everything turns out. See ya. All right. Dan Evans. Yes, indeed. Well, now you know the rest of the story, as Paul Harvey so nicely says it. And when you see a sign out there that says slippery when wet, you might want to believe it. And I'm sure Dan would be the first person to let you know that. So we wish him well, and we hope things all work out. And like I said, we'll hold the fort down until he comes back. WHTC News Time on this Monday morning. We have sunshine, 43 in Zeeland, 43 in Holland. It is 8:25.
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3: WHTC News Time, 8:28 on this Monday morning. Nice to know that Dan is doing well. Hope everything works well, and we will hold down the fort, my friend, until you can come back and drive the helm of the ship once again. 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
1: Just ahead of headlines from NBC and local headlines with Gary Stevens. Drivers around Michigan paying 22 cents less per gallon to fill their gas tanks than last week, but it's 42 cents more than last month and $1.36 more than last year. An Oscoda County Amish-owned business is burnt to the ground. The farmer's creamery destroyed by a fire on Saturday. They're already planning to rebuild. Staff started making calls to get milk rerouted to other buyers. Metal Fab Manufacturing donated space in their vacant tooling department building for the creamery and everyone to locate. The fire will, quote, continue to affect many other businesses. The public vote for art prize this year. Winner is Sketch Diet, A Year of Drawing Everything I Ate by Kristen Pennick from East Lansing. The jury grand prize winner was Room for Lost Paradise by Robin Horvath. Both of the winners received $100,000 as a prize.
2: NBC News Radio, I'm Jennifer Kuiper. The U.S. Supreme Court reconvenes today for its new term. More from Mark Mayfield.
3: Coming up first, the High Court will hear arguments in a case out of Colorado that centers on whether lawsuits seeking to hold fossil fuel companies responsible for climate change can move forward in state courts. Also to be considered Monday is whether federal courts have the authority to review disputes involving veterans' benefits.
2: Authorities are investigating a mass shooting that erupted during a homecoming celebration in central Georgia. Two men were killed and 35 other people were injured after gunfire broke out at a neighborhood block party in Vienna early Sunday morning. Krista Pike's attorney says Tennessee's governor should commute Pike's death sentence to life in prison after last week's failed execution. Stephen Farrell made the call on CNN's State of the Union.
4: I think she has been put through some really, really bad mental torture and physical torture.
2: Farrell says Pike remains critically ill and on a ventilator. I'm Jennifer Kuiper.
5: Good morning. I'm Gary Stevens in the WHTC newsroom, and these are some of the stories we're following for you. A 34-year-old Allendale man lost his life in a two-vehicle crash along M45 on Friday evening. The first of the League of Women Voters of the Holland Area Forums ahead of the November 3rd general election is tonight. And a recent incident in Grand Rapids spotlights why October is National Domestic Violence Awareness Month. All of details on these stories on WHTC News, following NBC News at the top of the hour.
1: 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Sunshine today, high 62, mostly clear overnight, low 41. Sunshine tomorrow, high 65, and continued sunny skies on Wednesday with a high of 66. Currently in Zeeland, 45. In Holland, it is 45 as well. 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Right now, one issue, school bus and a red car colliding at Riley Street and 136th Avenue in Holland Township. It is blocking the road, so you're going to have to find another place to go. You see something out there, all you have to do is let us know, and we'll pass it along to everybody else. 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
1: Well, we had talked about the gas war going on in Plainville and Otsego, and here in the area, $4.39 seems to be the low mark for gas, as the Speedway on Interchange Drive has it, a pilot on Interchange Drive as well. 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And as we mentioned, it gets a little lower in Allegan at $4.29, seems to be the benchmark there. But going to M89 between Otsego and Plainwell, four gas stations, count them four, at $4.03. So there's a little bit of a gas war going on down there. Your weather and traffic together on 99.7 and 1450 WHTC. 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
12: Hi, this is Craig Kleinixel from Dykstra Funeral Homes. Over the years, we've talked about a lot of things, from illness, importance of family to our great Holland, Zealand, and Saugatuck communities. We know there are many things that can claim a loved one. Heart disease, cancer, addiction, but one of the most dreaded is dementia and Alzheimer's. This disease leaves your loved one with the inability to communicate. If you've lost a friend or family member that has suffered with this horrendous disease, you know what I'm talking about. Now I'm asking you to take the opportunity to start a conversation. If you have a family member who may show early signs of dementia or Alzheimer's, don't lose this valuable time to have a talk. As there is no cure, there are treatments that can slow down this debilitating disease and resources for the caregivers. Dementia and Alzheimer's directly impacted our family. Maybe you can lessen its impact on yours. That's why we at Dykstra Funeral Homes hope you will start a conversation before it's too late.
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1: Well, as you might know, Dan's not here, but he's doing well. Jim in for Dan until he can come back and sit in the air chair. Meantime, WHTC News Time 8:39. We will hold forth here. Coming up at Talk of the Town after 9 o'clock with Gary, he'll talk with State House Representative Luke Meerman. Also get an update from the Holland Area Veterans Council. Throw my little PSA in here. As a veteran, if you know someone or you yourself are having issues as far as health care goes, you need to contact the VA. Talk to your, go to your local veterans office. Find out if you indeed qualify for veterans health care through the medical center in Battle Creek or in Wyoming, which is just down the road, because if you do, you will get top-notch care, and you deserve it because you earned it, indeed. So just a little 2 cents worth in there. Gary and I are both English football fans, and his favorite team is about to get mentioned here. Mine is Liverpool, and I'm suffering through things. But I'm buoyed by the fact that Manchester United is having a rough season because I hate Man U, and so I'm very happy. But a man named Alistair Cass stormed out of his house in England last month because he was, quote, frustrated that his favorite football team, Arsenal, just lost. However, it was fortunate because he became a hero. Cass, outside his house, heard a woman crying for help from the valley behind it. He followed her screams and saw her stuck in the mud up to her chest and hadn't been able to move for 4 hours. He tried to pull her out, eventually had to get some help. However, they did successfully pull her out of this mud. She later sent him a thank you note saying, quote, thanks to Arsenal for being rubbish at football. Well, truth be known, Arsenal's still in first place in the Premier League, so I don't know how rubbish they are, but it was an interesting story. And because they played like crap that particular day, he was a hero, which is very, very nice. Some more good news. I like this. This is cool. Sometimes a great story can make up for an unexpected situation. A couple getting married last week in the Outer Banks of North Carolina, but the recent storms cut off access to the highway to get to the area. So most of their family and friends couldn't make it to the location for the event. So they somebody posted an open invitation on social media, asking locals or visitors who were there to show up and help make the day special. Boy, did they ever. In the end, over 400 people showed up to watch two people they had never met get married. And there was a disc jockey and a photographer that showed up as well. They did run out of food at one point, but people started bringing food and other contributions and turned into a huge party. So out of a tragedy with the highways being cut off, strangers threw a couple they'd never met a wedding. And it was a happily ever after, which was, it's just kind of cool. I had a similar circumstance, sort of, happen one time. I was a wedding disc jockey for like 40 years, and I was doing a wedding, and this was in the winter time. I was doing a wedding. We had to move the wedding from the church to the location where they were having the reception because of the weather. There was a blizzard warning, and this was just down in the Kalamazoo area. So we were there, and one of the people at the hotel discovered that a lot of the family members and friends couldn't make it because of the weather. So I took it upon themselves. I don't know if they contacted the rooms via phone or what, but they went down the list of people who were staying at the hotel and asked if they would come downstairs and witness the wedding. We ended up, I don't know how many people were there, but the bride and groom suddenly noticed that there were more and more people coming in. And it ended up being a full house. There was a bunch of people that came in. So the hotel actually organized it and had people who were staying there, kids and all, come in. And we had a party. We were able to have the reception, and the bride and groom were very, very happy. So, yes, it does happen, and hope they do really, really well in their future endeavors. It was pretty cool. It was pretty cool. It is 8:44 on this Monday morning. Jim in for Dan. We've got sunshine. It's a little nippy out there, though. 45 in Zeeland, 45 in Holland, and here at WHTC.
13: Verity is tops at the box office. The film starring Anne Hathaway earned over $32 million in its weekend debut. Resident Evil remained in second place with $12.5 million. Amazon Music will stream Miranda Lambert's sold-out one-night-only performance at Nashville's newest venue, The Truth. The show was recorded on October 1st with the singer performing select tracks from her new album, Crisco. Macklemore says tickets to his upcoming Free Palestine tour sold out as soon as it was announced. The rapper, who was dropped as the opening act on Ed Sheeran's tour over comments that he made, will perform in Dublin, Paris, and London later this month to raise money for pro-Palestinian organizations. And Dolly Parton's nephew says he needs more time to find a lawyer as he fights a temporary restraining order that her estate is seeking. Brian Seaver is asking to delay an October 9th hearing by about 10 days. Parton's estate alleges that Seaver made threats of violence and threatened to damage the music star's legacy and business interests. Seaver denies the allegations. That's entertainment. I'm Daria Albinger.
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0: West Shore, next to FedEx, or call us at 616-523-3204. 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
1: Hey, West Michigan, it's Jer from Park Theater. 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
2: Let's take another look at the weather forecast from the WHTC.com Weather Center. Sunshine, high 62 today, mostly clear overnight, low 41. Sunshine tomorrow, high 65 and sunny continuing through Wednesday with a high of 66. Currently in Zealand now it's 44 and in Holland it's 45. 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Taking a look at what's going on. They're still working, apparently. Well, now they've got it cleared, so there's no active incidents in the area. The school bus accident has been cleared up, so in Holland Township. If you see something, no, let us know. 80373, and we will get the information out to everyone else.
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2: Yes, indeedy do. 8:48. Indeed. Let's check birthdays today. Who's celebrating a birthday today? Travis Kelce. You might know him as Mr. Taylor Swift. Actually, he's the Kansas City Chiefs All-Pro tight end. He's 37 today. Nikki Hilton, 43. Jesse Palmer is 48. He was the host of The Bachelor. He's a former NFL quarterback from the fifth season of The Bachelor as well. He used to play for the Giants. Not real well, but still. Kate Winslet, 51 today. You loved her in Titanic. Your kids hate her in Divergent. And the critics love her in Mayor of Easttown. Josie Bassett, 56. She's Jane Andrews on Melrose Place. Guy Pearce, 59. He's also on Mayor of Easttown. He's Richard Ryan. He was in Iron Man 3, Count of Monte Cristo, Hurt Locker, a lot of that. Mario Lemieux, 61. He's a legendary hockey player, played for the Pittsburgh Penguins. Daniel Baldwin, the biggest of the Baldwin brothers, and I'm not talking about career-wise, size-wise. He is 66. Sir Bob Geldof, 75 today. He organized Live 8 and Live 8. He's also the lead singer for the Boomtown Rats, who did a wonderful song called I Don't Like Mondays. Kind of appropriate for today. Karen Allen, 75. She was in Raiders of the Lost Ark, Indiana Jones, and the Kingdom of the Crystal Skull. And she was also in Animal House. Katie in Animal House. Brian Johnson, 79. He's the lead screamer for AC/DC. Took over when the late Bon Scott passed away. Steve Miller, 83, The Joker, Fly Like an Eagle, Abracadabra, etc., etc., etc. Larry Fine was the Three Stooges. He was the bald one, Larry, obviously. He was also a very accomplished concert violinist. So when you see him playing the violin in a couple of the shorts, he's actually doing that. Bernie Mac, born this day in 1957. We lost him in 2008. Jeff Conaway, born this day in 1950. He was Bobby in Taxi and Kinnicky in Grease. He passed away in 2011. Also showed up a couple of times on Murder, She Wrote. Brian Conley, the lead singer in The Sweet. Kids know their jam from Fox on the Run, from Guardians of the Galaxy, and a few other songs that they did. In fact, we'll play one of his songs here in a second. Today is National Do Something

Nice Day. I can deal with that. It's also National Funky Day, too, so which is cool. 6 days till National Coming Out Day, and you have 26 days till Halloween, just so you know. So, again, Brian Connolly, the lead singer of this group, was born in 1945, passed away in 1997. They had quite a few hits. It's one of my favorites. Cool FM, Holland's Cool FM, with the sweet Brian Connolly.

0: FM. Happy birthday to the late, great Brian Connolly, the guy you featured there. The Ballroom Blitz. 8:56 on this Monday, 45 now in Holland, 45 in Zealand. We'll wrap up this edition of the WHGC Morning News coming up.
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0: 8:59 on a beautiful Monday, and guess what? We're done. That's going to wrap up this Monday edition of the WHGC Morning News. Jim in for Dan today. I'll be back tomorrow. Dan's doing well. We'll let you up to give you an update on him as well. Coming up after 9, it's Gary Stevens and, of course, Talk of the Town. He'll talk with State House Representative Luke Merriman and also get an update from the Holland VFW. But in the meantime, enjoy the weather. 62 and sunny for today. Right now, 45 in Zealand, 45 in Holland as well. Have a great day. I will talk to you tomorrow. Keep it tuned to 99.7. 1450 WHGC.
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6: NBC News Radio, I'm Jennifer Kuiper. The U.S. Supreme Court reconvenes today and will be hearing several high-profile cases in its new term. More from Mark Mayfield.
7: Coming up first, the High Court will hear arguments in a case out of Colorado that centers on whether lawsuits seeking to hold fossil fuel companies responsible for climate change can move forward in state courts. Also to be considered Monday is whether federal courts have the authority to review disputes involving veterans' benefits. During this nine-month term, the justices will also consider whether laws that ban semi-automatic rifles violate the Second Amendment, as well as the legality of voting laws that require proof of citizenship.
6: President Trump visits Nebraska today as he attempts to rally Republicans to the ballot box before next month's midterm elections. Chris Turner reports.
8: It's the first visit for the president during his second term in office, as he'll be rallying support for U.S. Senator Pete Ricketts in his race against independent Dan Osborne. The event today is at the Pinnacle Bank Expo Center at the Nebraska State Fairgrounds in Grand Island. Trump is expected to speak around 6.
6: A mass shooting during a homecoming celebration in central Georgia is under investigation. Two men were killed and 35 other people were injured after gunfire broke out at a neighborhood block party in Vienna early Sunday morning. The 2026 Nobel Prize in Physiology or Medicine has been awarded.
9: The Nobel Assembly at Karolinska Institutet has today decided to award the 2026 Nobel Prize in Physiology or Medicine jointly to Karl Deisseroth, Peter Hegemann, and Georg Nagel.
6: The scientists earned the prize for their discoveries in light and optogenetics, which help us understand how the brain works. The San Francisco 49ers remain undefeated for the season after beating the Denver Broncos yesterday in Santa Clara in near-record heat. The 49ers are now 4-0 and will look to make it 5 straight next weekend when they take on the defending Super Bowl champion Seahawks in Seattle. Jennifer Kuiper, NBC News Radio.
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6: GOP Senator John Kennedy says he's weighing a run for president in 2028. The Louisiana Republican made the comment on NBC's Meet the Press, but said his plans right now are to run for re-election. Former Vice President Kamala Harris and California Democratic congressional candidate Richard Pan are facing questions after some news organizations were excluded from a campaign event in Sacramento Friday. Pan's campaign blamed Harris's team for controlling press access, while Harris's team says Pan's campaign was responsible.
12: Was it the right move to exclude media outlets?
13: We had media there.
14: We did not exclude media outlets. So you know what? I don't handle the details of the press. My staff does.
6: Google is shutting down its open source software vulnerability rewards program. The company says the program was being inundated with invalid submissions. Google notes there's been a big jump in submissions that apparently includes lots of AI slop. Tomorrow's expected finalization of the deal that will merge Paramount and Warner Brothers Discovery will see the company go by the name Skydance. Paramount CEO David Ellison says the name will become official once the merger is finalized. Manual transmissions are making a comeback. Bree Tennis with more.
15: In the 1970s, over 80% of Americans could drive a stick shift car. Now only 18% can. But Auto Trader says 13 car manufacturers are now offering a manual transmission. Big names like Porsche, BMW, Volkswagen, and Toyota. And it might be a good thing, as they're a natural anti-theft device. So it might be time for you to embrace the ballet of gas, clutch, brake, and repeat once again.
6: Amazon's Fall Prime Day event returns this week, running tomorrow and Wednesday. 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
16: With a news update on WHTC Highlands Cool FM, I'm Gary Stevens. A 34-year-old Allendale man lost his life in a two-vehicle crash along M45 on Friday evening. No names were disclosed by Ottawa County Sheriff Sergeant Cassie Tolman. As first responders were dispatched to the intersection of Lake Michigan Drive and 78th Avenue around 5:30 p.m., that was where a northbound vehicle driven by the victim pulled into the path of a westbound vehicle driven by a 55-year-old Zealand man. The Allendale man died at the scene while the older driver was taken to an unnamed area hospital for treatment of undisclosed injuries. No other details were immediately released as the incident remains under investigation. And anyone with any information on the matter is asked to contact the Ottawa County Sheriff's Office or Ottawa County Silent Observer. The first of the League of Women Voters of the Holland Area Forums ahead of the November 3rd general election is tonight. A look at two statewide proposals on the ballot, as well as a number of local questions, is the focus of the 6:30 to 8 p.m. session inside of the Howard Miller Library in Zealand off of Church Street. Proposal 1 asks whether a state constitutional convention should be convened next year, while Proposal 2 would prohibit organizations and individuals who get $250,000 or more annually in government contracts from contributing to political campaigns. Countywide questions include a millage increase for Ottawa County Parks, along with renewing the Allegan Conservation District levy, while there are 25 local government school proposals along the lakeshore on the ballot. The League of the Women Voters of the Holland Area has a number of other events planned ahead of the election. An online link to this calendar is in the story at WHTC.com. A recent incident in Grand Rapids spotlights why October is National Domestic Violence Awareness Month. A 36-year-old man was arraigned on torture, unlawful imprisonment, and assault with intent to do great bodily harm less than murder, stemming from off-and-on relationship with a woman who escaped his clutches at Woodland Mall a few weeks ago. The victim claims that Adams physically assaulted her over the course of years and even held her captive. He was arrested after police searched his residence for evidence. 48th Circuit Court Judge Margaret Baker in Allegan, who has been in the criminal justice system as a jurist and a prosecuting attorney for over 40 years, says that shame and fear keeps many domestic violence victims silent.
13: They're afraid to admit that they are a victim of violence. They've lost contact with their family and friends often, and they don't know what resources they have to really leave and be safe. The criminal justice system may have failed them in the past, and so they may think, well, if I report, nothing's going to happen anyways.
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16: Here's the latest forecast from WHTC.com. Sunny day today, 62, mostly clear tonight, 41, sunny again tomorrow, 65, and mostly sunny on Wednesday, 66. Currently in Zealand, it is 50, and in Holland, it is 51. 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

0: 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The virtual backyard fence, where people in the Holland Zeeland area have had a chance for more than 50 years to get what's on their mind off of their chest and onto the radio, as well as hear from and talk to newsmakers and newsbreakers from the lakeshore. 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
1: Well, he's in because Dan Evans is on the injured list. Jim McKinney, that Scouser himself. I think he's a Scouser. Liverpool man that he is. Was nice to us Arsenal guys when he was hosting morning news today, so we'll be nice to him and play We'll Never Walk Alone, the Jerry Marsden version. Some say the authentic one for Liverpool fans, because Marsden, I believe, is also from Merseyside. And considering what happened over the weekend in local sports, yeah, why don't we focus on the Premier League? What was good weekend for Hope, good weekend for Grand Valley. GVSU stomped all over Wayne State. And Hope ran ragged on Olivet. But everybody else is sell the team. The images of the dead things of the 1970s is coming back. In early 80s, I should say. Yeah. Prior to when Mike Ilitch bought the Red Wings. Those images are coming back. And the worst thing could have happened to the Red Wings is opening the season at home. The Boo Birds were out on Monday, on Friday night. You didn't miss anything. We had the Bird Bowl instead. Hockey fans, yeah, you didn't miss much anything. Those of us who have FUBO, yeah, we didn't miss a Red Wing game on Friday night. FUBO doesn't play nice with the Turners. So we didn't see it either. But we didn't miss much. And, yeah, I saw a little of the game yesterday afternoon. They could start the season like 0-4 at home before they go to Montreal. It could be 0-5 each, you know. The days of darkness with Harkness. It could come back. Couldn't come back. Then the Lions, defense like a sieve. And the Arizona Cardinals are saying, licking their chops. Let me at them. Made Bryce Young look like a pro bowler. Oh, sorry, they don't play the Pro Bowl anymore. Made him look like an all pro last night. So, yeah. And embarrassments for Michigan State and Michigan on Saturday. So, yeah, we're sinking back into irrelevance again in sports. Anyway, I hope you had a good weekend. Hopefully you had a better weekend than Dan had, you know. Oops. Hopefully he'll be back shortly. Yeah, we need him back. Nothing against Jim, but like to be back at full and equal strength. Right now, we got to kill off a penalty. And hopefully we'll do a better job of it than the Red Wings do. Even the Griffins lost yesterday. Yeesh. You know, they score 3 in the third to come back, and then they lose in overtime. Home opener against the Moose on Friday. But, it was an interesting weekend. Hope you had a good one. What do we got today on Talk at the Town? First Monday of the month. State Representative Luke Meerman will join us bottom of the hour. Plenty of things to talk about with him. And you can join the conversation, 616-395-1450. 10:20, Brian Spencer, What's New Around Holland. And then at 10:30, probably we'll get Mike Martin from the Holland Area Veterans Council, Holland VFW. Talk about what's going on at the VFW and with the Arts Council as well. Hope to have him with us. Lindsay Lawrence with the Evergreen Commons Report a little after 11 this morning. Other things going on. A couple of fatal accidents in Ottawa County over the weekend. And it's a little, you know, take your time, folks. A little ishy. Jim was mentioning a little bit earlier, gas war, junction of M89 and US 31. It's almost as if they're trying to get prices as low as they have down in Indiana. We'll be in Indiana in a couple of weeks. Hopefully it'll stay low. But, which is not, you know, it's nice to see the gas prices around the $4 mark down there. Problem is, by the time, you know, to drive down there to get those prices and come back up here, you know, basically lose out on any savings you might have. But it's a little cheaper on my side of the county, a little bit further east of here, and might be worth a little bit of the drive right now. We'll see. Busy weekend around these parts. From what I understand, banner crowds for the fire parade on Friday night and for the Fall Fest around Holland, as well as festivities over in Zealand. It was a big weekend. A lot of things. Goose Festival coming up this coming weekend, hopefully. And it's supposed to be, according to our forecasters, looking good. Sunny. Temperatures in the mid-60s to near 70 on Sunday. So it'll be a good time for the Goose Festival. So it should be fine. And, of course, Friday, it'll be an interesting night over at Municipal Stadium, Brian Sue Smith Stadium. The last scheduled Holland High football game there, as the Dutch will be hosting the Panthers of Comstock Park. A lot of memories for those who have played there, wearing the red and white. We'll bring you that game. I'll bring you that game. Greg's got the weekend off, so I'll be put back in the harness to do the Comstock Park Holland football game here on WHTC 640 on Friday night. Mr. McKinney will be back on the Saugatuck saddle after the Trailblazers got a forfeit victory this past Friday. Saugatuck will be in Centerville for a Southwest 10 game. It'll be on the Lakeshore's 92.7 The Van Friday night at 6:40 p.m. All right, we got some things to talk about with you, and if you got things to get off your chest and on to the radio, this is a good time to do it. 616-395-1450. 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
3: Hi, I'm Ken Gilkeman of Dexter Funeral Homes. If you're as old as me, you might remember a popular song called The Name Game. Let's play a different version. I'll give you a situation, and you say the first name that comes to mind. Let's say you need to search the internet. What name do you go to? Or you're on the road and you need a quick lunch. 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

0: Welcome back to Talk of the Town for this Monday, October the 5th. I'm Gary Stevens. Phone lines open to you at 616-395-1450. I've mentioned this before. Sunday nights, when I was growing up, was, you know, sort of a little bit of a tension time. Really couldn't enjoy Sunday nights because you knew that Monday morning you had to be back at school. If you had homework that's due on Monday morning, it's sort of like get it crammed down, finish it up. Everybody was watching Ed Sullivan or Bonanza. No, we didn't have time to do that. We were busy. You know, we had that, you know, specter of doom, the classroom the following morning. And it's not as bad now, obviously. Don't have the specter over me on that, but you know, it's a case of getting your body clock back to normal with, the alarm going off at 2:10 a.m. for me, getting back into the Monday routine, you know. That old Bangles song, Manic Monday, has some sort of truth to it, somewhat. But if you sort of alter your body clock to adjust to everybody else in the world, and then you have to get back to normal, it's kind of tough on Sunday nights to get some sleep. You know, melatonin works fine. You know, Z-Quil, you don't take too much of it. So anytime there's a story about helping with sleep, the eyes and the ears perk up. Research shows having some walnuts at dinner time could improve your sleep. A small study found that people who ate 40 grams of walnuts with dinner for 8 weeks slept better and were less drowsy during the day. Now, walnuts do contain melatonin. It regulates sleep. And tryptophan, a chemical the body uses to create melatonin. According to researchers, adding walnuts to your diet regularly can help improve digestion, lower cholesterol levels, balance your mood, promote healthy aging, and maybe start having you look like a squirrel. I don't know. So eat some walnuts. I wonder who commissioned that study. Maybe it was the walnut promotional group. I don't know. I don't know. I am going to have my physical on Wednesday. Annual checkup. Make sure I'm A-OK. Did the blood work on Saturday over at Zealand Hospital. And pretty much everything is normal. As you know, nothing out of the ordinary. But usually when I take my physical, which is, you know, late September, early October, it's also vaccine time. And I'll make sure I get my vaccines. I know. Some of you say, no, you're going to pollute yourself. Got to have trust. You know, if you don't trust, if you lack trust, you know, who can you trust? You know? Then you're looking around, you're scared of your own shadow. You got to trust somebody sometime. Anyway, I'm going to get my vaccines. And hopefully I don't get sick. I mean, ever since we had COVID, ever since the COVID thing, it's like, you know, I'm fighting through this stuff. I'm not calling in sick. Uh-uh. No. Don't need to put me in quarantine. Anyway, a new study led by the Centers for Disease Control and Prevention in Atlanta shows most people with influenza stop isolating when they're still likely contagious. Most people with the flu end their isolation 4 days after symptoms begin. That's, according to the CDC, is when you're most viral. Only 5% of people isolate from the community for the full recommended isolation period. Less than 1% isolate from other household members for the full period. Studies finding stress the importance of post-isolation precautions such as hand washing, improving indoor air quality, and cleaning high-touch surfaces. People can end isolation, according to CDC, only when their symptoms have been improving for 24 hours without any fever-reducing medication. So if you got the flu, get into the bubble and stay in there. Don't go out. That's what the CDC says. Well, but life happens. And sometimes you don't have a choice. You got to go out. Because if you don't, nobody else will. Things don't get done. And people don't have any, shall we say, sympathy. If you're sick. Time to check the weather now from WHTC.com. Sunny today, 62, mostly clear tonight, 41. Sunny tomorrow, 65, mostly sunny on Wednesday, 66. 54 in Zeeland, 51 in Holland. 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
0: It's the first Monday in October. I think they did a movie about this. The U.S. Supreme Court starts a new session today. More on that. We have a CBS News update in a few moments. And then we should be joined by State Representative Luke Meerman out of Coopersville, District 89. We'll chat with him. You can chat with him as well. Be happy to take your call at 616-395-1450. This is Talk of the Town. On WHTC, Holland's Cool FM.
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4: NBC News Radio, I'm Jennifer Kuiper. The U.S. Supreme Court opens a new term today. Coming up first, the High Court will hear arguments in a case out of Colorado that centers on whether lawsuits seeking to hold fossil fuel companies responsible for climate change can move forward in state courts. Forecasters are keeping a close eye on the southwestern Gulf.
5: That's where a low-pressure system now has a 50% chance of tropical development. The National Hurricane Center in Miami says a depression could form over the next few days as it tracks northeast toward Florida. I'm Tammy Trujillo.
4: Coast Guard is suspending its search for six people aboard a medical plane that vanished in the waters off New England on Saturday. Latitude Air Ambulance says all six people unaccounted for are presumed to have died. The USS Abraham Lincoln is expected to arrive home this Thursday. About 40 of the helicopter strike squadron flew off the ship and returned to San Diego last Friday. The deployment in the Middle East lasted more than 286 days without a port stop. Jennifer Kuiper, NBC News Radio.
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0: Welcome back to Talk of the Town for this Monday, October 5. It is the first Monday of the month, which means we catch up with things going on in the legislature with a member of the Lakeshore's legislative delegation. He is District 89 Republican Luke Meerman out of Coopersville on the other end of our phone line this morning. Luke, good morning. Welcome back, sir.
7: Good morning, Gary. Happy to be with everybody.
0: And if you have a question about what's going on in Lansing, Luke will be happy to answer it at 616-395-1450. First of all, Luke, do you expect much action in the legislature prior to November 3?
7: No, I don't think so. We are scheduled to have some days in there, and I could see us being there a couple days, but probably not much more than that.
0: The reason why I'm asking is there was some talk that the Senate might be taking up a gas tax holiday perhaps this week or next week or so, and whether or not this would necessitate a call back for the House remains to be seen. Your thoughts about maybe a gas tax holiday because of the fact that prices right now are a little bit high, and compared to neighboring states, it is a little bit of a problem.
7: Yeah, I had heard that the governor was calling for it, and Speaker Hall had said we would take a vote on it when the Senate did. So I think we're waiting on the Senate to see if they will do it.
0: Is it something that we need to do right now, or is it something that maybe we need to bite the bullet because of the fact that the gas tax right now is a major funder for road repairs in the state?
7: I would suggest that we should backfill it with rainy day funds. It is a pretty big deal that we have all the gas tax going towards roads. I mean, this is historic. This is the first year it's happening. And you know, what you've seen in road construction in the last, well, since Whitmer came in, has been borrowed money. This is the first time that we're really investing a lot more money in our roads.
0: So maybe, it's a little bit of a holiday. I don't know whether, be honest with you, maybe we need to bite the bullet a little bit until, because eventually these prices are going to go down. I mean, it can't stay this high, and we're starting to see prices getting towards the $4 mark as it is now, and probably will continue sliding. But to have a brief holiday may be okay, but at least be able to keep the road funding going.
7: Well, certainly the road funding needs to keep going. In my mind, it's investing in the future.
0: Yeah. Indeed. 616-395-1450. I have a question for State Representative Luke Meerman. You, along with one of your colleagues, asking for a comprehensive audit of Michigan's taxpayer-funded mental health care system, following concerning findings and testimony reviewed by the House Oversight Subcommittee. You chair the House Oversight Subcommittee on Child Welfare Systems. What did you guys find, and why are you asking for this audit?
7: Yeah, so myself and Chair Matt Bierlein are calling for this audit jointly, and he chairs the Oversight Committee on Public Health, and so we both have had hearings concerning mental health and really people's access to or lack of access to mental health, and we see concerning trends over the last few years, even since I, took the chairmanship of this oversight committee, but even beyond that. And what we're seeing is people desperately needing help, and seeming to have a harder and harder time, at least that's what they're telling us in testimony, in just working through the system and finding ways to get the help that their either kids need or they themselves need. We're seeing, and this is a topic we've had here on this show before as well, residential bed placements declining at an alarming rate. And it's a consistent finger pointing when we try to dig into the different buckets, the different places that represent mental health care. So the money starts with DHHS, Department of Health and Human Services, goes to PAHPs, which is kind of a prepaid inpatient system, and there's I think there's 13 of those around the state, and then it goes to community mental health, which is most counties have a community mental health or at least have a some kind of joint one with another county nearby. And then you have providers, so sometimes community mental health contracts with a provider to give the help that people need. So you could almost argue there's four different places, and as we talk to those four different places, where sort of the money stops, we just get finger pointing. We ask them, where's the money? Why isn't it working? What's happening? And the finger just points either up or down the chain saying, you know, that's the problem down there or that's the problem over there. So the point of asking for the audit isn't sort of a predetermined decision about where we think the problem is. The point is to find out where the money is. And why isn't it, in our mind, getting to the people that need the help? So that's what we're asking for.
0: That's what you're asking for. It just seems as if, as a layman here, Luke, is the fact that who should be taking the ball on this? Who should be, you know, there's a lack of leadership, I think, more than anything else, as if we, you know, maybe just need the leaders of these groups to get together and saying, let's formulate a consolidated, focused plan and have everybody in on it instead of, you know, this guy's doing this and this guy's doing that, figuratively speaking.
7: Absolutely. And I think there's been times in the past where that happened a lot more. But that's another theme that we've been hearing, at least from the providers, that they're locked out of the room and they're being told what to do. And in the case of the residential beds, they're just throwing up their hands and closing their doors because they can't work within the system that they're being forced to work in, and their voice isn't heard at all. So what that results in is no residential beds, places where we need to put people that are in the toughest situations.
0: Is it almost a case where the money is not going to where it's supposed to go, and it's almost like, where's this money at?
7: I think that's exactly what I would. Let me back up a little bit. Yes, I want that. That would be the reason for an audit. We're looking for performance too, so not just, you know, where are the dollars. It's also how well are we doing, but. We're putting $5.38 billion into this system. 1.7 of it is Michigan, you know, from the state of Michigan. It's all taxpayer dollars, obviously, but I do think, you know, we should be getting more for it. And who should be looking over it? Who should be sort of guiding it all and making sure it happens? And that would start at the top, and that would be Department of Health and Human Services. Hopefully now with new leadership that they have, you know, they can start being more interactive with the people that they need to do the work to give the mental health help. I haven't seen any sort of cooperative attitude over the last few years, and it's been really heartbreaking to hear these stories of people that can't get help.
0: Quick civics question, Luke. Head of the Department of Health and Human Services, does that change with a gubernatorial change? In other words, because the Whitmer administration term limited at the end of the year, a new administration, be it with Benson or be it with James, will they select a leader in that? And that, you know, does that have to change with the administrative change in the governor's mansion?
7: It doesn't have to. I would say most often it does, especially DHHS. But, you know, we've had a department chair, for instance, like at Labor and Economic, that stayed on. I know we've had Michigan Agriculture and Rural Development, that chair, that department had to stay on between governors, even changing parties in the past. But generally, I would think DHHS is going to change, because usually there's, if the party changes, you know, if the governor, you know, changes from Democrat to Republican or vice versa, it's usually a philosophical enough change that they would change that department lead out. But we had Elizabeth Hertel for, I want to say, 3 years, and she just left her position early July, and now we have a new director in there, and I've had conversations with that director, and it's been much, much better than what we were experiencing under Elizabeth Hertel.
0: Yeah, I'm just kind of wondering if, you know, you have this good discussion with the new director, it's going to be fine, then all of a sudden January comes, and here comes somebody else new, and you have to start from scratch.
7: Well, yes, I guess I would, the hope I have is that, you know, this isn't a partisan issue that we're facing here. And in talking to my colleagues across the aisle, you know, there's been a tremendous amount of frustration on their part as well, really seeing the same things. And yes, the top person at DHHS, I think, could likely change, but there's a whole sort of group underneath that in the legislature and within the department that usually doesn't move. And I think because we're all seeing the same problems, my hope is that, you know, whoever is the next governor, there's already sort of a pre-laid plan, or at least demand for change. So honestly, it almost couldn't get worse than what we had.
0: Yeah. 616-395-1450. If you have a question for State House Representative Luke Meerman of Coopersville, 616-395-1450. How much, based on what you've been, your involvement with, how much interaction do you have with Community Mental Health of Ottawa County? And the fact that that's going to become an authority, in fact, became an authority at the first of the month.
7: I have interaction with them, probably not a lot recently. I probably touch the providers or have more interaction with the providers mm-hmm. that the community mental health would use. Yeah, they're definitely part of the picture. And when I first got into office 8 years ago, that, you know, community mental health and education were two things that I tried to focus on learning more about because, you know, of what I didn't know. So, I'm not going to claim that I have a, you know, a tight relationship with them, but they're definitely a working relationship. And honestly, I think a lot of people in the system at all different levels, you know, of the four different levels that I mentioned, from DHHS to the providers, which does include CMH, a lot of us are seeing the same things and kind of want the same changes to happen. So it is a hard thing to do. You know, changes have been proposed in the past to make this better, but we're not even suggesting changes right now. We're just saying, listen, let's find out where the money is, where the money is maybe stopping, maybe why it's not getting to who it needs to get to, and then we can talk about changes. So that's where we're at right now.
0: Okay. The reason why I brought it up is that we'll be chatting later this week with Dr. Michael Bershears, the Executive Director of Community Mental Health of Ottawa County. So I just wanted to sort of get a lay of the land, whether, you know, your involvement with them as well. That's why I brought it up. So.
7: Good.
0: Now let's move on to a couple of other things going on. Story we got earlier this month, a new rule is in place for Michigan's K-12 school

0: something you are behind?
1: Yeah, it was a series. We proposed a series of bills to sort of address what we saw were the failings in the situation at Oxford there, the horrible situation. And this is one of those suggestions, which I think for me is a pretty high point or one of the bigger points that we saw. And to be clear, our working group that we had looking through this Oxford situation wasn't doing a sort of in-depth investigative dissection of what went on. We were just talking to a lot of people that were involved in that and connected to that and getting from them. But one of the things that we did see was, you know, they missed something. You know, they had this young man. He had some concerning drawings. They had him in a room. They had him in a room with some leadership there at Oxford. And, you know, then they sent him home. And, you know, that's after that is when everything happened. So for me personally, one of the things I saw missing was there wasn't law enforcement in the room when they were trying to decide how credible this threat was. And so, as you just mentioned, you know, we expect at a school level to have some law enforcement in there. It's incredibly important that we, you know, wrap our arms around these kids and try to lift them up and try to understand what, you know, the repercussions might be for what we do. You know, the decisions that a group of people like that might make, how they might affect that child's, you know, future. But for me, I expect, you know, law enforcement to be the one to say, you know, at the end of the day, this is extremely concerning. You know, there is, I think, a credible threat here to health and safety, other people, to the person, you know, to the young man or young woman. So I think it's incredibly important to have law enforcement in the room because, you know, that's their daily job, is to protect and serve. And so I'm glad that, you know, schools are having these groups. And these are people that are generally already at school. It's just, you know, if we run into a situation like this, who's in the room, who's helping to make the decision of how credible that threat is.
0: If you have a question for State House Representative Luke Meerman, have time for a call or two, 616-395-1450. 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Sunny day today, 62, mostly clear tonight, 41. Sunny tomorrow, 65, mostly sunny on Wednesday, 66. Currently 56 in Zeeland. 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
3: Welcome back to Talk of the Town for this Monday, October 5th. I'm Gary Stevens. We are with State House Representative Luke Meerman, District Number 89. He's from Coopersville. If you have a question for Luke, you have time for a call or two, 616-395-1450. Luke, how concerned are we, or should we still be, when we read of stories or see of stories of, say, young men and women bringing a weapon into school? Some say that it's still a problem. Others say it's an isolated situation. How concerned should we still be with that type of situation?
4: Obviously, it depends on the situation, what's going on. I mean, I think most of us are old enough to know that, you know, there was a different time in the past. And I talked about this probably a couple times already years ago where, you know, I went to school, and it's a rural school here in Coopersville. And, you know, the kids kept their hunting weapons in their vehicles on school property. And, you know, that doesn't happen anymore. And my dad's generation before that was, you know, the principal would even, you know, let the kids leave their weapons in his office. I think it's part of the changing times. I think, you know, too often in the past we have sort of overreacted. And, you know, I had a nephew one time with a little pocket knife, and, you know, he didn't have any he wasn't considering doing anything harmful, but he had to get expelled for a couple of days. And so it's always that back and forth and that balance. I guess for me, the concerning part that I see is this increase in mental health struggles that our kids seem to be having, and That's probably the most concerning part of all this. You know, we're always learning and trying to get things better and do things better. And, you know, these groups that we talked about before the break, trying to get those kids help before they decide to do something to themselves and some other people. That's not a very good answer, Gary, to what your question just was.
3: Mm-hmm.
4: But, you know, we just have to all keep our heads in the game. I see a lot of this as, you know, a question too, or a faith problem. But, you know, I believe that we've been created by a creator. And I think as we sort of keep denying that, we will struggle more and more. So I would hope that churches would engage more and more with the community around them if they can.
3: Yeah, I'm alluding to an incident last month in Battle Creek where a kid brought a gun to school, and then it went off in a backpack in a hallway, and a lot of questions are being asked along those lines. So, yeah, that's a tough situation as well. What are you going to be working on over the last few weeks of your term? Because you are stepping down from the legislature. You are not seeking re-election. So what things would you like to see done before the end of the term at the end of the year?
4: Yeah, thanks, Gary. Appreciate you asking that. It is. It's a kind of in the swan song of my career as a politician. And so, yeah, we are passionately wanting to get this audit done. And I think there's a scenario where, you know, we would ask the feds to do the audit, not believing that our Department of Health and Human Services, you know, we need a third party. We need somebody stepping back. And We're working as well on some bills that we have changing Child Protective Services, moving a lot of the a lot of it back into the county level. We've had way too much centralization, and we need to decentralize that. We want standardization. We want people to experience the same thing in the CPS system, Child Protective System, from county to county, but we want it personalized and people on the ground knowing what's going on. So those are two really big things for me.
3: Yeah, and then as you see, dare I ask, what is Luke Memmon planning to do after your legislative career ends at the end of the year?
4: I'm glad you asked. Thank you. Feeling called to full-time mission work and part-time farming. My wife grew up in Central Africa. We also have some work in Central America. And then right here in Hastings, Michigan, at Camp Mishawana. So three different ministries, all working to connect them to people here in West Michigan. And we're just thrilled. We're excited. We're hoping to be around Christmas. We're hoping to be in Africa for a couple months.
3: Mm. We'll talk more about that. We have a couple more conversations due with you in the months of November and December, and we'll talk a little bit more about future plans and how people can help you with your future plans, Luke Memmon, as you move forward. If you need to get a hold of Luke Merriman's office, they'll be happy to cut some red tape if you are in District 89 at 517-373-0838, 517-373-0838. Or go online to gophouse.org, gophouse.org, and in the pull-down menu, look for Luke Merriman, District 89. As always, Luke, thank you very much for your time. Wish you and your family well. Got a couple more tips to chat with you, including one next month. Hope all goes well, and we'll talk to you again in the month of November. Thank you, sir.
4: Thank you, Gary.
3: Thank you very much. Luke Merriman on WHTC. NBC News with Jennifer Kuiper. Yes, one of the CBS news people moving over to NBC. She'll be with us at the top of the hour, followed by WHTC News, and then more talk at the town. Brian Spencer's What's New Around Holland, and hopefully an update from the Holland VFW.
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6: NBC News Radio, I'm Jennifer Kuiper. It's back to work this morning for the U.S. Supreme Court as it is set to reconvene with a number of high-profile cases to be heard in its new term. Coming up first today, the court will hear arguments in a case out of Colorado that centers on whether lawsuits seeking to hold fossil fuel companies responsible for climate change can move forward in state courts. Also to be considered is whether federal courts have the authority to review disputes involving veterans' benefits. President Trump is visiting Nebraska today with the midterm elections just a month away. He's slated to speak to supporters at a rally in Grand Island, where he'll appear alongside Republican Senator Pete Ricketts as he campaigns for re-election. The heat wave in California sticks around today. Mark Mayfield with that.
7: More triple-digit heat is forecast to reach big parts of the Southland. Overnight lows will continue to be abnormally high, which will make the hot weather even worse. Some relief is expected by Thursday, with significant cooling by next weekend. Extreme heat warnings will remain in effect through 8 p.m. Thursday. Because of the hot, dry conditions, the National Weather Service is warning of elevated wildfire danger for much of the week.
6: New York Senator Chuck Schumer is demanding answers on a nationwide license plate surveillance camera program. The Democrat wants more information on what Flock Safety does with data following reports of hacked cameras and stolen decryption keys.
8: It logs what your car looks like, exactly when and where you drove past. It keeps a history of your trips that agencies across the country can reach.
6: Schumer has written a letter to Flock requesting more details and demanding personal data not tied to a crime be deleted from Flock servers. The New York City Council will hear from tech companies today. Scott Pringle has more.
9: Representatives from Google, Meta, OpenAI, and Anthropic are all going to testify before the City Council regarding risks and dangers that rapidly developing AI technology poses. It comes as the City Council considers a number of bills aimed at creating guardrails.
6: Jennifer Kuiper, NBC News Radio.
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6: In the greater Los Angeles area, power providers will be monitoring the electrical grid today as a prolonged heat wave drives up demand, with customers being urged to conserve energy to help reduce the strain on the system. The agency that manages the state's power grid has issued a restricted maintenance operations notice from 10 a.m. to 10 p.m. local time today and tomorrow. A house fire in Riverdale, Utah, has claimed the life of another child.
14: Four of the five people killed were kids. The fifth person was the father. The flames broke out in the house early on Thursday morning. The mother and two other children managed to survive, with one child remaining in the hospital. Neighbors say they did hear an explosion before they saw the flames. The names of the victims are not being released by request to the family. I'm Nia Bender.
6: A new poll asks Americans if they support a deportation policy that sends prisoners to different countries. Rory O'Neill reports.
15: The YouGov poll asks if the U.S. should deport immigrants to prisons in foreign countries that they're not from. 53% of those polled said no, the U.S. should not. 27% said they should be able to. Break down the numbers, and there are big differences along party lines. 80% of Democrats oppose deportation to a third country, 56% of independents do, just 23% of Republicans say it's wrong.
6: Tennessee's governor's race is making history with women leading both major party tickets for the first time in that state. Republican U.S. Senator Marsha Blackburn is facing Democratic nominee Jerry Green, while independent Laura Pinkston is also running. The Yankees are back in action tonight, hoping for their first win in the ALDS against the Tampa Bay Rays. More from Natalie Migliori.
16: The Bronx Bombers fell 1-0 to Tampa on Saturday night. This outing's off to a tougher start after the Yanks swept the Red Sox in the wild card series last week. They return to Tropicana Field for Game 2 tonight, with Cam Schlittler on the mound for the Yankees, going toe-to-toe with Tampa's Freddy Peralta.
6: Jennifer Kuiper, NBC News Radio.
3: With a news update on WHTC Holland's Cool FM, I'm Gary Stevens. Last Friday's Holland Fire Truck Parade kicked off awareness of the dangers of fire along the lakeshore. National Fire Prevention Week, which goes from October 4th through the 10th, commemorates the Great Chicago Fire, which burned from October 8th through the 10th in 1871, with Holland one of a number of Midwest communities that was also ablaze at that time. This year's theme, according to the National Fire Protection Association, is Charge into Fire Safety. Safe charging is a superpower. Focusing on reducing lithium-ion battery fire risks from everyday electronics, Holland Fire Marshal Brent Groendijk.
17: I think we as people forget or take these devices for granted, or the what's powering these devices, these batteries. In my experience, I won't charge anything lithium-ion powered that's near the door, for example. If we are charging our batteries, we're trying to make sure that it's not during times when we're sleeping, because if there is some sort of a deficiency or a problem with the battery, that we don't want to have it catch fire while we're not awake, because the batteries burn incredibly fast and hot, and they will rapidly spread to other things that are around.
3: An online link for more information on National Fire Prevention Week is in this story at WHTC.com. Gunplay has become an alarming subject, in Kalamazoo.
18: Kalamazoo public safety officers say a 42-year-old man is hospitalized after he was shot Saturday night. Officers were called to the area of Rani and South Park Street for shots being fired. They found him injured. His injuries, however, are not life-threatening. Police have not identified any suspects, and they have not released any information about the people they are seeking to find. And Kalamazoo residents say they're growing more concerned about the increase in gun violence with that shooting. Two men were shot Saturday in separate shootings in the city. The first was just after midnight near Portage Street and Washington Avenue. The second was just before 8 p.m. in the area of Rani and South Park Streets. Their shootings followed the shooting deaths of two women last week. Two men have been arrested for those homicides. No arrests, however, have been made yet in this past weekend's shootings.
12: I'm Michael Arney.
19: The public vote winner for Art Prize this year is Sketch Diet, A Year of Drawing Everything I Eat by Kristen Pettick of East Lansing. While the jury grand prize was won by Room for Lost Paradise by Robert Horvath. This year, Art Prize featured more than 1,300 artists submitting over 1,000 entries displayed at more than 150 venues. Voting for the public vote winners spanned 15 days before ending on Friday night. State police say former Michigan State University and Team USA Dr. Larry Nassar was not one of the 20,000 sex offenders removed from the state's sex offender registry because he never was on it. A spokeswoman for the MSP says Dr. Nassar is serving a federal prison sentence in Pennsylvania, so people who are not incarcerated in Michigan don't have to register as a sex offender in this state. The Eaton County Prosecutor's Office Facebook page had indicated that Nassar was among the sex offenders removed after a state Supreme Court ruling that people who committed crimes before July 1st of 2011 didn't have to register. Get the latest news anytime at WHTC.com.
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19: 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Sunny day today, 62. Mostly clear tonight, 41. Sunny tomorrow, 65. Mostly sunny on Wednesday, 66. Currently 58 in Zeeland, 57 in Holland. 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
28: Perfetti laid it back in the high slot. Morrissey with a shot block. Rebound chance, and Connor scores from the right side. He blasted home the rebound, beating Gibson. That's the third power play goal in the game for Winnipeg, and they lead the Red Wings.
27: I'm a loser.
0: Goff's got it back, looking, stepping up, throwing, middle, caught, Tesla, stretching, didn't get the first down.
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3: I could have pulled something from Friday. Well, we didn't carry Friday's game against the Rangers. But, yeah, there was plenty of that to be heard around these parts. Let alone what happened in Minneapolis and in Madison. Welcome to Talk of the Town for this Monday, October the 5th. If you've been with us since we took air at 9 o'clock, welcome back. If you've just joined us, yeah, it was a weekend to forget for most teams. Outside of Hope and GVSU, they frolicked. But Michigan State, Red Wings twice, Lions, Griffins, they all bit the dust. And there are a lot of smiles on the faces of people like Dean Kreps and Willie Watt, the Chicagoans in our midst, let alone those who like the White Sox. Bears won. So, yeah, anyway, we talked about that. We also had State Representative Luke Meerman joining us. 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Listen or download at your convenience for free. We're a little more than 5 minutes away from Brian Spencer's What's New Ron Holland. Bottom of the hour, hope to have an update. Usually Mike Martin comes in from the Holland VFW as well as the Holland Area Veterans Council. Talk about things, veterans going on. And then in about an hour, following NBC News with Jennifer Kuiper. She's the only one from CBS Radio News that made the jump over after they went belly up in May. I don't think anybody else did. Anyway, Jennifer Kuiper should join us. After her news, it'll be Lindsay Lawrence's Evergreen Cummins Report. Tomorrow on Talk of the Town, we'll have Zeal and Mayor Rick Van Dorp, Field of Zeal with him, as well as Matt Nyens, the manager of West Michigan Regional Airport. On Wednesday, Mitch Lyons, the NFL player, U of M man, now an investment advisor with Mitchell Lyons Wealth, will be joining us. And we'll also have Hillary Hatch with the U.S. Social Security Administration to answer your Social Security questions. Thursday, Allegan County Prosecutor Mike Villar has the Prosecutor Monthly segment, as well as the Executive Director of Community Mental Health of Ottawa County, Dr. Michael Brashears. And on Friday, ask the attorney, Ken Bozicki of the Law Office of Kenneth A. Bozicki. We'll talk about elder law. And we'll also have an update from Dumont Lake. That's where Allegan County government has its county services building. And Administrator Rob Sorrow will have a member of the Allegan County Board join us. Talk about what's going on in Allegan County government. So let's talk at the town all this week here on WHTC Holland's Cool FM. All right, things going on off the beaten path, perhaps. Cadets and personnel at the Air Force Academy worked their way into the Guinness World Record book this past Friday, with most people simultaneously doing push-ups for one full minute while strictly adhering to Guinness rules, let alone Air Force rules. 3,703 participants eclipsed the previous world record of 3,068 that was set by the U.S. Navy, the Naval Academy. And based on the momentum from all those push-ups, the Falcons took care of the midshipmen 14-9 with a step up for the Commander-in-Chief's trophy. It's been pretty much dominated by the Air Force or the Army over the last few years. Air Force wants to dominate, I shouldn't say, by the Navy or the Army for the last few years. Air Force wants to get in on the fun there. Los Angeles Zoo is honoring people's deceased pets with an ofrenda. Ofrenda, I should say. The ofrenda, which means offering in Spanish, is an altar that's used to honor deceased loved ones for Dia de los Muertos, or Day of the Dead, I think. The zoo's altar opened this past Saturday, be available from 10 a.m. to 5 p.m. on weekends through the beginning of November. Guests are encouraged to bring their own photo prints of beloved pets who are deceased, then place them on the ofrenda. Zoo staff will also be there to help with printing those photos. Hopefully, won't have to do that with Tippy for a number of years. She's only five and in the pink of health. California apparently says no to unlicensed fights between humans and robots. Robot Entertainment Combat, that's a company that recently hosted a viral fight between a Terminator-style robot and a human, have received a cease and desist letter from the California State Athletic Commission. In a post on Elon Musk's X, company posted a letter claims it received from California State Athletic Commission Executive Officer Andy Foster, ordering the company to stop holding and promoting fights involving humans. The letter says it's a misdemeanor to hold unlicensed fights involving humans. That was actually meant to stop those, you know, bare-knuckle brawls from the turn of the 19th to 20th century. Penalties for holding unlicensed fights in California could include fines up to $1,000 and a year in the pokey. Meanwhile, a Maine woman has broken the North American and U.S. record for zucchini growing. The Maine Pumpkin Growers Association shared a social media post saying that Sarah Whitty of Damariscotta, Maine, grew a 170-pound giant Maro zucchini. She named it Secretariat. Oh. Desecrating the memory of Big Red. Last year, Whitty grew a 162-pound zucchini, but a small split disqualified it. Secretariat, the zucchini, not only proved to be a winner this year, but it came in 7 pounds heavier than the previous U.S. record, 152 pounds. Officials note it also survived last week's awesome, powerful nor'easter. Again, yeah, she named it Secretariat. I'm sorry. For those of us who were fortunate to see Big Red run in 1973. Yeah, I know that you can see the videos all over social media now, but watching it live and then reading of the stories afterward. Brian Spencer, what's new around Holland is next.
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10: October is moving right along. We made it through Fall Fest. The pumpkins survived the weekend. Now we're back to Monday, and as you can hear, it's quiet because it's not a victory Monday, and I have a feeling that's going to happen more often than not for the remainder of this NFL season. But let's take a look at what's happening around town with this edition of What's New Around Holland. Tonight, the Michigan Academy of Folk Music presents The Dialogue with Hayes Griffin. It's an evening that combines live music and conversation, giving you a chance to hear guitarist Hayes Griffin perform while also talking about the music, the stories behind it, and his experiences as a musician. It's happening tonight from 6:30 until 8 at the Michigan Academy of Folk Music on Columbia Avenue, and tickets will start at $5. If you can't make it out to Hayes Griffin but do want to catch some live music this week, an evening of music with Andy Squires is happening tomorrow night. Squires is a singer-songwriter known for his thoughtful, story-driven music, and he'll be performing at Pillar Church at 7:30 tomorrow evening. Admission is $10 per person. If you are an Ottawa County resident in need of groceries, this afternoon at 5:30, the Holland Seventh-day Adventist Church on Ottigan Street will host the Ottawa County Mobile Food Pantry Truck. You'll need to go into the school to get your groceries, as it is a walk-up distribution. What's New Around Holland will continue with notes from the area funeral homes coming up right after this.
11: Promotional consideration paid for by the following.
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10: The Langland Sternberg Funeral Home presents notes from the area funeral homes for this Monday, October 5th. Ellen Carol Sprick, aged 87 of Holland, went home to be with her Lord and Savior Jesus Christ on October 2nd. A memorial service will be held at Maranatha Christian Reformed Church on Central Avenue at noon tomorrow, Tuesday, October 6th. Interment will be in Pilgrim Home Cemetery. Visitation will be from 10:30 to 11:45 on Tuesday morning prior to the memorial service at the church. And John James Johnson, aged 91, passed away on September 29th. A private memorial service will be held. No services are being planned at this time. That concludes today's notes from the area funeral homes, presented each weekday morning by the Langland Sternberg Funeral Home. 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
3: 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Sunny today, 62, mostly clear tonight, 41. Sunny tomorrow, 65, mostly sunny on Wednesday, 66. 60 in Zeeland, 57 in Holland. 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
3: The U.S. Supreme Court kicks off a new term today with several high-profile cases. Jennifer Kuiper has more with an NBC News brief, and then we'll be chatting with Mike Martin, talking about the Holland VFW as well as the Holland Area Veterans Council. 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
21: NBC News Radio, I'm Jennifer Kuiper. Disgraced former U.S. House Speaker Dennis Hastert has reportedly died. The Chicago Tribune says that Hastert, who was sentenced to 15 months in prison in a hush money case tied to sexual abuse, died in his Illinois home over the weekend of natural causes. He was 84. The U.S. Supreme Court reconvenes with a number of high-profile cases to be heard in its new term. Krista Pike's attorney says Tennessee's governor should commute Pike's death sentence to a life sentence after the failed execution. Tammy Trujillo reports.
27: Stephen Farrell made the call on CNN's State of the Union, saying she's endured what he called a torturous attempt at executing her.
29: I think she has been put through some really, really bad mental torture and physical torture, and that at the very least, that deserves a commutation of her death sentence.
27: Farrell added that Pike remains in the hospital on a ventilator and is critically ill.
21: She survived two rounds of drugs. I'm Jennifer Kuiper, NBC News Radio.
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3: Welcome back to Talk of the Town for this Monday, October 5th. First Monday of the month, we spend some time talking about Veterans Affairs with the past post commander of the Holland VFW Post 2144, also a member of the Holland Area Veterans Council, Mike Martin, on the other side of our table this morning. Mike, good morning. Welcome back, sir.
0: Good morning. Well, good to be back.
3: If you have a question about what's going on at the VFW or veterans questions, Mike will be happy to answer it at 616-395-1450. Let's start first with the VFW. And October's a busy month over at the VFW Post, besides the usual Friday night meals. Plenty of things going on at the Post.
0: Yeah, we got our main focus right now is the Voice of Democracy Patriots Pen Scholarship Contest. Entries are due by October 31st. It's a great effort to get scholarships into the hands of students. They can win at the post, district, state, and national level. If they went all the way to national, they could win up to $35,000 in scholarships. Anybody that's interested, you don't have to be a relative of a VFW member. It's public schools, private schools, homeschooled, any student ninth through 12th is Voice of Democracy, 6th through 8th is Patriots Pen, and all they got to do is contact the Post, and they'll get them set up with an application and with all the rules and everything.
3: Talk a little bit about exactly what this Voice of Democracy and the Patriots Pen actually is and what it does, not only for those competing in terms of trying to get the scholarship, but really it helps, I would think, all who even participate.
0: Oh yeah, it's a great time. We accumulate with at the winter conference in February. We have a big banquet and hand out the scholarships. It's a lot of fun, but it's amazing to read some of these essays and hear the kids. They get to know each other. Everybody makes friends, makes new friends every year. They go back and talk about it. This year's theme is especially interesting. Because it opened up a new door for us. The theme is what a veteran has taught me about America. And after we released the theme, we started getting calls from students, well, I don't know a veteran. So that started a wave of setting up interviews where students could come in and interview a veteran and then write their essay off of that. So that was kind of a nice offshoot of that.
3: A good offshoot, but also I think to some veterans, might be a tough one because they have some memories that are not so good, and it's reopening some wounds.
0: Right, and that's why we don't. Any veteran who's going to be interviewed has agreed to it, and they're also allowed to set boundaries, about what they'll be asked. I remember I was asked to. We had a lady at our post who was videotaping Vietnam veterans. And I didn't want to do it, but I was commander, and everybody's like, well, you should do it. And I went down there, and the first thing I said to her was, I don't do blood and guts. And she said, I don't want to do blood and guts. And it turned out to be a good interview. But so, you can set boundaries on it. Some of them say no, they rather not, and that's fine. That everybody deals with it differently. But the ones that are willing to do it, they say the students are pretty respectful. We give them a list of not good questions to ask. Don't do those, and don't ask this, and don't ask that kind of thing, And but it goes well.
3: But there is a forum. There is a way where vets can talk to vets and maybe behind closed doors help them heal.
0: And that's really one of the main purposes of the VFW and really any veterans organization is you're around people who when they say I know what you're feeling, they do. Not to be we always say only a veteran can fully understand another veteran. And so not only do we have the social events, but like at our post we have what's called Vet to Vet on Wednesday nights. And any veteran can come in. They don't even have to be a member of the VFW. Come in and they talk, and they can talk freely. They talk with people who've been there, done that. You know, instead of getting that astounded look from a civilian who never served when they start hearing something, you know. So, yeah, it's very important that you have that one-on-one kind of thing, that you feel comfortable.
3: I want to continue this a little bit, I with all respect, Mike, on this, is sometimes when a loved one dies who was a veteran, family members say, you know, Dad or Uncle John or Grandpa or even Aunt Jane, you know, when we tried to ask them what it was like, they sort of clammed up. They didn't want to talk about it.
0: Right.
3: And they took it to the grave.
0: Right.
3: But yet, then they might say, might come to the VFW or might come to other, you know, the American Legion or other organizations saying, you know, we want to know more of what my dad or my grandpa went through. Could they help in that regard?
0: I actually had that situation where an auxiliary member, her father was my age and was a Vietnam veteran and had never talked about it. And she would ask me questions, not in an attempt to, you know, make him talk, but in an attempt to understand him better. And I thought that was pretty cool that he made it plain he didn't want to talk about it. But she asked, you know, she asked me a lot of questions about it. And that was one way for her to understand him, you know. And we do get that from time to time. People are, they are generally concerned, especially when they won't talk about it. But, you know, it's every man's, every man and woman's decision whether they're going to talk or not. But there are ways to find out the circumstances and maybe understand them a little bit better. You know?
3: Hopefully, this is not meant to do, you know, let me just put, I was thinking along these lines when you mentioned about the theme for this year's Voice of Democracy, about you know, talking to veterans, mm-hmm. what you've learned. One question would stand out in my mind, and I'll ask you this. What does it mean to be a veteran?
0: Well, to me personally, I'm very proud of it. It means that we have a saying that it means that we signed a blank check up to and including our life to defend this country, defend the Constitution. You know, and it's something to be proud of. You know, I'm a Marine. I'll always be a Marine. And the same goes for the Army and the Navy, everybody else. Yeah, that we did that. Maybe we didn't do it for a career, but we did it. And my military service is at the same time the greatest time of my life and the worst time of my life. You know, I always think of that opening line, it was the worst of times, it was the best of times. And it really is what it is, you know, but it completely changes you. My father fought in Korea. And the day I left for Vietnam, he told me, he said, I don't know what you're going to be like when you come home. All I can tell you is you'll be different. I don't know how you'll be different, but you'll be different. And he was right, you know, it changes you. And but we're proud of it, you know, that we served, that we were willing to serve. A lot of people think veterans look down on civilians. We don't. It's everybody's own decision. Everybody couldn't join anyway. There's not enough room for everybody. But we try to take care of each other. That was one of the strong things with the Vietnam veterans. When the whole country was down on us, we stuck together, and we fought back, and we won. And so that was a big deal.
3: Indeed. And it just seems as if, you know, there's been two generations, at least two, if not three. It's not shared. Ever since we made it an all-volunteer army, all-volunteer military, we don't have that shared experience. And maybe, you know, maybe we've lost a little something along those lines. Yeah, I know we There are people that are with us today that may not have been with us if they were conscripted.
0: Mm-hmm.
3: But it's still, it's a bonding situation that the greatest generation, World mm-hmm. War II, your dad, my dad serving in Korea, we both have that in common. And you being a Vietnam veteran during the time when there was a draft,
0: mm-hmm.
3: it's a little different. You know, you had that shared experience. Yeah. We just don't have that now.
0: My wife once commented to me that when we first got together, she said, I'm always astounded. You meet another Vietnam veteran you never met before, and within 5 minutes, you guys are talking like you've known each other all your life. And I said, well, in a way, we have, you know. And it's that bond. As we say, we ate the same dirt, you know. So,
3: if you have a question for Mike Martin, Holland VFW, Holland Area Veterans Council, 616-395-1450. End of the month. Should be a lot of fun at the Post.
0: Yeah, we got Trunk or Treat on October 24th. The times and details will be released soon. Keep an eye on our Facebook page. We always have a great turnout for that. And we have fun with it. And with the people that are handing out the candy and stuff, they dress up, and it's a lot of fun for them, too.
3: Why a week early? Because the 31st is all, you know, it's a week before, you know, it's a Saturday, too.
0: Mm-hmm.
3: So why, what was the decision-making of having it on the 24th instead of the 31st?
0: I'm not really sure. They didn't consult me about it, but I'm sure there's a reason. I know on the 31st they do have the adult Halloween party, that might be what it is.
3: I fully understand mm-hmm. on that, for members only, so we certainly will understand that. I was just kind of wondering along those lines. Of course, the Friday night fish, but also other things with the, you know, for those who are not fishy people, they can enjoy some good food there too.
0: Yeah, everybody stays, you know, you might be in your 50s, 60s, 70s, but Halloween brings something out of you, just like Christmas does, you know.
3: Planning for the Veterans Day coming up on the 11th of November. Mm-hmm. We still got about 6 weeks to go before that, but still some planning. Probably get some veterans, not only in Holland, but I think West Ottawa's got a service and Holland Christian's got a service. The 11th is going to be a pretty busy day.
0: Yeah, there's already, we're kind of talking about what we're going to do as a Post. I know that, and I know the Holland Area Veterans Council will probably have something going on out at the park in Park Township. And I'm sure there'll be more than one event, but it's Veterans Day is for all veterans, and we try to include everybody, even the ones if you don't belong to VFW, you're still a veteran. Come on in, you know. We try to celebrate everybody and all the services and different eras. You know, I know several Cold War veterans that sometimes they feel like they're left out. Well, you know, you shouldn't. You're still a veteran. And there's always that, I don't know, even within the veterans community, there's some that say if you didn't deploy, you're not a real veteran. Well, that's crap, you know. Only 10% of the military ever actually gets on the ground and fights. The rest of it's all support. And so if you're supporting me, you're a veteran just like I am.
3: Yeah. We talk about the current conflict in Iran, and which is basically done by, you know, the ships in the Strait of Hormuz, plus the air strikes mm-hmm. that we have had, but no boots on the ground there yet.
0: Right.
3: Hopefully we won't need boots on the ground, but you never know.
0: Hoping to avoid that.
3: Yeah. Because, we got some veterans with the situation in Iraq, situation in Afghanistan. It's a little tough. Looking ahead, the Holland VFW Post also working closely with the Marine Corps League, and it's time to start planning for Toys for Tots.
0: They've already got it in motion. It's the Toys for Tots literally is a year round thing. It becomes, obviously, this time of year, it becomes more apparent, but the boxes will be out soon, telling people to watch for sales, on packaged new toys and stuff. The need is always there. It never goes away. And so,

0: Good Christmas.
1: Yeah. Mm-hmm. The boxes should be out, I would say, if not by Halloween, maybe just right after Halloween.
2: Yeah, right around that time. Yeah.
1: So that's when, you know, I will say, BOGO, buy one, get one, and get one for Toys for Tots. And, you know, we do have Captain winners from the Salvation Army. They, you know, they are recipients of some of the Toys for Tots mm-hmm. and other nonprofits that help youth in our area. 616-395-1450. If you have a question for Mike Martin, Holland VFW. I drove past the park a couple weeks ago, heading out towards Holland State Park with the drone demonstration by the Ottawa County Sheriff's Office. But it looks nice. That park looks nice over there in Park Township.
2: Yeah, we're trying to take good care of it. Park Township has been great about helping us, doing certain things for us that we don't have to pay for, which is important. The flag company stepped up with a once-a-year payment that whenever the flags get torn or anything, they come out, they replace them, boom. You know, it's almost like the big American flag. That thing's very expensive, you know. So if they get torn in the wind or whatever, they take care of them. We're really pleased with the response to it. We wanted it to be not a one-time place you would go, you know. It was some place that you could go to just reflect and talk. And we wanted it to inspire people to maybe serve themselves, you know. So it was not just a memorial park. You know.
1: It looked like the plane there got a fresh coat of paint, and it's looking a little brighter.
2: Mm-hmm.
1: Maybe I'm wrong. I don't know. Maybe I was just looking at it a little differently. That's all.
2: Yeah, Dr. Kovacsak's done a fantastic job with it. It became his life for a while, mm-hmm. Raising money and going out and talking to corporations and companies that lined up behind us. And we couldn't have done it without him. And the park is built. But now the fundraising still continues because we have to maintain it. And then I'm sure that there'll be future generations on the council that will still be doing it. We're very pleased with it. And we're very pleased the way people have responded to it.
1: All right. Other things going on. What have I forgot? Because you guys are pretty busy this time of year.
2: Yeah, we got a blood drive on the 13th from 8 a.m. to 3 p.m. We would encourage people to come out for that. You know, blood is always important to keep stocked up. I know they had some situations for a while where the supplies were getting kind of low. So if you know, come on out and donate blood. And it's a, you know, I've done it, and it's a wonderful experience. And you're helping somebody.
1: Yeah. Other events going on off the top of your head?
2: Just the Friday dinners. Mm-hmm. That's all we have planned right now. Of course, we're constantly looking at that, trying to come up with something different. You know, like this week is a hot turkey sandwich. That's something we haven't done in a while. Trying to keep it uplifting. Yeah.
1: I know that you're not, you're our past commander at the VFW post, so you're day-by-day operation, you know, oversight's a little, you know, it's moved down a little bit now. Gunny's got that. But one thing we've talked about in the past is if people want to reserve the VFW hall for special events like a wedding or something like that, this is the time of year to start thinking about for 2027, isn't it?
2: Oh, yeah. Yeah, you know, you want to reserve. The hall gets used quite a bit, so if you want to come there to hold a wedding or a reception or a birthday party, whatever your event might be, fundraiser, you want to plan ahead and contact Jim Wilson and get it reserved. You know, if you wait till the last minute, you might be told, sorry, it's already rented, you know.
1: So. Mm. Yeah, because, well, you know, usually we see these bridal fairs after the first of the year.
2: It's a popular venue because of its location and, of course, the price and everything else, but you don't want to wait till the last minute.
1: So. Yeah. For more information about what's going on with the Holland VFW, in particular, you can give them a call at 616-392-2144, 616-392-2144. Go online, vfw2144.org, vfw2144.org. There's a link there, I believe.

0: to get to the Facebook page, which is really updated on a regular basis for the latest information on activities. And if you want more information about the Holland Area Veterans Council, at hollandvetscouncil.org. That is hollandvetscouncil.org. Mike Martin, as always, thank you very much for spending some time with us. Wish you and everybody at the VFW well. And if all goes well, let's do this again next month. Thank you, sir.
1: Yeah, thank you very much.
0: 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Sunny day today, 62. Mostly clear tonight, 41. Sunny tomorrow, 65. Mostly sunny on Wednesday, 66. Currently 62 in Zeeland, 57 in Holland. 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
0: Welcome back to Talk of the Town for this Monday, October the 5th. Winding things down, I'm Gary Stevens. Astronomers say they have detected the first ever radio signal from a planet outside our solar system. The discovery traces repeating radio bursts that seem to come from the exoplanet Beta Pictoris B. That's about 63 light years from Earth. It's 12 times the size of Jupiter, one of three planets orbiting a young star that's nearly twice the size of our current sun. Researchers at the Center for Astrophysics at Harvard University in Cambridge, along with the Smithsonian there as well, say processes tied to the planet's magnetic field created the radio signal. The reports haven't completed a peer review, which is currently underway, and it's going to take a few months before, hey, maybe there is somebody trying to contact us outside of our solar system. It would be interesting. It would be interesting. Let me see, what else do we have here? Not surprising about this story. Mental health experts are seeing an increase in the number of people struggling with financial stress and depression tied to online gambling platforms. Liz Ward with the Penn State University Health Advancement Program thinks easier access to gambling than ever before resulted in more people dealing with mental health problems tied to gambling. Is that news? No, that's a duh.
6: Duh.
0: A study a few months ago by Epic Research shows the number of those being diagnosed with a gambling disorder rose more than 60% since 2018. Biggest increase among young men. Again, am I surprised? Red Wings hockey tomorrow night. Wings against the Ottawa Senators at Little Caesars Arena. Ken Cal with the call of the game, 6:45 p.m. our broadcast time on WHDC, Holland's Cool FM.
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0: We want to thank State House Representative Luke Meerman and Mike Martin of the Holland VFW for joining us today on Talk of the Town. 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Thanks to Brian Spencer, What's New Around Holland. Thanks to all of you for listening today. Tomorrow on WHTC's Talk of the Town, first Tuesday of the month, we'll feel the zeal with Zealand Mayor Rick Van Dorp, and we'll get an update from West Michigan Regional Airport with its manager, Matt Nyans. Following Jennifer Kuiper as NBC News, it will be Lindsay Lawrence's Evergreen Commons Report. For Brian Spencer, I'm Gary Stevens. Thanks for listening to Talk of the Town. Have a good day, and if all goes well, hey, let's do this all again tomorrow.
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1: NBC News Radio, I'm Jennifer Kuiper. The U.S. Supreme Court reconvenes today and it will be hearing several high-profile cases in its new term. Coming up first, the High Court will hear arguments in a case out of Colorado that centers on whether lawsuits seeking to hold fossil fuel companies responsible for climate change can move forward in state courts. Also to be considered is whether federal courts have the authority to review disputes involving veterans' benefits. Dennis Hastert, the longest-serving Republican House Speaker, has died at 84. According to the Kendall County, Illinois coroner, Hastert died over the weekend of natural causes. Hastert was the U.S. House Speaker from 1999 until 2007. He was sentenced to 15 months after being convicted over hush money payments made to cover up his sexual abuse of teenage boys during his time as a high school wrestling coach. President Trump will be in Nebraska today as the countdown continues to the midterm elections. He'll be speaking to supporters at a rally in Grand Island, where he'll appear alongside Republican Senator Pete Ricketts as he campaigns for re-election. The average gas price in California is staying flat. Mark Mayfield with that.
2: AAA says the average cost for a gallon of self-serve regular is still $6.39. It's the same price as yesterday, but it's 4 cents higher than it was a week ago and 58 cents higher than it was a month ago. In Los Angeles, gas is $6.42. It's 4 cents less in Orange County. Gas is $6.31 in San Bernardino County, $6.67 in Ventura County, and $6.31 in Riverside County.
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1: Doctor. The Anne Hathaway thriller Verity topped the weekend box office. It opened in North American theaters with $32.6 million. Resident Evil came in second, followed by Brad Pitt's Heart of the Beast in third place. Primetime finished fourth, while the Tom Cruise movie Digger opened in fifth place. I'm Jennifer Kuiper, NBC News Radio.
4: 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They'll be discussing James by Percival Everett. A walk down memory lane. Sing along or simply enjoy favorite songs from the 40s, 50s, and 60s, performed by the Evergreen Singers in the Dining Room, Tuesday, October 27, free and open to the public. You can learn about all of the other classes and programs that we have to offer by visiting our website, evergreencommons.org. And that is your report for today. Have a wonderful day.
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0: The Holland Flying Dutch will host the Comstock Park Panthers. 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
1: NBC News Radio, I'm Jennifer Kuiper. President Trump visits Nebraska today as he attempts to rally Republicans to the ballot box before next month's midterm elections. More from Chris Turner.
2: He'll be rallying support for U.S. Senator Pete Ricketts in his race against independent Dan Osborne. The event today is at the Pinnacle Bank Expo Center in Grand Island.
1: The U.S. Supreme Court reconvenes today.
3: Coming up first, the High Court will hear arguments in a case out of Colorado that centers on whether lawsuits seeking to hold fossil fuel companies responsible for climate change can move forward in state courts. Also to be considered Monday is whether federal courts have the authority to review disputes involving veterans' benefits. I'm Mark Mayfield.
1: Dennis Hastert, who served as House Speaker from 1999 to 2007, has died at the age of 84. In 2016, Hastert was sentenced to 15 months after being convicted over hush money payments made to cover up his sexual abuse of teenage boys during his time as a high school wrestling coach. Jennifer Kuiper, NBC News Radio.
4: With a news update on WHTC Holland's Cool FM, I'm Gary Stevens. A Park Township woman is facing charges stemming from allegedly tampering with absentee ballots out of the August 4th primary election. On Friday, the Ottawa County Clerk's Office and Park Township Clerk Joan Zirup announced only that a defendant waived a preliminary hearing in 58th District Court on September 22nd and will be arraigned in 20th Circuit Court on October 26th. They did not identify the accused, but Wood TV in Grand Rapids is reporting that her name is Christine Ricar. According to Park Township Clerk, the suspect attempted to spoil the absentee ballots of her two adult children that had been submitted ahead of the election. Staffers conducted a standard signature verification process and reportedly noted discrepancies between the signatures on the envelopes and those contained in the voters' records, as well as recognized similarities to the accused person's signature in her own record, along with absentee ballot materials. The ballots were subsequently rejected and not counted, while the case was taken to the Ottawa County Sheriff's Office for further investigation and subsequent charges from the county's prosecuting attorney's office. The accused could face up to 5 years in prison and or a $2,000 fine if convicted of the felony charge. Get the latest news anytime at WHTC.com.
5: Here's the updated forecast from WHTC.com. Highs around 61 this afternoon under sunny skies. Clear skies again tonight. Lows dip down to about 41. Mainly sunny skies tomorrow. High temperatures reach up to 65. I'm meteorologist Paul Trombley. Right now, it's 59 degrees.
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tires fair. Pulled out of San Pedro late one night. The moon and the stars was shining bright. We was driving up a great fine hill, passing cars like they was standing still. Sudden, in a wink of an eye, a Cadillac sedan passed us by and said, "Boys, it's a mark for me." By then, the taillight was all you could see. Now, the fellas ribbed me for being behind, so I thought I'd make the Lincoln unwind. Took my foot off the gas, and man alive, I shoved it on down into overdrive. Wound it up to 110, my speedometer said that I hit top end. My foot was glued like lead to the floor. That's all there is, and there ain't no more. Now the boys all thought lost my sense, and telephone poles looked like a picket fence. They said, "Slow down, I see spots. The lines on the road just look like dots." Took a corner, sideswiped the truck, crossed my fingers just for luck. My fenders was clicking the guardrail post. The guy beside me was white as a ghost. Smoke was coming from out of the back when I started to gain on that Cadillac. Knew I could catch him, I thought I could pass. Don't you know by then we'd be low on gas. We had flames coming from out of the side. Feel the tension, man, what a ride. I said, "Look out, boys, I got a license to fly." And that caddy pulled over and let us by. Now all of a sudden she started knocking down in the dip. She started to rock, and I looked in the mirror. Red light was blinking, the cops was after my hot rod Lincoln. They arrested me and they put me in jail, and they called my pappy to throw my bail. And he said, "Son, you're gonna drive me to drinking if you don't stop driving that hot rod Lincoln."

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1: NBC News Radio. I'm Chris Caraggio. The U.S. Supreme Court is starting its new term today. The High Court will hear arguments in a case out of Colorado that centers on whether lawsuits seeking to hold fossil fuel companies responsible for climate change can move forward in state courts. Also to be considered today is whether the federal courts have the authority to review disputes involving veterans' benefits. President Trump is visiting Nebraska today with the midterms just 1 month away. Over the weekend, he headlined a rally in Ohio, where he claimed that if Democrats gain power in November, the country will see the worst inflation in U.S. history. Krista Pike's attorney says Tennessee's governor should commute her death sentence to a life sentence after the failed execution. Tammy Trujillo reports.
2: Stephen Farrell made the call on CNN's State of the Union, saying she's endured what he called a torturous attempt at executing her.
3: I think she has been put through some really, really bad mental torture and physical torture, and that at the very least, that deserves a commutation of her death sentence.
2: Farrell added that Pike remains in the hospital on a ventilator and is critically ill. Pike was set to be executed by lethal injection last week, but survived two rounds of the drugs and was hospitalized. Tennessee Governor Bill Lee said Saturday Prison Commissioner Frank Strada will resign after overseeing the failed execution.
1: The Coast Guard is suspending its search for six people aboard a medical plane that vanished in the waters off New England. NBC's Stephanie Gosk reports the Boston-bound plane disappeared Saturday morning while flying from Bermuda, and crews later found debris about 20 miles off Nantucket.
4: In a statement, the Coast Guard writing, "We express our deepest condolences to the families and loved ones." The medical transport jet originated in Bermuda and was heading to Boston. It was carrying four Canadian nationals and two Bermudan citizens, including the patient and their son.
1: Latitude Air Ambulance says all six people unaccounted for are presumed to have died. The Coast Guard covered about 4,500 square miles in its search. I'm Chris Caraggio, NBC News Radio.
5: This is the WHTC Midday Report on Holland's Cool FM for Monday, October 5th. I'm Gary Stevens. The first of the League of Women Voters of the Holland Area Forums, ahead of the November 3rd general election, is tonight. A look at two statewide proposals on the ballot, as well as a number of local questions, is the focus of the 6:30 to 8 p.m. session inside of the Howard Miller Library in Zeeland off of Church Street. Proposal 1 asks whether a state constitutional convention should be convened next year, while Proposal 2 would prohibit organizations and individuals who get $250,000 or more annually in government contracts from contributing to political campaigns. Countywide questions include a millage increase for Ottawa County Parks, along with renewing the Allegan Conservation District levy, while there are 25 local government school proposals along the lakeshore on the ballot. The League of Women Voters of the Holland area has a number of other events planned ahead of the election. An online link to this calendar is in this story at WHTC.com. Last Friday's Holland Fire Truck Parade kicked off awareness of the dangers of fire along the lakeshore. National Fire Prevention Week, which goes from October 4th through the 10th, commemorates the Great Chicago Fire, which burned from October 8th through the 10th in 1871, with Holland at one of a number of Midwest communities that was also ablaze at that time. This year's theme, according to the National Fire Protection Association, is Charge into Fire Safety. Safe charging is a superpower, focusing on reducing lithium-ion battery fire risks from everyday electronics. Holland Fire Marshal Brent Groendijk.
6: I think we as people forget or take these devices for granted, or what's powering these devices, these batteries. In my experience, I won't charge anything lithium-ion powered that's near the door, for example. If we are charging our batteries, we're trying to make sure that it's not during times when we're sleeping, because if there is some sort of a deficiency or a problem with the battery, that we don't want to have it catch fire while we're not awake, because the batteries burn incredibly fast and hot, and they will rapidly spread to other things that are around.
5: An online link for more information on National Fire Prevention Week is in the story at WHTC.com. A recent incident in Grand Rapids spotlights why October is National Domestic Violence Awareness Month. A 36-year-old man was arraigned on torture, unlawful imprisonment, and assault with intent to do great bodily harm less than murder, stemming from an on-and-off relationship with a woman who escaped his clutches at Woodland Mall a few weeks ago. The victim claims that the accused physically assaulted her over the course of years and even held her captive. He was arrested after police searched his residence for evidence. 48th Circuit Court Judge Margaret Baker and Allegan, who has been in the criminal justice system as a jurist and a prosecuting attorney for over 40 years, says that shame and fear keeps many domestic violence victims silent.
7: They're afraid to admit that they are a victim of violence. They've lost contact with their family and friends often, and they don't know what resources they have to really leave and be safe. The criminal justice system may have failed them in the past, and so they may think, well, if I report, nothing's going to happen anyways.
5: Organizations such as Holland-based Resilience Advocates for Ending Violence work with law enforcement to support victims and their families through the criminal justice process and beyond. Those seeking help can call 1-800-799-7233 or text START to 88788. In sports, after falling to the Carolina Panthers in Charlotte last night, 32-26, the Detroit Lions take on the Arizona Cardinals in suburban Phoenix next Sunday afternoon, with broadcast time at 3:20 p.m. on WHTC Holland's Cool FM. After losing to the visiting Winnipeg Jets yesterday 3-2, the Red Wings entertain the Ottawa Senators at Little Caesars Arena in Detroit tomorrow evening, with broadcast time at 6:45 p.m. on WHTC Holland's Cool FM. J.B. Bickerstaff's Pistons start NBA preseason action tonight by hosting the Phoenix Suns at Little Caesars Arena in Detroit.
8: Our guys in this group does a great job of making the main thing the main thing. And the things that they can control, like, we all work and focus on that. Like, we can't control, you know, some of the decisions that are made, but, you know, negotiations that happen, you know, outside noise and chaos. Like, we can't control that stuff. So our guys have done a great job of establishing a personality that, you know, they keep the main thing, and focus on what's in front of them.
5: Game two of the American League Divisional Series is this evening in Cleveland, with Will Venable's Chicago White Sox leading the Guardians in the best of five set, 1-0.
9: The way it's set up here with the two off days in between these first three games gives us a chance to go ahead and give them some rest and then check in and make sure, you know, that we have clarity in where we're at inventory-wise going into game two. So it's definitely a benefit to us. Obviously, you know, the Guardians are able to benefit from that as well. But certainly how we're set up to do this over the first three, it's nice to have these off days and make sure that we know exactly where we're at going into game two.
5: Get the latest news anytime at WHTC.com.
10: With agribusiness news on WHTC, Holland's Cool FM, I'm Rusty Halverson. Rural bankers are growing more concerned about the farm economy as higher fuel and fertilizer costs weigh on producers. Creighton University's September Rural Main Street Index fell to a reading of 44.7, down from 50.3 in August. Readings below 50 indicate economic contraction. Ernie Goss, a regional economist at Creighton University, says pessimism over higher input costs outweighed optimism about improving grain prices. Bankers identified fertilizer and fuel as the biggest financial pressures facing agricultural customers. About 53% cited higher fertilizer costs, while 47% pointed to soaring fuel prices. Farm equipment sales also remain weak. The September index came in at just 25, marking the 37th consecutive month below growth neutral. Meanwhile, 79% of bankers said tariffs are negatively affecting their local agriculture and livestock economies. In the beef industry, Ethan Lane, the senior vice president of government affairs with the National Cattlemen's Beef Association, says even speculation about major policy changes can have immediate consequences in the marketplace.
11: That's all it takes at this point to tank the cattle market for the day and cost producers a lot of money. But I think that market reaction to simply the rumor of something like this speaks volumes about where ag is as far as this kind of stuff goes. You know, whenever you start stepping in the middle of the supply chain or trying to intervene in the free market, you start to see the ag industry really, rightfully so, buckle there.
10: One recent example of market volatility were reports of ICE immigration enforcement actions causing a chilling effect among beef plant workers in Kansas, leading to reduced slaughter levels and sharply lower futures prices. U.S. Trade Representative Jamison Greer says there's no timeline yet for implementing the U.S.-China Board of Trade, one of the key economic outcomes of Chinese President Xi Jinping's state visit to Washington, D.C. Speaking on the sidelines of the Group of 20 Trade Ministers meeting in Milwaukee, Greer said the administration could put the Board of Trade recommendations out to the public, adding that there would be a common process in which the government could go back and forth before making a legal determination on whether to adopt the recommendations in a tariff action.
12: Greer said the tariff reductions under the mechanism were a policy outcome and that the recommendations would have to go through a legal process before implementation. Following the trade summit between President Trump and Xi Jinping, Renewable Fuels Association President and CEO Jeff Cooper said one priority for the ethanol industry is restoring access to a market that was once a major buyer.
13: China was once our second or third leading market for U.S. ethanol exports, and it was our largest market by far for distillers grains exports.
12: Elsewhere in trade news, sugar producers from around the nation are urging the White House to crack down on what they call unfair foreign competition. Samantha Parrott is executive director of the Snake River Sugar Beet Growers Association, which represents over 700 sugar beet growers across Idaho, Oregon, and Washington State.
14: Brazil, India, Thailand, they heavily subsidize their growers. And so you have massive overproduction in those countries. And they take care of their consumers internally. And then any sugar they don't need, they dump it on the world market. And it's below their cost of production. This is predatory practices that they're using here. And that cheap sugar is finding its way on the U.S. market. And it is displacing our domestic sugar.
12: According to a North Dakota State University study, surplus Tier 2 sugar imports reduce domestic sugar prices and may have cost the U.S. sugar industry as much as $1.8 billion last year. Parrott says the industry wants action before the end of the year and is pursuing both short-term and long-term solutions, starting with a Section 301 investigation.
14: So what that would do is it would allow the Trump administration to investigate these bad actors, basically the Brazils, and basically look into, you know, are they dumping?
12: Elsewhere, Michigan farmer Matt Frostick began his term as president of the National Corn Growers Association. He farms 1,000 acres of corn, soybeans, edible beans, and sugar beets near Applegate. He says his priorities include securing year-round sales of E15 and passing a new farm bill. For West Michigan Farm News, go to Michigan Agriculture Now at WHTC.com. 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

0: review disputes involving veterans' benefits. President Trump is visiting Nebraska today with the midterm elections just a month away. He's slated to speak to supporters at a rally at Grand Island, where he will appear alongside Republican Senator Pete Ricketts as he campaigns for re-election. Over the weekend, the president headlined a rally in Ohio, where he claimed that if Democrats gain power next month, the country will see the worst inflation in U.S. history. Millions across parts of the East Coast are set to see chilly temperatures this week. This after a weather pattern took shape across the region over the weekend, bringing rain and cloudy skies to states like Virginia, New Jersey, Delaware, and New York. I'm Chris Caraggio, NBC News Radio.
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4: Here's the updated forecast from WHTC.com. Ample sunshine expected this afternoon, with daytime highs approaching 61. Clear skies again tonight, lows dip down to about 40. Sunshine mixed with clouds at times tomorrow, high temperatures reach up to 66. I'm meteorologist Megan Mulford. Right now, 63.
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1: 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I'm Chris Caraccio.
2: President Trump is back out on the campaign trail today with the midterm elections just a month away, NBC's Gabe Gutierrez reports.
3: The president in Ohio this weekend, one of four usually reliable Republican states where he's rallied his base over the past week. Today, he heads to Nebraska, a state he won by 20 points in 2024, but where a GOP incumbent is now trying to hold on to his Senate seat.
2: Trump is slated to speak to supporters at a rally in Grand Island, where he will appear alongside Republican Senator Pete Ricketts. The U.S. Supreme Court is kicking off its new term today. Among several high-profile cases it'll take up is a case out of Colorado that centers on whether lawsuits seeking to hold fossil fuel companies responsible for climate change can move forward in state courts. The USS Abraham Lincoln is expected to arrive at Naval Air Station North Island in California on Thursday, John Fink reports.
4: About 40 of the helicopter strike squadron flew off the ship and returned to San Diego last Friday. There are approximately 5,000 sailors on board. The Navy says the crew played a critical role during their deployment in the Middle East, which lasted more than 286 days without a port stop. There are rumors President Trump will be in San Diego for the return of the ship, but that's not confirmed by the White House. The Navy is expected to make an official announcement on the Lincoln's return date today or tomorrow.
2: Former Speaker of the House Dennis Hastert has died. According to an Illinois coroner, he passed away at the age of 84 over the weekend due to natural causes. The Republican became the highest-ranking elected U.S. official to ever serve a prison sentence in 2016. He was sentenced to 15 months after being convicted over hush money payments made to cover up his sexual abuse of teenage boys during his time as a high school wrestling coach. The Anne Hathaway thriller Verity topped the weekend box office. It opened in North American theaters with $32.6 million. Resident Evil came in second, followed by Brad Pitt's Heart of the Beast in third place. I'm Chris Caraccio, NBC News Radio.
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0: Hello, I'm Gary Stevens. Tuesday on WHDC's Talk of the Town, we'll feel the zeal with Zealand Mayor Rick Van Dorp, and we'll get an update from the manager of West Michigan Regional Airport, Matt Nyans. 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
1: NBC News Radio, I'm Chris Caraccio. The U.S. Supreme Court is kicking off its new term today. Among several high-profile cases it'll take up is a case out of Colorado that centers on whether lawsuits seeking to hold fossil fuel companies responsible for climate change can move forward in state courts. Also to be considered today is whether federal courts have the authority to review disputes involving veterans' benefits. The USS Abraham Lincoln is expected to arrive home this week. About 40 of the helicopter strike squadron flew off the ship and returned to San Diego back on Friday. There are approximately 5,000 sailors on board. The Navy says the crew played a critical role during their deployment in the Middle East, which lasted more than 286 days without a port stop. And President Trump will be in Nebraska today with the midterm elections approaching. He's slated to speak to supporters at a rally in Grand Island, where he'll appear alongside Republican Senator Pete Ricketts as he campaigns for re-election. I'm Chris Caraccio, NBC News Radio.
0: With a news update on WHDC Holland's Cool FM, I'm Gary Stevens. A Park Township woman is facing charges stemming from allegedly tampering with absentee ballots ahead of the August 4th primary election. On Friday, the Ottawa County Clerk's Office and Park Township Clerk Joan Zirup announced only that a defendant waived a preliminary hearing in 58th District Court on September 22nd and will be arraigned in 20th Circuit Court on October 26th. They did not identify the accused, but Wood TV in Grand Rapids is reporting that her name is Christine Ricar. According to Park Township Clerk, the suspect attempted to spoil the absentee ballots of her two adult children that had been submitted ahead of the election. Staffers conducted a standard signature verification process and reportedly noted discrepancies between the signatures on the envelopes and those contained in the voters' records, as well as recognized similarities to the accused person's signature in her own record, along with absentee ballot materials. The ballots were subsequently rejected and not counted, while the case was taken to the Ottawa County Sheriff's Office for further investigation and subsequent charges from the county's prosecuting attorney's office. The accused could face up to 5 years in prison and or a $2,000 fine if convicted of the felony charge. Get the latest news anytime at WHTC.com.
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5: Here's the updated forecast from WHTC.com. High temperatures reach up to 63 this afternoon under sunny skies. Clear skies again tonight. Lows dip down to about 40. I'm meteorologist Jennifer Vujcicki. Right now, 63.
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0: 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I'm Chris Caraccio.
1: The U.S. Supreme Court is set to take up several high-profile cases as it kicks off its new term today.
2: The High Court is first hearing arguments in a case out of Colorado that centers on whether lawsuits seeking to hold fossil fuel companies responsible for climate change can move forward in state courts. Also to be considered today is whether federal courts have the authority to review disputes involving veterans' benefits.
1: The East Coast is expected to see chilly temperatures this week. This comes after a weather pattern that took shape across the region over the weekend, bringing rain and cloudy skies to states like Virginia, New Jersey, Delaware, and New York. A cold front trailing from the system is expected to drop temperatures across the Northeast and Mid-Atlantic into the lower and middle 40s today. President Trump is in Nebraska today as the midterms approach. He's set to speak to supporters at a rally in Grand Island, where he'll appear with Senator Pete Ricketts as he campaigns for re-election. Over the weekend, the president headlined a rally in Ohio, where he claimed that if Democrats gain power in November, the country will see the worst inflation in U.S. history. More information is surfacing about the punishments Cornell initially handed these seven men accused in the sexual assault of a student at a fraternity house in 2024. NBC's Maggie Vespa has more.
3: The New York Times reporting two of the accused men were expelled, two more suspended. One who had already graduated was barred from campus, with the last two handed lighter punishments, which the Times says included studying sexual harassment and writing reflection papers.
1: Cornell University's president is speaking out publicly for the first time since the rape investigation was reopened, saying in a video statement that his heart aches when he thinks of what the student, who is being referred to as Jane Doe, experienced. Alex Ovechkin plans to retire at the end of this NHL season. The league's all-time leading goal scorer announced the news today on social media. He said he and his family reached the decision over the summer, and he wanted to let fans know ahead of the Washington Capitals home opener. I'm Chris Caraccio, NBC News Radio.
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0: NBC News Radio. I'm Chris Caraccio. The U.S. Supreme Court is kicking off its new term today and is set to take up several high-profile cases. The High Court is first hearing arguments in a case out of Colorado that centers on whether lawsuits seeking to hold fossil fuel companies responsible for climate change can move forward in state courts. Also to be considered today is whether the federal courts have the authority to review disputes involving veterans' benefits. The East Coast is expected to see chilly temperatures this week. This comes after a weather pattern that took shape across the region over the weekend, bringing rain and cloudy skies to states like Virginia, New Jersey, Delaware, New York. President Trump is in Nebraska today as the midterms approach. He's set to speak to supporters at a rally in Grand Island, where he'll appear with Senator Pete Ricketts as he campaigns for re-election. Over the weekend, the president headlined a rally in Ohio, where he claimed that if Democrats gain power in November, the country will see the worst inflation in U.S. history. I'm Chris Caraccio, NBC News Radio.
1: 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J.B. Bickerstaff's Pistons start NBA preseason action tonight by hosting the Phoenix Suns at Little Caesars Arena in Detroit.
2: Our guys in this group does a great job of making the main thing the main thing. And the things that they can control, like, we all work and focus on that. Like, we can't control, you know, some of the decisions that are made, but, you know, negotiations that happen, you know, outside noise and chaos. Like, we can't control that stuff. So our guys have done a great job of establishing a personality that, you know, they keep the main thing, and focus on what's in front of them.
1: Game two of the American League Divisional Series is this evening in Cleveland, with Will Venable's Chicago White Sox leading the Guardians in the best of five set, one game to none.
3: The way it's set up here with the two off days in between these first three games gives us a chance to go ahead and give them some rest and then check in and make sure, you know, that we have clarity in where we're at inventory-wise going into game two. So it's definitely a benefit to us. Obviously, you know, the Guardians are able to benefit from that as well. But certainly how we're set up to do this over the first three, it's nice to have these off days and make sure that we know exactly where we're at going into game two.
1: Get the latest news anytime at WHTC.com.
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5: Here's the updated forecast from WHTC.com. Daytime highs approaching 61 this afternoon. Under sunny skies, clear skies again tonight. Lows dip down to about 40. High temperatures reach up to 66 tomorrow. A mix of clouds and sun. I'm meteorologist Paul Trombley. Right now, it's 61 degrees.
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0: NBC News Radio. I'm Chris Caraggio. The U.S. Supreme Court kicked off a new term today. The High Court will take up several high-profile cases, including one from Colorado that centers on whether lawsuits seeking to hold fossil fuel companies responsible for climate change can move forward in state courts. Also to be considered today is whether federal courts have the authority to review disputes involving veterans' benefits. Officials believe the Fly Dubai co-pilot accused of stabbing his captain and trying to seize control of an Israel-bound plane last week acted alone and was planning to crash the passenger jet at Tel Aviv's main airport. NBC's Keir Simmons reports.
1: Early indications are he is a lone wolf terrorist radicalized on the internet, according to multiple U.S. officials and a former Israeli security official. And according to the Wall Street Journal, citing people familiar with the matter, the Fly Dubai co-pilot had previously been banned from flying by Oman.
0: The co-pilot reportedly told investigators that he subdued the pilot and intended to obtain landing clearances and then crash into Ben Gurion Airport. U.S. officials tell NBC News that the investigation into last Wednesday mid-air attack is still in its early stages. Emirati authorities, who are leading the investigation, said on Saturday that the co-pilot attacked the captain with a crash axe. Authorities have not officially released the suspect's identity, but multiple news outlets have named him as an Omani citizen. Dennis Hastert, the Republican former Speaker of the House who went on to serve time behind bars, has died at the age of 84. Jennifer Kuiper with more.
2: According to the Kendall County, Illinois coroner, Dennis Hastert died over the weekend due to natural causes. In 2016, Hastert became the highest-ranking elected U.S. official to ever serve a prison sentence. He was sentenced to 15 months after being convicted over hush money payments made to cover up his sexual abuse of teenage boys during his time as a high school wrestling coach. Then U.S. Attorney Zach Farden told reporters after the sentence was announced,
3: Mr. Hastert's legend and legacy are gone, and in its place are a broken, humiliated man.
0: I'm Chris Caraggio, NBC News Radio.
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0: NBC News Radio. I'm Chris Caraccio. The U.S. Supreme Court is back today and will hear several high-profile cases in its new term. Coming up first, the High Court will hear arguments in a case out of Colorado that centers on whether lawsuits seeking to hold fossil fuel companies responsible for climate change can move forward in state courts. Also to be considered today is whether federal courts have the authority to review disputes involving veterans' benefits. President Trump is visiting Nebraska today with the midterm elections just a month away. He's slated to speak to supporters at a rally at Grand Island, where he will appear alongside Republican Senator Pete Ricketts as he campaigns for re-election. Over the weekend, the president headlined a rally in Ohio where he claimed that if Democrats gain power next month, the country will see the worst inflation in U.S. history. Millions across parts of the East Coast are set to see chilly temperatures this week. This after a weather pattern took shape across the region over the weekend, bringing rain and cloudy skies to states like Virginia, New Jersey, Delaware, and New York. I'm Chris Caraccio, NBC News Radio.
1: With a news update on WHTC Holland's Cool FM, I'm Gary Stevens. The first of the League of Women Voters of the Holland Area Forums, ahead of the November 3rd general election, is tonight. A look at two statewide proposals on the ballot, as well as a number of local questions, is the focus of the 6:30 to 8 p.m. session inside of the Howard Miller Library in Zeeland, off of Church Street. Proposal 1 asks whether a state constitutional convention should be convened next year, while Proposal 2 would prohibit organizations and individuals who get $250,000 or more annually in government contracts from contributing to political campaigns. Countywide questions include a millage increase for Ottawa County Parks, along with renewing the Allegan Conservation District levy, while there are 25 local government school proposals along the lakeshore on the ballot. The League of Women Voters of the Holland Area has a number of other events planned ahead of the election. And an online link to this calendar is in this story at WHTC.com.
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5: Here's the updated forecast from WHTC.com. Ample sunshine expected this afternoon, with daytime highs approaching 61. Lows dip down to about 38 tonight, clear skies. Highs level off around 66 tomorrow, sunshine mixed with clouds at times. I'm meteorologist Megan Mulford. Currently 61.
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0: 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I'm Chris Caraccio.
1: The Supreme Court has begun its new term. Among several high-profile cases it'll take up, the High Court first heard arguments in a case out of Colorado. It's related to whether lawsuits seeking to hold fossil fuel companies responsible for climate change can move forward in state courts. Also being considered is whether federal courts have the authority to review disputes involving veterans' benefits. President Trump is visiting Nebraska today ahead of the midterms. He's set to speak to supporters at a rally in Grand Island, where he'll appear alongside Republican Senator Pete Ricketts as he campaigns for re-election. Over the weekend, the president headlined a rally in Ohio where he said that if Democrats gain power in November, the country will see the worst inflation in U.S. history. Several reports said the Fly Dubai co-pilot accused of stabbing his captain was planning to crash the passenger jet at Tel Aviv's main airport. Wendy Swanson has more.
2: The co-pilot reportedly told investigators that after he subdued the pilot, he intended to obtain landing clearances, then hit Ben Gurion Airport. Reports also indicate the accused man acted alone. UAE authorities, who are leading the investigation, said Saturday the co-pilot attacked the captain with a crash axe in an attempted terrorist attack aboard the Israel-bound plane.
1: An area of low pressure in the Gulf has a 70% chance for tropical development. The National Hurricane Center says the system is in the southwestern part of the Gulf and has a small chance of developing over the next 2 days. However, its odds of becoming a tropical storm rise towards the end of the week. A new CDC-led study shows most people with the flu stop isolating when they're still likely contagious. Sarah Lee Kessler reports.
3: The study says most people with flu end their isolation 4 days after symptoms begin when they're still at their most viral. Flu symptoms can hang on for a week, and the CDC says you should avoid being around others until symptoms have been improving for 24 hours without needing to take fever-reducing meds.
0: I'm Chris Caraccio, NBC News Radio.
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1: President Trump is visiting Nebraska today with the midterms just 1 month away. He's slated to speak to supporters at a rally in Grand Island, where he will appear alongside Republican Senator Pete Ricketts as he campaigns for re-election. Over the weekend in Ohio at a rally, the president claimed that if Democrats gain power next month, the country will see the worst inflation in U.S. history. An area of low pressure in the Gulf has a 70% chance for tropical development. According to the National Hurricane Center, the system is in the southwestern part of the Gulf and has a small chance of developing over the next 2 days. However, its odds of becoming a tropical storm rise towards the end of the week. Heavy rain and flooding could impact millions in Louisiana, Mississippi, Alabama, and Florida. And the Major League Baseball playoffs continue today with two Game 2s in the ALDS. The Guardians are hosting the White Sox, and the Rays are hosting the Yankees. Chicago and Tampa have a 1-0 edge so far. I'm Chris Caraggio, NBC News Radio.
2: 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J.B. Bickerstaff's Pistons start NBA preseason action tonight by hosting the Phoenix Suns at Little Caesars Arena in Detroit.
3: Our guys in this group does a great job of making the main thing the main thing. And the things that they can control, like, we all work and focus on that. Like, we can't control, you know, some of the decisions that are made, but, you know, negotiations that happen, you know, outside noise and chaos. Like, we can't control that stuff. So our guys have done a great job of establishing a personality that, you know, they keep the main thing, and focus on what's in front of them.
2: Game two of the American League Divisional Series is this evening in Cleveland, with Will Venable's Chicago White Sox leading the Guardians in the best of five set, 1-0.
4: The way it's set up here with the two off days in between these first three games gives us a chance to go ahead and give them some rest and then check in and make sure, you know, that we have clarity in where we're at inventory-wise going into game two. So it's definitely a benefit to us. Obviously, you know, the Guardians are able to benefit from that as well. But certainly how we're set up to do this over the first three, it's nice to have these off days and make sure that we know we're exactly where we're at going into game two.
2: Get the latest news anytime at WHTC.com.
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7: Here's the updated forecast from WHTC.com. Ample sunshine expected this afternoon with daytime highs approaching 61. Clear skies again tonight, lows dip down to about 38. I'm meteorologist Jennifer Wojcicki. Currently 61.
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0: NBC News Radio. I'm Chris Caraccio.
1: President Trump is pointing at Arizona as the latest example of what he calls cheating with mail-in ballots. Before departing the White House today, he spoke about a ballot error in Maricopa County, the state's largest county, which includes Phoenix.
2: They got caught, and now they're saying it was an error. Maricopa is a very, very dishonest county.
1: Over 3,100 ballots were mailed out early due to a vendor error, but the county recorder's office says they are safe and valid. Trump made his comments on his way to Nebraska, where he's holding another midterm rally. The Fly Dubai co-pilot accused of stabbing his captain was reportedly planning to crash the passenger jet at Tel Aviv's main airport. Reports say the co-pilot told UAE investigators that after he subdued the pilot, he intended to hit Ben Gurion Airport. UAE authorities say the co-pilot acted alone when he attacked the captain with a crash axe in an attempted terrorist attack aboard the Israel-bound plane last week. The U.S. is keeping an eye on developments after a lab worker died to possible exposure to the plague in Russia. Russian officials said at first a woman who was an employee at an anti-plague research institute died from an unspecified form of the disease, then later said the woman died from pneumonia. Some reports said nearly 200 people had been quarantined due to possible exposure. More than 122,000 cases of Gatorade have been recalled over undeclared food dyes. Details from Jennifer Kuiper.
3: According to the FDA, the recalled Gatorade Lemon Lime, Gatorade Lemon Lime Zero, Gatorade Orange, and Gatorade Orange Zero were distributed in 37 states. Side effects of these dyes could include a mild rash or allergic-type asthma, although the FDA says that's uncommon in the general population and more frequently seen among people who have allergic reactions to aspirin. It's a Class 2 recall, meaning consuming the drinks may cause temporary or medically reversible adverse health consequences, or where the probability of serious adverse health consequences is remote.
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6: The Holland Flying Dutch will host the Comstock Park Panthers. 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

comes around here at just about midnight. She made me feel so good. I wanna tell you, she made me feel alright. Comes walking down my street. Why don't you come up to my house? Knock upon my door. And then she call out.

0: 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I'm Chris Caraccio.
1: President Trump is in deep red Nebraska today for another rally ahead of the midterms. He's slated to speak to supporters in Grand Island as Republican Senator Pete Ricketts campaigns for re-election. The Supreme Court has begun its new term. Among several high-profile cases it'll take up, the High Court first heard arguments in a case out of Colorado. It's related to whether lawsuits seeking to hold fossil fuel companies responsible for climate change can move forward in state courts. Also being considered is whether federal courts have the authority to review disputes involving veterans' benefits. Several reports say the Fly Dubai co-pilot accused of stabbing his captain was planning to crash the passenger jet at Tel Aviv's main airport. The co-pilot reportedly told investigators that after he subdued the pilot, he intended to obtain landing clearances, then hit Ben Gurion Airport. Reports also indicate the accused man acted alone. Authorities say the co-pilot attacked the captain with a crash axe in an attempted terrorist attack last week. I'm Chris Caraccio, NBC News Radio.
2: With a news update on WHTC Holland's Cool FM, I'm Gary Stevens. Last Friday's Holland Fire Truck Parade kicked off awareness of the dangers of fire along the lakeshore. National Fire Prevention Week, which goes from October 4th through the 10th, commemorates the Great Chicago Fire, which burned from October 8th through the 10th in 1871, with Holland at one of a number of Midwest communities that was also ablaze at that time. This year's theme, according to the National Fire Protection Association, is Charge into Fire Safety. Safe charging is a superpower, focusing on reducing lithium-ion battery fire risks from everyday electronics. Holland Fire Marshal Brent Kroendike.
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5: Here's the updated forecast from WHTC.com. Lows around 38 tonight under clear skies. Sunshine mixed with clouds at times. Tomorrow, 66. Partly cloudy skies. Tomorrow night, lows level off around 57. I'm meteorologist Paul Trombley. Currently, it's 60 degrees.
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And that's what you got. Yeah. 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
2: NBC News Radio, I'm Scott Carr. The U.S. Supreme Court has started a new term among several high-profile cases it'll take up. Today, the High Court first heard arguments in a case out of Colorado related to whether lawsuits seeking to hold fossil fuel companies responsible for climate change can move forward in state courts. The justices will also consider whether federal courts have the authority to review disputes involving veterans' benefits. Several reports are saying the Fly Dubai co-pilot accused of stabbing the captain of a passenger plane out of Dubai was planning to crash the jet. Here's Wendy Swanson.
3: The co-pilot reportedly told investigators that after he subdued the pilot, he intended to obtain landing clearances, then hit Ben Gurion Airport. Reports also indicate the accused man acted alone. UAE authorities, who are leading the investigation, said Saturday the co-pilot attacked the captain with a crash axe in an attempted terrorist attack aboard the Israel-bound plane.
2: The former American Idol contestant accused of murdering his wife, Caleb Flynn, has now been sentenced to life without parole. Prosecutors say Flynn shot his wife, Ashley Flynn, twice in the back of her head while she was sleeping, initially calling 911 and claiming an intruder had shot her inside their Ohio home. Flynn maintained his innocence in a tearful statement right before Judge Jeanine Pratt handed down her sentence.
4: Your actions, Mr. Flynn, were abhorrent. The layers of deceit, manipulation, and cruelty that you have shown are quite honestly impossible to fathom.
2: Police said Flynn killed his wife so he could continue a relationship with his mistress and benefit financially from his wife's death. A rally in tech shares on Wall Street today led to a new high for the NASDAQ. SpaceX jumped nearly 6%, with Tesla, Microsoft, and Meta each gaining 2% or better. At the closing bell, the Dow Jones had gained 90 points. The NASDAQ climbed 286 points. Scott Carr, NBC News Radio.
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choking from the smell of stale perfume. And that cigarette you're smoking, I'll scare you half to death.

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1: NBC News Radio, I'm Scott Carr. The U.S. Supreme Court has started a new term. Among several high-profile cases it'll take up, the High Court first heard arguments in a case out of Colorado today related to whether lawsuits seeking to hold fossil fuel companies responsible for climate change can move forward in state courts. The former American Idol contestant accused of killing his wife, Caleb Flynn, will spend the rest of his life behind bars. Prosecutors said Flynn killed his wife so he could continue a relationship with his mistress and benefit financially from his wife's death. A jury found Flynn guilty of murder and other charges after less than 3 hours of deliberation. President Trump is saying the U.S. is preparing to aid Russia after a lab worker died after possible exposure to pneumonic plague. At first, Russian officials said a woman in an anti-plague research institute in Siberia had died from an unspecified form of the disease. They later said the 28-year-old worker died from pneumonia. I'm Scott Carr.
2: With a news update on WHTC Holland's Cool FM, I'm Gary Stevens. A recent incident in Grand Rapids spotlights why October is National Domestic Violence Awareness Month. A 36-year-old man was arraigned on torture, unlawful imprisonment, and assault with intent to do great bodily harm less than murder, stemming from an on-and-off relationship with a woman who escaped his clutches at Woodland Mall a few weeks ago. The victim claims that the accused physically assaulted her over the course of years and even held her captive. He was arrested after police searched his residence for evidence. 48th Circuit Court Judge Margaret Baker Allegan, who has been in the criminal justice system as a jurist and a prosecuting attorney for over 40 years, says that shame and fear keeps many domestic violence victims silent.
3: They're afraid to admit that they are a victim of violence. They've lost contact with their family and friends often, and they don't know what resources they have to really leave and be safe. The criminal justice system may have failed them in the past, and so they may think, well, if I report, nothing's going to happen anyways.
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6: Here's the updated forecast from WHTC.com. Lows dip down to about 38 tonight under clear skies. Highs around 66 tomorrow. Sunshine mixed with clouds at times. Lows dip down to about 57 tomorrow night. I'm meteorologist Megan Mulford. Right now, it's 57 degrees.
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1: NBC News Radio, I'm Scott Carr. The U.S. Supreme Court has started a new term among several high-profile cases it'll take up. The High Court first heard arguments today in a case out of Colorado, weighing whether lawsuits seeking to hold fossil fuel companies responsible for climate change can move forward in state courts. An attorney for Boulder County, Kevin Russell, argued the case is about deception, not emissions, and therefore the protections the companies might enjoy under the Federal Clean Air Act don't apply.
2: Under our deception theory, they can continue to produce as much fossil fuels as they like and contribute to as much air pollution and greenhouse gas emissions as the market will bear when consumers are properly informed about the consequences of that decision.
1: Suncor and ExxonMobil are arguing federal law and the Clean Air Act prevents states from seeking damages for global greenhouse gas emissions. Also on the High Court's docket will be whether federal courts have the authority to review disputes involving veterans' benefits. President Trump's been back on the campaign trail today. NBC's Gabe Gutierrez reports Trump's visiting 17 states over 30 days ahead of the midterms.
3: Also making a new pocketbook pitch to voters, pledging $90 rebate checks to seniors on Medicare, and renewing his promise to give $5,000 checks to every adult if Republicans win in November, though that payout would require congressional approval.
1: Prior to leaving the White House this morning, Trump told reporters the U.S. is ready to help Russia after a lab worker died after possible exposure to pneumonic plague. Russian officials said at first a 28-year-old woman at an anti-plague research institute died from an unspecified form of the disease, then later said she died from pneumonia. In speaking with reporters today, President Trump also pointed at Arizona as the latest example of what he calls cheating with mail-in ballots. Scott Carr, NBC News Radio.
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1: NBC News Radio, I'm Scott Carr. The first Monday in October has the Supreme Court beginning its new term with a high-profile climate change case. It's first heard arguments in a case out of Colorado related to whether lawsuits seeking to hold fossil fuel companies responsible for climate change can move forward in state courts. There's protests going on at Cornell University in upstate New York over that school's handling of a sexual assault case that's made national headlines. Jane Doe's filed a civil lawsuit related to an alleged incident in 2024 at the school's Chi Phi fraternity. Organizers say they have a full week of protests planned.
2: I think it's really hard. A lot of students don't know where to go if they need help.
1: Messages were found scrawled on some campus buildings this morning. One reading at Cornell, rapists are protected, protesters are expelled. People across Orange County, California say they felt shaking after a preliminary 3.5 magnitude earthquake hit this afternoon. Scott Carr, NBC News Radio.
3: With a news update on WHTC Holland's Cool FM, I'm Gary Stevens. A Park Township woman is facing charges stemming from allegedly tampering with absentee ballots ahead of the August 4th primary election. On Friday, the Ottawa County Clerk's Office and Park Township Clerk Joan Zirup announced only that a defendant waived a preliminary hearing in 58th District Court on September 22nd and will be arraigned in 20th Circuit Court on October 26th. They did not identify the accused, but Wood TV in Grand Rapids is reporting that her name is Christine Ricard. According to Park Township Clerk, the suspect attempted to spoil the absentee ballots of her two adult children that had been submitted ahead of the election. Staffers conducted a standard signature verification process and reportedly noted discrepancies between the signatures on the envelopes and those contained in the voters' records, as well as recognized similarities to the accused person's signature in her own record, along with absentee ballot materials. The ballots were subsequently rejected and not counted. While the case was taken to the Ottawa County Sheriff's Office for further investigation and subsequent charges from the county's prosecuting attorney's office. The accused could face up to 5 years in prison and or a $2,000 fine if convicted of the felony charge. Get the latest news anytime at WHTC.com.
4: Here's the updated forecast from WHTC.com. Lows dip down to about 38 tonight under clear skies. High temperatures reach up to 66. Tomorrow, sunshine mixed with clouds at times. I'm meteorologist Jennifer Wojcicki. Right now, it's 52 degrees.
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